0: of love, just as Christ loved us and gave himself up for us as a fragrant offering and sacrifice to God. Ephesians 5, verses 1 to 2.
1: There's no doubt about it, right? It's easier to learn a lesson when you are set an example. And so when we hear in Ephesians chapter 5 about walking in the way of love, what does that mean? What does that look like? Well, actually, we can look at how Jesus lived his life on earth. We can copy and mirror the kind of love, affection, and grace that God shows to you on a daily basis. And we can do what we can to show that to others. So yes, Jesus has set the example of love for you and I to follow. The question is, are we going to follow that example? It's not always easy. Absolutely not. But it is the best way for us to live. It's more freeing and fulfilling for us. And of course, it's better for other people. So what would you say is holding you back today from treating other people with the same love and grace that you've been shown by Jesus? Tell Jesus about it. Ask him for help.

the sister duo of Bethany and Emily Key. What an incredible duo, making some lovely music for you and I to enjoy today. And I've got more of it on the way for you from Moses Brothers, Jordan Feliz, Lauren Daigle, and a great one from Riley Clemens that we'll get into in just a moment's time. Right now, though, you're listening to Midnight to Five. It's Joel Brown with you today. And it is wonderful to be together. Thank you for choosing to listen to UCB One. Thank you for joining me today. And I hope that you're well, that you are having a good week, that you're doing okay despite everything that we're hearing and seeing in the news. It's a lot, isn't it? What do we do in this kind of situation? What can we do? Well, one of the best and sometimes one of the only things that I've known is to pray. And every morning on Midnight to Five, just after 1 o'clock, we pray for one thing at one. I was telling you a little bit about this before the news at 1 o'clock, actually. Earlier on this week, of course, a lot of the news has been filled with how the situation in Iran is affecting countries around the world. Of course, one of the things is causing higher oil prices. I was hearing, though, about how this may cause some jobs to be lost in places around the UK. Now, again, to clarify, this hasn't happened, and hopefully it won't. But there can still be anxiety that lingers in our hearts, right? And one of, if not the best thing to do in this kind of situation is to pray. So would you be all right if I lead us in that today? Lord, with a situation that seems so far away and yet is impacting us so directly, it is hard to see the hope and the goodness in this situation. Lord, we do trust in you and we know that you are going to make things right, but right now it is tough and we don't want to shy away from that. Thank you for what you're doing. Thank you that you are kind, you are good. And thank you that we can trust in you. Please help us in our fear, in our anxiety. Help us to be open, to be honest with those around us, and help us to be honest and gracious with ourselves. We trust you, Lord. Please bring your peace to the world like only you can. In Jesus' name, amen.

0: Now, something I heard about not too long ago, actually, was about a particular actor, Sam Neill. Do you remember him? The main guy from the Jurassic Park movies? I think he became a certified pro at doing that amazed face, looking at... Well, because they wouldn't even have been there, really, the dinosaurs. Just looking into the distance and the director in his ear saying, Sam, pull a face like you're seeing something that you've never seen before, like your mind is blown. Yeah, he became a bit of a certified pro at that, didn't he? But I've got some good news to do with Sam. Did you know he's been battling lymphoma? However, recently has revealed he's cancer-free, which is amazing. Congratulations, Sam. Lovely to hear that news. He also said, I think it's time I did another movie. Oh, interesting. Will he make an appearance again in the Jurassic Park series, or the Jurassic World series, I guess, that they're in at the moment? Interesting stuff. Excited to hear about this new movie, Sam, whatever it may be. And God bless.
1: I'm just a man who's lost some things and left with memories.

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0: and it's Moses Brothers with The Fight. They are going to be at Big Church Festival this year, by the way, so make sure to check them out. 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But do you ever feel like there is just too much going on in life for you to grasp on your own? Yeah, I've felt that way too. But why is it that no matter what you do, that feeling seems to remain? Well, rather than see it as a limitation you have, what about seeing it as an opportunity to lean into how you were really made? You see, the thing is, you and I were designed to rely on God, someone who is way more capable than you and has a much bigger capacity. But better than that, he wants to help you in your life. So could you trust in him and let him help you today?
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2: God will give you knowledge and understanding. Bill Gates predicted there will be two societies in the future: high-paid knowledge workers and low-paid service workers. The saying, knowledge is power, is true. And it's even more dynamic in the spiritual realm. The more you know about God, the more confident you'll be. Knowledge of God's word can give clarity to the puzzling issues of life. When a certain religious sect tried to pull Jesus into one of their debates on a particular issue, he replied, "Your mistake is that you don't know the scriptures and you don't know the power of God." That's Matthew 22, verse 29. There are some truths you need to settle in your heart and let them bring peace to your spirit. For example, no one else can thwart God's purpose for your life. Isaiah 14, verse 27 tells us, "The Lord Almighty has purposed, and who can thwart him? His hand is stretched out, and who can turn it back?" You also need to settle in your mind that no matter what happens, things are working out for your good. Therefore, you can resist anxiety and worry. Romans 8 verse 28 reminds us, "We know that all things work together for good to those who love God, to those who are called according to his purpose." Daniel reminds us that God gives wisdom to the wise and knowledge to those who have understanding. He reveals deep and secret things. He knows what is in the darkness, and the light dwells with him. That's Daniel 2 verse 21 and 22. The light you need belongs to God, and you never have to feel insecure regarding any aspect of your knowledge when you know him, for he knows everything.

As a reminder, of course, if you would like to listen or read back to any previous copy of The Word for Today, you can do that on our website, ucb.co.uk/read. And as you do, here's Kylie Adetta.

and it's Zach Williams on UCB One. Okay, on the way, we have our night blessing. I've also got music from Alison Ide and a lovely tune from Wildwood Kin I'll play for you in just a moment. Before we get into any of that, though, time for some new music now from We Are Messengers. Their latest one is Halfway Home, and it's also the name of their new album that is dropping September the 5th this year. They have given us plenty of warning and plenty to be excited about. The new album also includes the song Faith, Hope, Love that you will recognize. So make sure to give a listen to the songs that have already dropped from We Are Messengers as part of their new album Halfway Home that is out September 5th. For the moment, though, enjoy this. It's part of our new music selection for May, and it's We Are Messengers. Oh,

0: felt like God was resisting me at this point, and he was just like, you need to stop, but not in a negative way. It was definitely a bit of a wake-up call. I just literally stopped writing, stopped creating, just stopped everything.
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0: and its Wildwood kin, giving us something just to slow down to this Wednesday morning on Midnight to Five. And the reason being is that it's just gone 10 minutes to two. And that means it's time for this morning's night blessing, written by pastor and writer Malcolm Duncan and shared today by Danielle.
1: May he know the peace and presence of God in the night watches. When sleep is evasive and your mind is worrying, may the tender touch of God soothe your soul and still your spirit.

it's Alison Ide, and that is called Still Afraid on UCB One. Now, the time has just gone 5 minutes to two. We're going to be getting the latest news in a moment's time. And after that, we'll hear from our 10-minute Bible Talks team and hear our record of the week.

world feed us with things that make us selfish, encouraging us to be individualistic, to painting a picture on social media that we are perfect, that we've got it all together, that nothing is wrong. And yet, under the surface, encouraging us just to bottle up any fear, any pain, any sin. So yeah, we should avoid being polluted by the world. Not only is it not better for us, it's not better for those around us, and it's not better for our relationship with God either. Now, I'm sure in one way or another it's happened to you in the past, as it has with me. You want to know the good news? Jesus is always calling you back.

fantastic, from Jamie McDonald. What a musician. She's been on great form over the last couple years, and she has got a new self-titled album that is out now. You can listen to that wherever you find your music. It's called Jamie McDonald, and I highly recommend giving it a listen. You're listening to Midnight to Five this morning. It's Joel Brown with you today, sitting in for Dave Tanner. Lovely to have you with me. On the way, I've got new music for you from Cochrane & Co. We'll have a great track from Bouche La G in a moment's time. And then we're going to be hearing from Jensen Holt McNair, looking at the next chapter in Proverbs as part of our 10-minute Bible talks. We're going to be looking at Proverbs 26, and we'll get into that in a bit. Oh,

0: So I was reading about something earlier on today that it did blow my mind quite a bit. But it also really warmed my heart. The opportunity that this person had to do something that they never thought they would. And it all starts off with what is called this brain interface technology, which recently allowed a dancer suffering from ALS, or the most common form of motor neurone disease, it allowed her to project her imagination onto the stage in the form of a avatar dancing around. This was in a theater in Amsterdam as part of a first-of-its-kind performance. And this avatar was captured by the imagination and years of training of Brianna Olsen, an incredibly successful dancer who has sadly since been confined to a wheelchair after being diagnosed with ALS. Talking about it a little bit more though, she said, "I never dreamed I would be able to dance on stage again. It was a beautiful and a memorable moment I'll remember for the rest of my life." How it worked, Brianna's there on stage in her wheelchair. She's got other dancers around her moving with her and around her. And then there is this avatar dancing there as well. Genuinely incredible. Technology, when it's used for the right reasons, is fantastic, isn't it? It never fails to blow my mind.
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0: that's the name of that one, from Kay Anthony on UCB One this morning. This is Midnight to Five, and it's Jolt Brown with you today. More music on the way from Bodie, Jet Trouble, Drakeford, and Franny Cash, all before we hear our record of the week that we'll talk about more in a moment's time. Recently, though, with our 10-Minute Barber Talks team that we will hear from each and every morning at around 20 past 2 on Midnight to 5, we've been looking at the book of Proverbs. And today, Jensen Holt McNair is going to be taking us through Proverbs chapter 26, asking some pretty difficult questions like, how quick are you to point out other people's faults and yet to justify your own shortcomings? You see, Proverbs 26 reminds us of the importance, the power of humility, acknowledging our sin and our need for God. This chapter in particular is one of the ones that captures the idea of the infamous fool, and yet reminding us that even the infamous fool has more hope than the one who is too aware of their own wisdom. So how can you and I remain humble, remain teachable today? And in doing so, how can we remember our need to rely on God and His grace, His love and His mercy, allowing Him not only to grow us and mature us in the right way, but to refine our hearts of the things that we've been stuck in for a little bit too long?
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4: I'm Jensen Holt McNair. If you read through the entire book of Proverbs, you'll come out the other side of it knowing one thing for sure. It's not good to be a fool. The foolish person doesn't get any breaks in this book. They're likened to a dog returning to their vomit, destined for ruin, no chance for honor. Proverbs is full of comparisons between the wise and the foolish, the righteous and the wicked. The chapter we're looking at today in particular lays out seven different types of wicked people. The first one is actually found right at the end of chapter 25. But chapter 26 as a whole is giving us a detailed picture of many different ways that humans can find themselves living wicked lives, straying from the path of wisdom. There's the unrestrained, the fool, the sluggard, the meddler, the deceiver, the slanderer, and the hypocrite. We're given a very detailed look at the actions, motivations, and characteristics of these kinds of wicked people. And in these seven different types of people, we see the most real estate given to the fool. It's not good to be a fool. And yet, in the final thoughts on the foolish person, we read this verse. Do you see a person wise in their own eyes? There is more hope for a fool than for them. Let's unpack that. The fool, the prototype of a person that has been roasted throughout Proverbs, actually has more hope than a person who is wise in their own eyes. This whole chapter is dedicated to detailing the lives of the wicked, to warn us away from falling in step with them, to push us towards wisdom. And yet, within this verse, I think we also see another reason for Proverbs chapter 26. It's also supposed to act as a mirror. Now, what do I mean by that? Hang with me for a second. If you've ever read the Gospels, you'll know that as Jesus spends his time spreading the good news of his kingdom, he has quite a few run-ins with the Pharisees. And if you've been in any Christian circles for long, you'll know that we also love to roast a Pharisee. They are so clearly the bad guys of the gospel. I mean, they killed Jesus. But to the original audience, to the people living in the days of Jesus, the Pharisees weren't the bad guys. They were the spiritual leaders, the teachers of the law. They were the good guys. The people thought it, and the Pharisees certainly thought so as well. But Jesus held his ground again and again and called out the self-righteous arrogance of the Pharisees. We see it so clearly in the parable of the Pharisee and the tax collector found in Luke 18. To some who were confident of their own righteousness and looked down on everyone else, Jesus told this parable. Two men went up to the temple to pray, one a Pharisee and the other a tax collector. The Pharisee stood by himself and prayed, "God, I thank you that I am not like other people, robbers, evildoers, adulterers, or even like this tax collector. I fast twice a week and give a tenth of all I get. But the tax collector stood at a distance. He would not even look up to heaven, but beat his breast and said, God, have mercy on me, a sinner. I tell you that this man, rather than the other, went home justified before God. For all those who exalt themselves will be humbled, and those who humble themselves will be exalted. You see, the Pharisee was confident in his righteousness. He was wise in his own eyes. He thanked God that he was not like the other sinners, like the tax collector. On the other hand, we have the tax collector, someone who certainly had chosen a foolish and wicked way to live, and he knew it. He stood before God humbled, begging for mercy. He knew his own folly, and he laid it bare before God. And Jesus, to a crowd who would have seen the tax collector as evil and despicable and the Pharisee as honorable and faithful, declared that it was the tax collector who went home justified. It was the tax collector who would be exalted by God. Truly, this was shocking in its time. There was hope for the tax collector because he was able to see himself clearly in light of God's holiness. Now, here's the problem we run into with our modern lens as we read the gospel. We aren't shocked by the Pharisee being the bad guy. We expect it. We can safely stand beside Jesus and agree with him. The Pharisees are the worst. But when we do that, we offer ourselves protection. We lose the self-reflection peace that Jesus' original audience would have experienced. They didn't relate to the tax collector. They hated him. They related to the Pharisee. And when Jesus condemned the Pharisees for their self-righteousness, he was offering his audience a mirror. He was giving them a moment to reflect, to see their own brokenness, to see if in their hatred of the tax collector, the sinner, they'd become blind to their own sins as well. Which brings us back to Proverbs 26, a proverb where it would be particularly easy to read through these descriptions of wicked people and think about other people in your life that fit that mold, to see it as a warning to make sure you don't become like them, but stay comfortable in your own belief that you are wise. You're not like them. But verse 12 should give us pause. There is more hope for the fool, for the tax collector, the obvious sinner, than there is for the one who believes they are wise in their own eyes. The one who believes they have the answers. They have it figured out. They are not the problem. They do not need correction. Those people, like the Pharisees, hear Jesus' rebuke and want to silence him rather than self-reflect. Their hopelessness stems from the fact that they can never see themselves as the fool. And so correction will always fall on deaf ears. Growth will never happen, and they will continue in their ways, never recognizing their need for help. See, when we begin to believe ourselves to be wise in our own eyes, when we become comfortable in our own righteousness, we become more hopeless than the fool. Now, this isn't to say that we aren't allowed to acknowledge growth or recognize the ways that God has shaped us into people of wisdom. The problem with the Pharisee wasn't that they were really good religious people and they knew it. It was that their belief in their own self-righteousness blinded them from the reality that they, like every other human being, were no less guilty of sin than the tax collector next to them. They were wise in their own eyes, but not in God's. In God's kingdom, the wise man is not the one who believes himself to be wise in his own right, but it's also not the one who's a fool and continues on in his foolish ways. No, the wise man is the one who recognizes that on his own, he has lived a life of foolishness. That as he reads Proverbs 26, he sees the ways that he has acted the part of the fool, the sluggard, the slanderer. He is the one that knows that apart from God's wisdom, God's grace, God's provision, he is destined to live a foolish and wicked life. And in that knowledge, he casts himself down before God and begs for mercy. He mourns the folly he sees in his life rather than standing to the side, wagging his finger at the wickedness of those sinners. Don't fall into the self-righteous trap. The unrepentant, prideful man has no hope in the kingdom of God. A fool is better off, for at least he has hope of repentance. The next time you're tempted to think, at least I'm not like them. Yeah, I gossip with friends sometimes, but it's really just to share information. And at least I'm not crazy like those girls on reality TV. Or yeah, sometimes I'm a little lazy, but it could certainly be a lot worse. I tell a little white lie here or there, but no one really gets hurt. It's not like I'm lying on the stand or something. Self-righteousness is sneaky. Allow Proverbs 26 to be a mirror for you, to cause you to self-reflect, to examine your heart, to beg God to have mercy, to show you the areas of life where you are foolish, where you do fail. Fall before Him with humility. Repent of the self-righteousness that blinds you before you let yourself slip into the comforting trap of self-righteousness. Remember that ignoring your brokenness, pushing away the discomfort of acknowledging sin, will only lead to destruction. You can believe yourself wise all you like, but it was the tax collector who stood justified before his God that day. The kingdom of God will be full of humbled, repentant, grateful fools feasting alongside their merciful King. Don't let your self-righteousness keep you from that table. Humbly fall before your King, depending on His righteousness alone to carry you into His kingdom.
0: Now you may think, oh, Joel, I don't know about that. It seems nerve-wracking. I need to release control. And the thing is, that's exactly the point. God doesn't want you to live a stressed out life, thinking that you need to rely on only yourself. You and I have been made and designed to rely on God. And that's why life can feel so hard, so unfulfilling without Him. The things of the world that you and I chase, they can't provide what we really need, what we really desire. Only Jesus can provide that. Thanks for that thought this morning, Jensen. We'll hear from the team again tomorrow. In between now and then, go to 10minutebibletalks.com for more.

0: And that's Jet Trouble with I Need You on UCB One. Okay, we're going to be having a listen to this week's record of the week from Lucy Grimble and Johnny Riggs. Next up, after this from Bodhi.
1: I know that you're jealous.

0: Wonderful. From Drakeford, that is called Enough For Me. Okay, why don't we have a listen to this week's record of the week? It's the new one from Lucy Grimble and Johnny Riggs, and it is called Bless You. Now, Lucy Grimble, I'm sure you'll recognize the name. She's a songwriter based in Devon. Her heart is to be vulnerable and real with her music. And Johnny Riggs has a similar sort of idea. Johnny is a worship pastor and a songwriter. Talking more about his music, Johnny said, "I'm passionate about beauty. I believe the response of beauty is worship. And I hope that my songs will inspire you and help you to see Jesus." This is, for both of them, their first release of the year. And that's why we were quite excited to have this song as
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1: People often say, how can you be a Christian and a police officer? 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

and it's Judah Ball. That is called Myself on UCB One. More music on the way from Damaris Gomez before we hear the latest news at 3 in just under 5 minutes' time. After 3 o'clock, of course, we are going to be hearing from Bernie Dimer, CEO and Bible teacher of Christianity Works. We'll hear from him later on. We're also going to be working out our faith, looking at a particular psalm, Psalm 27:14, that says, "Wait for the Lord, be strong, take heart, and wait for the Lord." We'll unpack that a little bit more and what that may mean to you and I today after the news at 3:00.

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1: From the Sky News Centre at 3. Sir Keir Starmer is set for more pressure today as he holds talks with a potential leadership challenger. He'll meet Health Secretary Wes Streeting on the morning of the King's speech to Parliament. The Prime Minister's defying growing calls to quit as more than 100 MPs sign a statement supporting him. His deputy David Lammy says he must be allowed to get on with the job.
2: Keir Starmer was elected just under 2 years ago with a mandate from the British people for 5 years. He has my full support. And what I'd say to colleagues is, look, let's just step back, take a breath. We are in government to do a job of work.
1: Meanwhile, today's King's speech will set out the government's plans for the next year, despite the uncertainty around the Prime Minister. Expected measures include changes to immigration, green energy and the NHS. More than 35 bills are due to be announced, including powers to renationalise British Steel. The US President is on his way to China for a state visit. Donald Trump's expected to discuss issues like trade and the Middle East conflict with President Xi Jinping. More than 12 million UK adults are at risk of pension poverty in retirement. A new report found part-time workers, the self-employed and people with health conditions are among the hardest hit. To sport, and Southampton kept their hopes of an immediate return to the Premier League alive with a 2-1 extra-time victory over Middlesbrough. Shea Charles scored the winning goal at St Mary's.
3: Yeah, you know, when it goes such a time, you know, none of us are used to playing extra time really. Maybe once this season, or twice maybe, but... really tough, but I think it's a really good team and thankfully we came out on top.
1: The tie was marred by claims of spying by Southampton on a Borough training session with an investigation opened by the EFL. They will face Hull City at Wembley next week. And St Mirren will have to play a relegation playoff. That's despite winning 2-0 against Aberdeen. They will finish second from bottom of the Scottish Premiership. That's the latest. I'm Stevie Shillinglaw.
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4: Finally, brothers, whatever is true, whatever is noble, whatever is right, whatever is pure, whatever is lovely, whatever is admirable, if anything is excellent or praiseworthy, think about such things. Philippians 4:8.
5: You may be thinking, Joel, wait a minute there. I was running out of fingers from the things that I should be thinking of. Well, to go back, it's Philippians 4, verse 8. The verse is in the Bible, and it's quite encouraging. You know, you may be thinking, Joel, how am I meant to think

0: God.
1: And that's Jimmy Clifton and Mater. And that is called Son of God on UCB One. More music on the way from Strings of Heart, Claire Leslie, and a great one from Hyper Fenton that we'll get into as well. Also to come on Midnight to Five this morning, I want to talk a little bit more about Jurassic Park. You know, Sam Neill, the actor who basically has mastered the face of, wow, I did not expect to see a dinosaur there. He really does have that perplexed look down to a T, doesn't he? Exciting news coming from him, and we're also going to be hearing from Bernie Dimer. All that and more after this. Are you free?

Miss Claire Leslie. With 24/7, easily one of my favourites from her. I'm a big fan of that one. How could you not be? Okay, something that we do most mornings on Midnights at 5 at around this time is something that we call working out your faith. It's not always easy, is it? This life. Going through day by day, wondering what to trust, what not to trust, wondering where to put our hope, wondering when the bad news will ever end. It is tough, I get it. And that's not even including everything that you're facing in your own life. All of the lies that fill your head, or that negativity that you may receive from yourself or from your family. It's hard. I get that. So what is the best thing to do? Well, one of the ways that I've found that can really help is look into the Bible. Recently, I've been reading the book of Psalms. You may have known these. A lot of these were written by King David way back in the day. And yet, all of these are emotive. There are psalms about anger, frustration, loss, happiness, joy, peace, and confusion. And one of the verses that I read recently, I thought you may want to hear today. This particular verse is in Psalms chapter 27, verse 14, and it goes like this: wait for the Lord. Be strong and take heart and wait for the Lord. I'm sure you've seen it before where there just seems to be some timing where you scratch your head and you think, I mean, I certainly didn't do that. How could that timing be so perfect? God's timing is better than ours. And sometimes we do just need to trust. I'm not saying it's easy, but I am saying that you're not alone. And you never have been, and you never will be. Jesus is always there, right with you. And he will carry you through. So open up to him today. Tell him how you're feeling. Tell him what you're facing. Tell him your frustration. And allow that weight to go off your shoulders, to know that you don't need to go through this life alone. Jesus is always with you. You're welcome.

0: 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In our Life Issues episode this week, we get real about that struggle, and more importantly, how to navigate it. 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Not pretending everything's fine, but learning how to respond well when it's not. 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

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Right now, it's just gone 20 past three on midnight to five this Wednesday morning. Joel Brown with you today, and lovely to have you with me. Okay, I think it's safe to say that one of the best trilogies of all time is Jurassic Park. The originals, of course. The new ones, they're cool. They're not quite as good though, are they? And of course, one of the stars is Sam Neill, a brilliant actor. But did you know that he has been battling lymphoma? And only recently did he reveal he is now cancer-free. And he said, I think it's time I did another movie. Ha! No way. Well, Sam, congratulations. God bless you as well. And I wonder what the new movie is going to be about. Either way, God bless.

0: and that's Phil Jones. It's called Forever. Okay, the time has just gone 3:30. So why don't we take a moment to hear from Bernie Dimer. Bernie is part of the team at Christianity Works, who have a mission to help you and I draw closer to Jesus. He is the Bible teacher and CEO, actually, of Christianity Works. Now, your priorities can change how you feel about your life. So if you want to live an abundant, satisfying life, well, then you and I need to get our priorities sorted out. We need to put first things first. So what does come first right now in your list of priorities? And what should take that place?
1: Most people these days live hectic lives, just making it through. I mean, some people listening to this program, it's a touch and go thing every day just to find enough food. Others, they're drowning in emails and more things on their list of things to do than they can possibly get done. Others are sinking in a sea of loneliness. Whatever it is, whoever we are, wherever you're at in your life, we can find so many things, really important things, to clutter up our daily to-do list. Personally, my list of things to do is as long as my arm and then some. There are the personal things I have to do, things to do with writing and recording and producing this radio program. There's an organization to run, people to meet, this project, that project, a new idea over here, and a new idea over there. And then I receive a few hundred emails pretty much every day. Some of them are junk, but many of them are people asking me to do this or get involved in that, or can you answer this question for me, please? Or can you help me with my new project? Can you please write an endorsement for the book that I'm writing? Welcome to my world. Now, don't get me wrong, I'm not complaining and none of those things are terribly bad at all. But the point is that with so many more things to do than I can possibly fit into my day, my week, or even my year, my process for deciding what I do is absolutely critical. One of the big mistakes I used to make was to answer my emails first thing each morning. I receive emails 24/7 from around the world. So I used to sit down in the morning, which, given that I'm a morning person, is my most lucid and productive time, and start answering emails. After a while, I realized I wasn't getting anything else done because by putting emails first, I was putting other people's priorities first. I was, in fact, dancing to their tune instead of sorting out for myself what was most important for my agenda, the things that I needed to do first. There's a well-known principle or framework that you read in a lot of management books that sets out the difference between what's urgent and what's important. And what you discover is that almost nothing that's urgent is important. And almost nothing that's important is urgent. And yet most of us are reactive. We react to the urgent things, or at least to the things that other people say are urgent. And so we spend most of our time doing urgent things instead of important things. Day after day, week after week, month after month, year after year. And before you know it, your life is slipping away doing a whole bunch of things which, in the scheme of things, may well be making you extremely busy. But how important are they really? What of lasting value do they produce? What of lasting value does your life produce? You see my point here? How are you spending your life? And are the things that you're spending your time on important and worthwhile? I guess I'm asking those questions for you to ask them of yourself and to answer them. Come on, be brutally honest. For instance, making sure I have some time with my beautiful wife, Jackie, is important. Making sure I encourage her, give her a hug and a kiss, spend some unhurried time with her in the morning over breakfast is really important. But it's not urgent. It's not as urgent, say, as an email that comes in from a radio station somewhere around the world that says, "Oh, we weren't able to download tonight's radio program from your FTP server." And yet what I used to do, because remember, mornings are my most productive time, is get up really early and spend no time at all with Jackie over breakfast and just work furiously through that time. And by the time she comes home from work and I come home from work in the evening, we're both tired and there you go. We haven't spent any time together. Do you see how easily this can happen in people's lives? The urgent trumps the important almost every time. And before you know it, your life's falling apart. Things are in a mess. Marriages are failing, all because we allowed the urgent to crowd out the important. Scary, isn't it? So these days, I make sure that almost every morning during the week, I'm around to share a time with my wife for breakfast. Sometimes I'm away and sometimes I have to be on a call to Africa or somewhere else, but most mornings I have breakfast with my wife. Why? Because it's important. And as a result, sometimes urgent things don't get done. Let me let you in on a secret. The sky has yet to fall in. So what about you? What about your life? Are you letting the myriad of urgent things crowd out the important things? Spending time with people, managing your personal finances, nurturing your children, developing relationships with your co-workers. All of those things are incredibly important. And in many a person's life, they're being cast aside simply because people are too busy. I don't have time to exercise. Well, if you don't have time for exercise, which is important, let me tell you, you'll certainly be making time for sickness, which is going to become urgent. And actually, that's how it works. Doing the important things generally over time reduces the number of urgent things that you need to do. Because if important things go undone, they lead to crises, and those crises increase the urgent things requiring an immediate response. We've been talking these last few weeks about discovering your destiny. I don't know what your destiny is. I mean, really, I don't. But this is what I do know. Your destiny does not lie in the myriad of the things that other people tell you are urgent. Your destiny doesn't lie in answering hundreds of emails. Your destiny doesn't lie in reacting to other people's priorities. Your destiny somewhere is in doing the really important things in your life, building the relationships, having a great marriage, doing the important things to take a career forward that's going to impact other people's lives. My friend, please don't make the mistake of letting the urgent crowd out the important, because I'll say it again, I'm absolutely certain of this. Your destiny does not lie in the hundreds and thousands of urgent little tasks that other people think that you should do. I mean, if you or I went to God, this God who handcrafted us, who designed us in his heart, blueprinted our DNA, if we went to him and said, Lord, what's the most important thing I have to do with my life? What do you think he'd answer? What would he put at the very top of our to-do list? Well, actually, we already know. A clever young lawyer asked him a very similar question. The lawyer sort of said, and this is my paraphrase, well, Jesus, you and I both know that the law that Moses handed down to us, there's a 613 commandments and prohibitions. It's kind of a lot. I mean, day to day, that's a lot of things to remember to do. So how would you sum up this law? I mean, if I'm trying to prioritize these things in my life, which ones of all of those commandments are the most important ones? You can read his exact words in Matthew's Gospel chapter 22 and Mark chapter 12. And if I had to paraphrase Jesus' reply in kind of here and now speak, it'd run something like this. Look, I know you have a lot of things to do. There are lots of rules. Do this, don't do that. They're all good things. But you can sum up the whole law in just two commandments. To love the Lord your God with all your heart, all your soul, all your mind, and all your strength. That's the most important one. And the second one is just like it. To love the people around you as much as you love yourself. That's the whole law in a nutshell. That's it. And you know something? The most important thing I do almost every day, the thing I do before anything else, is I spend an hour or so alone with Jesus, praying, reading the Bible, asking him questions. And that's what sets the course for my whole day. And day after day, month after month, year after year, it actually sets the course for my whole life. It is quite simply the single most important thing that I do. And it's through that time with him that I've discovered my destiny.
0: Because there's no doubt about it, right? You and I have, and maybe still will do in the future, chase some kind of fulfillment, some kind of peace to try and fill that desire for fulfillment that we have. And yet rather than looking outwards, trying to chase something, somewhere, or someone, could this be the opportunity to actually look inwards, to look how we were created, to look to God and everything that Jesus has done for you and I, and to just be with him? Who knows what that may change? And if you're wondering, well, What have you got to lose? Give it a try. Allow Jesus to change your life. Who knows what might happen? Thank you for that thought this morning, Bernie. We're going to be hearing from Bernie again tomorrow, but in between now and then, go to christianityworks.co.uk for more.
2: 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What do I call this feeling? Help me to find its meaning.

0: and it's Tasha Layton on UCB One. That is called Life in Me. More music on the way from LJ the Messenger and Forrest Frank. Right now, though, I want to play this for you from Nola Mew. This is part of our new music selection for May. It's new to UCB One, his latest one that was released in July last year, actually. And it's called Brand New Day.
1: Brand new day. Yeah. One, two, three.

0: Now, we were speaking with Bernie earlier on about our priorities, how they can and do affect how you see yourself and how you feel about your life. So what are you prioritizing? Is the busyness or the rush of right now exhausting you? Or are you able to look at the one who created you and who has good plans for you and focus on him? Because that's what matters.
1: Hi, this is Kaz McCrone, Associate Pastor at Cirencester Baptist Church. There are so many things we each want in life. A nice place to live, a good job, friends, fun, maybe even a new car and that latest piece of technology. For some of us, what we really want, though, is health and some peace. But there's one thing that everyone wants, a desire that we all share. We all want love. There's something hardwired in each one of us to look for love, and we look for it in all different places, some good and some not so good. But where does this desire come from? In chapter 4 of John's first letter, John writes multiple times that God is love. One of our biggest problems is that we spend our life searching for love in all sorts of places rather than going straight to the source. Maybe today we need to stop searching, to be still and know love himself.
2: Yeah.

and it's Danny Gokey. That's called Wannabe on UCB One. Where right now the time has just gone 5 minutes to four. We're going to be getting the latest news on Midnight to Five this morning. After that, we're going to be setting up today's achievable goals and having our early morning eye-opener. After the news at four,

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2: From the Sky News Centre at 4. Former Housing Minister Mayetta Fanboule insists she didn't resign from the government as part of a coup. She's denied working with Health Secretary Wes Streeting or his aides to topple the Prime Minister.
3: This is a personal decision. It's a really hard thing for colleagues to go on the record and to say that they have lost confidence in the Prime Minister, that they don't think he can lead us forward. And ultimately, it's not about a coordinated plot, it's about each of us making that decision.
2: She was one of four ministers to quit the government yesterday. Mr. Streeting will meet the Prime Minister later, as around 90 MPs call for him to stand down. Meanwhile, as the PM battles on, the government says it wants to restore hope in the King's speech later. Leisha McKenna has more details.
4: The speech will set out the government's legislative plans for the next parliamentary session. They're expected to include changes to immigration, green energy, the NHS and schools. More than 35 bills will be set out designed to boost the economy and tighten national security. It should be easier to act against state-backed groups. All this as pressure grows on the Prime Minister to quit.
2: In other news this morning, and 10 people from remote South Atlantic islands connected to the cruise ship at the centre of an outbreak of hantavirus are to be brought to the UK in case they develop the illness. The group had contact with some passengers on board the MV Hondius. Donald Trump is on his way to China for a state visit, where he's expected to discuss issues like trade with President Xi Jinping. Beijing is a large importer of sanctioned Iranian oil, so the Middle East conflict could also be on the agenda. In sport, and Southampton kept their hopes of an immediate return to the Premier League alive with a 2-1 extra-time victory over Middlesbrough. They will now face Hull City at Wembley next week. And St Mirren will have to play a relegation playoff despite winning 2-0 against Aberdeen. They will finish second from bottom of the Scottish Premiership, with Kilmarnock guaranteeing their top flight status after a win against Dundee. That's the latest.
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5: No temptation has overtaken you except what is common to mankind, and God is faithful. He will not let you be tempted beyond what you can bear. But when you are tempted, he will also provide a way out so you can endure it. 1 Corinthians 10, verse 13.
6: One of the biggest lies that you may feel in your head or in your heart when you are facing something is, you're alone in this. No one understands how you feel. No one gets it. Just keep it to yourself. You'll be okay. It's just not true. Like we heard, every temptation that you and I have faced is common, those around us. You would be surprised at how many people are battling the exact same thing as you are. Now, this is not to take anything away from the reality of what you're facing, but what it does mean is that when you are able to open up to some close and trusted people around you, there will not be judgment. God knows your heart. He knows what you're facing. And he wants to provide you with people around you that you

And that's Holly Halliwell with Stay on UCB One. Kicking off the final hour of our time together today. Joel Brown with you. Sitting in for Dave Tanner this morning. Lovely to have you with me. On the way, we are going to be getting into our early morning eye-opener. We'll have a listen to our word for today and have a listen as well to a song from our new music selection for May. In between now and then, though, I think it's time to set up today's achievable goals. This is something that we've done over the last couple days. And I would love to hear from you if you've been able to accomplish any or all of them. I've got a couple that I think you're going to like today. This first one is definitely inspired by my mum. She does this a couple of times, actually. It's always really sweet when she does because I know that she loves it. So, achievable goal number one for today, take a photo of nature and send it to someone. Number two, listen to your favorite song. And number three, plan in time this weekend to stop and do nothing. So there you go. Three achievable goals for today. Number one, take a photo of nature and send it to someone. Number two, listen to your favorite song. And number three, plan in time this weekend to just stop and do nothing. Let me know if you're able to achieve those either in the next 2 minutes or by the end of the day.

0: and it's Drew Allen. Something a little bit different for you this Wednesday morning that is called Pieces. And the reason that we're hearing that is because we have an opportunity now just to slow things down a little bit. As we listen to this morning's Night Blessing, written by Malcolm Duncan, who's a pastor and a writer, and shared for us today by Danielle.
1: May you know the peace and presence of God in the night watches. When sleep is evasive and your mind is worrying, may the tender touch of God soothe your soul and still your spirit.

Just Gus, and it's called Unanswered Questions on UCB One. Okay, time's just gone 20 past four, and so I think it's time for this. Our early morning eye-opener. Getting you and I ready for breakfast that Bex is going to be bringing us in just over half an hour's time. So how does this work? Well, I'm going to give you a little question, a little brain teaser. And I'm going to reveal the answer in just a few minutes' time. So you may have heard about this, right? There is a new visitor attraction opening in London celebrating the Beatles. The band's record label managed to get their hands on 3 Savile Row, which was the venue for their final public performance on the rooftop in 1969. It was also where Let It Be was recorded. Apparently, there's going to be 7 floors of never-seen-before content and rotating exhibits as well. So yeah, pretty excited. Tickets are selling out, if not sold out already, from what I last heard. However, what I want to know from you today, talking about the Beatles, is the band The Beatles spelt B-E-A-T-L-E-S or B-E-E-T-L-E-S? So the word Beatles in The Beatles, is it spelled B-E-A-T-L-E-S or B-E-E-T-L-E-S? What do you think? Testing your spelling this morning. Well, we'll find out after this.

and that's Gable Price and Friends with Treason. By the way, they're another band that are going to be at Big Church Festival this year. To get your hands on a discounted ticket, make your way to our website, ucb.co.uk/Big Church Festival. And as you do, I reveal the answer for today's early morning eye-opener, where we're talking about the Beatles. You may know there's going to be a new Beatles exhibit in London at 3 Savile Row, where they had their final public performance in 1969, also where Let It Be was recorded. So yeah, quite a place. But your early morning eye-opener this morning was this. Is Beatles in The Beatles spelt B-E-A-T-L-E-S or B-E-E-T-L-E-S? Well, your answer, a big well done if you said that the answer is that it is spelt B-E-A-T-L-E-S. It's not B-E-E-T. Even though even just saying that, B-E-E-T, that's quite a lot of fun, actually. Maybe they missed a trick there, who knows? A big well done if you got that right. For this morning's early morning eye-opener, you're now officially ready, warmed up, ready for breakfast that Bex is going to be bringing us in just under half an hour's time.

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1: I really do try to put God right at the start of my day. So when I wake up, I thank him for my sleep. I thank him for the day that's ahead. And when I get downstairs to my breakfast, my UCB notes are there.
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1: Yeah, I love them. 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If I'm in a hurry, it's great because it's just a part of a verse, not even a whole verse sometimes. And then a few thoughts that are there for me to read. Yeah, it helps me to get my focus in the right place.
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and that is Daniel Doss on UCB One, and it's called There's a Day A-Coming. Right, we're going to have a listen to our new music selection for May right now. One of the ones that we've been enjoying is from Spencer Olsen and Rachel Summers. It's their song that is called Old Dirt, and it's actually one of Spencer's latest. He's been very busy recently, so make sure to give a listen to more from him. Wherever you find your music, his name is Spencer Olsen. And we have been loving the sound of this one. It's called Old Dirt, part of our new music selection for May.

0: And it's Limo Blaze and Ellie Limebear. That is called Joy, but like we heard at the end there, it's part of Limo Blaze's latest EP that is called Solid Ground. The EP, by the way, is fantastic. Please do go and give it a listen wherever you find your music. Okay, right now the time has just gone 4:45. Nearly time for you and I to wrap things up on Midnight to Five this morning. It's been a joy hanging out with you today. And just before we go, why don't we take a little moment to unpack our word for today? Do you ever feel like there is just too much in life for you to grasp on your own? Yeah, I've felt that too. But why is it, no matter what you do, that that feeling stays? Maybe there's something in that though. You see, rather than seeing it as a limitation you have, how could we see it as an opportunity you have to lean into how you were really made? You see, you and I were designed to rely on God. It's part of our DNA. Because when we rely on God, we're relying on someone who is way more capable than you or I and has a way bigger capacity than you or I. But better than that, he wants to help you in your life. And then it's over to you. Will you trust him? Will you let him help you?
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2: God will give you knowledge and understanding. Bill Gates predicted there will be two societies in the future: high-paid knowledge workers and low-paid service workers. The saying, knowledge is power, is true. And it's even more dynamic in the spiritual realm. The more you know about God, the more confident you'll be. Knowledge of God's word can give clarity to the puzzling issues of life. When a certain religious sect tried to pull Jesus into one of their debates on a particular issue, he replied, "Your mistake is that you don't know the scriptures and you don't know the power of God." That's Matthew 22, verse 29. There are some truths you need to settle in your heart and let them bring peace to your spirit. For example, no one else can thwart God's purpose for your life. Isaiah 14, verse 27 tells us, "The Lord Almighty has purposed, and who can thwart him? His hand is stretched out, and who can turn it back?" You also need to settle in your mind that no matter what happens, things are working out for your good. Therefore, you can resist anxiety and worry. Romans 8, verse 28 reminds us, "We know that all things work together for good to those who love God, to those who are called according to his purpose." Daniel reminds us that God gives wisdom to the wise and knowledge to those who have understanding. He reveals deep and secret things. He knows what is in the darkness, and the light dwells with him. That's Daniel 2, verse 21 and 22. The light you need belongs to God, and you never have to feel insecure regarding any aspect of your knowledge when you know him, for he knows everything.

and it's hopeful, with Everything Is Better on UCB One. Sadly, though, bringing us to the end of our time together today on Midnight to Five. My name's Joel Brown. It's been a joy hanging out today. So thank you for joining me over the course of this morning and earlier on this week on Midnight to Five, if you did have the chance. Of course, Dave Tanner's going to be back on Monday's Midnight to Five. Brian's going to be with us tomorrow morning, so make sure to hang out with him there. I would also love to have the chance to hang out with you again. I'm going to be back Friday night from 10 p.m. for Fusion. And then a couple times over the weekend, Saturday breakfast and Sunday from 5 o'clock. So no matter what you're up to over the next couple days, or if you've got your weekend plan sorted already, look at you. Well, I would love to have your company. In between now and then, though, Bex is back on breakfast. She'll be on after the news at 5 with us all the way through till 9. So keep her company. She's on after the news. And just before we hear that, this is Sunday with Take Over Me. God bless. Have a great day. And I'll catch you soon.

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2: From the Sky News Centre at 5, Wes Streeting, a likely Labour leadership contender, will see the embattled Prime Minister later. The House Secretary and Sir Keir Starmer will meet on the morning of the King's speech. Nearly 100 MPs want him to go, while a similar number are publicly backing the PM. The Observer's political editor Rachel Sylvester thinks hanging on could be extremely damaging.
3: I've heard people suggest to me that there's a parallel with Joe Biden, where actually by sticking around he made it much, much harder for Kamala Harris to turn things around. And that is the sense that some in the Labour Party now have about Starmer.
2: Meanwhile, the King's speech will set out the government's plans for the next year as the uncertainty continues over the PM's leadership. Expected measures include changes to immigration, green energy and the NHS. More than 35 bills are due to be announced, including powers to renationalise British Steel. 10 people from remote South Atlantic islands connected to the cruise ship at the centre of the hantavirus outbreak are to be brought to the UK in case they develop the illness. The group had contact with some passengers on the MV Hondius who developed the illness. A new poll suggests almost two-thirds of Brits would support banning smoking in pub gardens. The charity Action on Smoking and Health also found strong backing for smoke-free bus stops, playgrounds and university campuses. To sport, and Southampton kept their hopes of championship promotion alive with a 2-1 extra-time victory over Middlesbrough in their playoff semi-final. Shea Charles scored the winning goal at St Mary's and defender Ryan Manning says they had to dig deep to get the victory.
4: Once we got back in the game, we started to get on top and I felt like we often puffed a bit. We didn't really have that killer final ball until Shea then put in a brilliant cross. It was probably the first ball of proper quality that went in. And thankfully he scores a lot of goals like that.
2: They will face Hull City at Wembley next week, and Big Breaks making a comeback after more than two decades. Paddy McGuinness will host it on BBC Two alongside snooker legend Stephen Henry. That's the latest. I'm Stevie Shillinglaw.
5: Thank you so much for the latest there, and thank you to Joel for getting us through your Wednesday morning. Hello, I'm Bex. It's great to have your company back with you. And why don't we start the show by looking to the book of Ephesians.
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It is Lecrae and For King and Country for your Wednesday morning. Oh, they're going to be at Big Church Festival for King and Country. Cannot wait. I'll let you know how you can get your hands on a nice discount very soon. I'm Bex, by the way. Great to be back with you. Bit of a long weekend, but it's all good. Thank you to Dave for taking care of things the last couple of days. I hear you're very well behaved. I have got a lot on the way for you for a Wednesday morning, including Mystery Mastermind, your cryptic crossword clue, and 10-minute Bible talks all on the way.

0: Boy, your Wednesday morning. Don't you have one of those like Ring doorbells or like security cameras where you just see what's going on around the house, keep an eye on things, pets usually, sometimes neighbors, things being delivered. Sometimes you catch some really interesting things. One woman managed to see her cat take on a coyote. Now, usually coyotes in the US only come out at night, but this is the middle of the day. Someone was at work and they was like, I want to check on your cat. And there it was. This coyote came up, went to go for the cat, and the cat's like, nah, not today, took a swipe and then hot-footed it up the tree, which just goes to show that sometimes fleeing is the best option in that moment. But she gave herself just that little bit of time by a bit of a swoop and then, nah, I'm out of here. I love how cats just sometimes have absolutely no fear. Sometimes they're absolutely ridiculous, but this cat lived to fight another day and that coyote will think twice before taking on another cat.
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0: be free. Since he took the chains off of me, this is joy, this is peace, this is me, yeah.
1: Singing the song of the redeemed, laying down the

And it's Stephen Malcolm and Sanctus Real for your Wednesday morning. You got any plans for the bank holiday in August? We've still got another bank holiday in May, but then the next one's in August. And that's the big one because Big Church Festival is happening that weekend. And we would love to have you there. I mean, Anne Wilson's going to be there, Lauren Daigle for King and Country, Jake Isaac. The list is phenomenal. We're going to be broadcasting live from the Friday as well. So you come along, say hello. If you want to get hands on a nice discount, it's part of the UCB family, head to ucb.co.uk/Big Church Festival. Click the link and you'll be able to see the UCB family. And we'll see you there, the late August bank holiday. It's all happening at the Whiston Estate in Sussex, so it should be nice weather.

0: It is Rock City Worship for your Wednesday morning. I'm Bex. It's great to be back with you. How often do you find on social media the things that people are pointing out as issues and problems in other people's lives? You're like, yeah, that's generally pointing back to what's going on in your life. In fact, Proverbs reminds us of the importance of humility, acknowledging our sin and our need for God. Jensen Hall McNair is looking at Proverbs 26, and in particular, about the infamous fool.
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4: I'm Jensen Holt McNair. If you read through the entire book of Proverbs, you'll come out the other side of it knowing one thing for sure. It's not good to be a fool. The foolish person doesn't get any breaks in this book. They're likened to a dog returning to their vomit, destined for ruin, no chance for honor. Proverbs is full of comparisons between the wise and the foolish, the righteous and the wicked. The chapter we're looking at today in particular lays out seven different types of wicked people. The first one is actually found right at the end of chapter 25. But chapter 26 as a whole is giving us a detailed picture of many different ways that humans can find themselves living wicked lives, straying from the path of wisdom. There's the unrestrained, the fool, the sluggard, the meddler, the deceiver, the slanderer, and the hypocrite. We're given a very detailed look at the actions, motivations, and characteristics of these kinds of wicked people. And in these seven different types of people, we see the most real estate given to the fool. It's not good to be a fool. And yet, in the final thoughts on the foolish person, we read this verse. Do you see a person wise in their own eyes? There is more hope for a fool than for them. Let's unpack that. The fool, the prototype of a person that has been roasted throughout Proverbs, actually has more hope than a person who is wise in their own eyes. This whole chapter is dedicated to detailing the lives of the wicked, to warn us away from falling in step with them, to push us towards wisdom. And yet, within this verse, I think we also see another reason for Proverbs chapter 26. It's also supposed to act as a mirror. Now, what do I mean by that? Hang with me for a second. If you've ever read the Gospels, you'll know that as Jesus spends his time spreading the good news of his kingdom, he has quite a few run-ins with the Pharisees. And if you've been in any Christian circles for long, you'll know that we also love to roast a Pharisee. They are so clearly the bad guys of the gospel. I mean, they killed Jesus. But to the original audience, to the people living in the days of Jesus, the Pharisees weren't the bad guys. They were the spiritual leaders, the teachers of the law. They were the good guys. The people thought it, and the Pharisees certainly thought so as well. But Jesus held his ground again and again and called out the self-righteous arrogance of the Pharisees. We see it so clearly in the parable of the Pharisee and the tax collector found in Luke 18. To some who were confident of their own righteousness and looked down on everyone else, Jesus told this parable. Two men went up to the temple to pray, one a Pharisee and the other a tax collector. The Pharisee stood by himself and prayed, God, I thank you that I am not like other people, robbers, evildoers, adulterers, or even like this tax collector. I fast twice a week and give a tenth of all I get. But the tax collector stood at a distance. He would not even look up to heaven, but beat his breast and said, God, have mercy on me, a sinner. I tell you that this man, rather than the other, went home justified before God. For all those who exalt themselves will be humbled, and those who humble themselves will be exalted. You see, the Pharisee was confident in his righteousness. He was wise in his own eyes. He thanked God that he was not like the other sinners, like the tax collector. On the other hand, we have the tax collector, someone who certainly had chosen a foolish and wicked way to live, and he knew it. He stood before God humbled, begging for mercy. He knew his own folly and he laid it bare before God. and Jesus to a crowd who would have seen the tax collector as evil and despicable and the Pharisee as honorable and faithful, declared that it was the tax collector who went home justified. It was the tax collector who would be exalted by God. Truly, this was shocking in its time. There was hope for the tax collector because he was able to see himself clearly in light of God's holiness. Now, here's the problem we run into with our modern lens as we read the gospel. We aren't shocked by the Pharisee being the bad guy. We expect it. We can safely stand beside Jesus and agree with him. The Pharisees are the worst. But when we do that, we offer ourselves protection. We lose the self-reflection peace that Jesus' original audience would have experienced. They didn't relate to the tax collector. They hated him. They related to the Pharisee. And when Jesus condemned the Pharisees for their self-righteousness, he was offering his audience a mirror. He was giving them a moment to reflect, to see their own brokenness, to see if in their hatred of the tax collector, the sinner, they'd become blind to their own sins as well. Which brings us back to Proverbs 26. A proverb where it would be particularly easy to read through these descriptions of wicked people and think about other people in your life that fit that mold. To see it as a warning to make sure you don't become like them, but stay comfortable in your own belief that you are wise. You're not like them. But verse 12 should give us pause. There is more hope for the fool, for the tax collector, the obvious sinner, than there is for the one who believes they are wise in their own eyes. The one who believes they have the answers. They have it figured out. They are not the problem. They do not need correction. Those people, like the Pharisees, hear Jesus' rebuke and want to silence him rather than self-reflect. Their hopelessness stems from the fact that they can never see themselves as the fool. And so correction will always fall on deaf ears. Growth will never happen, and they will continue in their ways, never recognizing their need for help. See, when we begin to believe ourselves to be wise in our own eyes, when we become comfortable in our own righteousness, we become more hopeless than the fool. Now, this isn't to say that we aren't allowed to acknowledge growth or recognize the ways that God has shaped us into people of wisdom. The problem with the Pharisee wasn't that they were really good religious people and they knew it. It was that their belief in their own self-righteousness blinded them from the reality that they, like every other human being, were no less guilty of sin than the tax collector next to them. They were wise in their own eyes, but not in God's. In God's kingdom, the wise man is not the one who believes himself to be wise in his own right, but it's also not the one who's a fool and continues on in his foolish ways. No, the wise man is the one who recognizes that on his own, he has lived a life of foolishness. That as he reads Proverbs 26, he sees the ways that he has acted the part of the fool, the sluggard, the slanderer. He is the one that knows that apart from God's wisdom, God's grace, God's provision, he is destined to live a foolish and wicked life. And in that knowledge, he casts himself down before God and begs for mercy. He mourns the folly he sees in his life rather than standing to the side, wagging his finger at the wickedness of those sinners. Don't fall into the self-righteous trap. The unrepentant, prideful man has no hope in the kingdom of God. A fool is better off, for at least he has hope of repentance. The next time you're tempted to think, at least I'm not like them. Yeah, I gossip with friends sometimes, but it's really just to share information, and at least I'm not crazy like those girls on reality TV. Or yeah, sometimes I'm a little lazy, but it could certainly be a lot worse. I tell a little white lie here or there, but no one really gets hurt. It's not like I'm lying on the stand or something. Self-righteousness is sneaky. Allow Proverbs 26 to be a mirror for you, to cause you to self-reflect, to examine your heart, to beg God to have mercy, to show you the areas of life where you are foolish, where you do fail. Fall before him with humility. Repent of the self-righteousness that blinds you. Before you let yourself slip into the comforting trap of self-righteousness, remember that ignoring your brokenness, pushing away the discomfort of acknowledging sin will only lead to destruction. You can believe yourself wise all you like, but it was the tax collector who stood justified before his God that day. The kingdom of God will be full of humbled, repentant, grateful fools, feasting alongside their merciful King. Don't let your self-righteousness keep you from that table. Humbly fall before your King, depending on his righteousness alone to carry you into his kingdom.
0: Amen to that. If you want to know more, of course, you can head to 10minutebibletalks.com.

0: There's a new one from Caleb Meekham. Needs reminding. He's such a talented artist. If you ever want to know more of his story, go and check it out because it is phenomenal, the journey that he's been on. In the meantime, here's a thought for you.
1: Hi, I'm Fred Drummond from Evangelical Alliance. Some of us have become really apathetic about God's story and our place in it. We've lost sight of it. There are some bits of it we know so well that we yawn all the way through it. There are other bits we take one look at and think, too difficult, too scary, don't understand it, never reading it again. Somewhere we get caught up in the midst of it. But the people of God are supposed to love the story because it shows them God's unrelenting passion, both for them and for the redemption of the world. The early church were a church who knew the story and knew their place in it. God had come in Christ for them, and everything was going to be different.
0: It's very true. How does that change your perspective on your day today?

It is Matt Carney for your Wednesday morning. We're about to get the latest with the news and a quick check of your weather. And I will have On This Day in Church History for you, a cryptic crossword clue. And I'm going to have a sneaky peek of what's coming up on Origins later tonight.

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1: From the Sky News Centre at 6. As the Prime Minister battles to save his job, he'll hold talks with leadership challenger Wes Streeting later. The Health Secretary is seen as one of the frontrunners to replace Sir Keir Starmer in Number 10. Four ministers have resigned and joined nearly 90 backbench MPs, urging the PM to stand down. Former Home Secretary Lord Blunkett is calling on MPs to calm down.
2: Either we have to settle and Keir Starmer can demonstrate that he can actually pull this round, or there has to be a timetable, and that timetable would have to be rapid enough not to damage the interests of the country. We're in a mess as a country, and my party, sadly, is in a mess as well.
1: Meanwhile, the government says it's looking to restore hope in the King's speech later. Ministers will set out their plans for their next legislative agenda. 10 British nationals from South Atlantic islands connected to the hantavirus-stricken cruise ship will be brought to the UK. Once here, they'll be put into self-isolation. More parents are now budgeting for their daughters' egg freezing as fertility concerns grow across the UK. The group TFP found nearly half of women say cost is stopping them from freezing their eggs. Dr. James Hopkinson is UK medical director at the organisation.
3: It's something that needs to be on the agenda of every young person, male or female. And if you are thinking of delaying fertility and having a family, it's really important to have some baseline tests to make informed decisions.
1: Southampton kept their hopes of a return to the Premier League alive with a 2-1 extra time win over Middlesbrough. They'll face Hull City in the Championship playoff final at Wembley next week. And Israel's qualified for Saturday's final of the Eurovision Song Contest in Austria. Ireland, Iceland, the Netherlands, Spain and Slovenia are all boycotting because of the country's participation. That's the latest. I'm Faye De Silva.
4: Thank you so much for the latest there. I'm Vex. It's great to be back with you for a Wednesday morning. Taking a look at your, and you might want to grab a raincoat and an umbrella. It is going to be a blustery and cool day with a mix of sunshine and showers across the board. And be heavy in places with a risk of hail and thunder, particularly if you are in the east. And it is feeling a little bit chilly. Sorry, winter is making a bit of a comeback today. And why don't we start this hour by looking to the book of 1 Corinthians.
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5: Do you not know that your bodies are temples of the Holy Spirit, who is in you, whom you have received from God? You are not your own. You were bought at a price. Therefore, honour God with your bodies. 1 Corinthians 6:19 and 20.

into it, and a bit of a chilly day as well. I am so sorry. That's all right. I've got good news. Warmer weather will be on the way very soon. But anyway, I've got loads to get you up and moving for your Wednesday morning, including your usual cryptic crossword clue, mystery mastermind after 7 o'clock. If you don't know what that is, stay tuned and you'll have a bit of fun. Plus, on this day in church history, coming up after this.

And it's Caleb and John for your Wednesday morning. Just gone 6:08. You know what? I love that song though. Is that as a reminder that no matter what you've done in your life, he's not finished with you yet. Like there is still so much more that you can do. And sometimes we can look back in our lives and go, oh, really? But let me tell you about Zachary Macaulay, who died on this day in 1838. Now, in the late 1700s, he was just 16, emigrated to Jamaica, where he was struggling with alcohol before that. Before he was even 16, he was struggling with alcohol, emigrated to Jamaica. But while he was there, he saw the slavery and he was like, you know what, I can't do this, and actually renounced his job, contrary to what his father wanted. He ended up coming back to the UK, ended up going to Sierra Leone, and actually helped found the Sierra Leone Company for Emancipated Slaves. He worked tirelessly with other abolitionists to get rid of slavery for people to be seen as humans. If you had looked at his life when he was 16 compared to what he did when he was 36, it wouldn't even seem like the same person. But yet, how many times do we allow things that happened in our past that maybe we did or had happened to us define our future and who we are today? When actually the only thing that defines us is God, is Jesus on that cross. So maybe today, you let go of anything that may have been labeled to you as a youngster and go, no, who am I today and what has God got for me today?

0: It is new music on UCB1, Kagan, Way Back When. I was just sharing about a gentleman by the name of Zachary Macaulay, who his life at 16 was very different to 36. And actually, what can you let go of from your past that allows you to do what God has called you to do? But sometimes you go, I don't know how I'm going to do that. You know what? When God's calling you to something, He will give you the knowledge and the understanding, something that Word for Today is exploring more of now.
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2: God will give you knowledge and understanding. Bill Gates predicted there will be two societies in the future: high-paid knowledge workers and low-paid service workers. The saying, knowledge is power, is true. And it's even more dynamic in the spiritual realm. The more you know about God, the more confident you'll be. Knowledge of God's word can give clarity to the puzzling issues of life. When a certain religious sect tried to pull Jesus into one of their debates on a particular issue, he replied, "Your mistake is that you don't know the scriptures and you don't know the power of God." That's Matthew 22, verse 29. There are some truths you need to settle in your heart and let them bring peace to your spirit. For example, no one else can thwart God's purpose for your life. Isaiah 14, verse 27 tells us, "The Lord Almighty has purposed, and who can thwart him? His hand is stretched out, and who can turn it back?" You also need to settle in your mind that no matter what happens, things are working out for your good. Therefore, you can resist anxiety and worry. Romans 8 verse 28 reminds us, "We know that all things work together for good to those who love God, to those who are called according to His purpose." Daniel reminds us that God gives wisdom to the wise and knowledge to those who have understanding. He reveals deep and secret things. He knows what is in the darkness, and the light dwells with Him. That's Daniel 2 verse 21 and 22. The light you need belongs to God, and you never have to feel insecure regarding any aspect of your knowledge when you know Him, for He knows everything.

It is River River on UCB One. Have you ever seen a lynx? I mean, there are four different types of lynxes. The smallest one is a bobcat. Now, quite often in the US, they're just a big cat, really. They're ridiculous and cute and funny, but one has caused a little bit of havoc. When I walked into a local pool hole, yes, bypassed the barrier, went through the back door, and just hopped up onto one of the green tables. And I love the fact that everyone sort of just kind of backed away a little bit, watching as it began scattering the balls on the table. It was like, oh, this is a lot of fun. I'm just going to play with these big toys. And eventually got the white ball across the table and into the pocket. Now, the bartender locked the main door to stop anyone else from coming in, called local wild authorities, and, you know, he was in no rush to leave, though. He was quite happy. He was stretched out on the pool table, batted another striped ball toward the corner pocket, and eventually he had cleared half the table by the time they came to collect him. What I love is the fact that the pool hall owner later joked that maybe we should have signed him up for the upcoming tournament before releasing him back into the wild. They're just big cats. Dangerous, but they're just big cats, really.

redeem. That is Ian Austin Haddon and William Toll. If you enjoy that, Origins is back tonight at 10 p.m. where I bring you all of the freshest independent folk music from both here in the UK and around the world. I will have a sneak peek for you as well of what's coming up on the show just after 7:30.

0: UCB News headlines at 6:30. I'm Rob Westall. As the Prime Minister battles to save his job, he'll hold talks with leadership challenger Wes Streeting later. The Health Secretary is seen as one of the frontrunners to replace Sir Keir Starmer in number 10. Four ministers have resigned and joined nearly 90 backbench MPs urging Sir Keir to stand down. Meanwhile, the government says it's looking to restore hope in the King's speech later. Ministers will set out their plans for the next legislative agenda, including changes to immigration, green energy and schools. 10 British nationals from South Atlantic Islands connected to the hantavirus-stricken cruise ship will be brought to the UK. Once here, they'll be put into self-isolation. Football in Southampton kept their hopes of an immediate return to the Premier League alive with a 2-1 extra-time win over Middlesbrough last night. They'll face Hull City in the Championship playoff final at Wembley next week. That's the latest UCB News headlines. Your next update in half an hour.
1: Thank you so much for letting us there, Rob Westall. I'm Vex. It's great to have your company for a Wednesday morning, taking a look at your weather. And grab an umbrella and a coat. It's going to be a blustery and cool day with a mix of sunshine and showers. The showers are going to be particularly heavy with a risk of hail and thunder if you're in the east. And it's pretty much wet across the board. It might get a little bit drier as you head into the evening, but definitely go for the winter clothes today.
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0: It is Fellowship Creative for your Wednesday morning, just gone 25 to 7. Hello, I'm Bex. It's great to be back with you. Of course, Dave brilliantly took care of a couple of days. Couple of days off. It was lovely, but I missed you. How's life? What's been going on? You see all the celebrations for David Attenborough for his 100th birthday. I think I found the cutest one. It's regarding some new life. I'm going to be sharing that with you very soon. In the meantime, though, it's time for this.
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0: You've been waiting all morning for it. I know. All right, here is today's word. It has 8 letters in it. Okay. Your cryptic clue is you sometimes might want one to cry on, or sometimes might give someone a cold one. Okay, that is your cryptic clue. You sometimes might want to cry on one, and you sometimes might want to give someone a cold one. Right, okay. If you think you know what that word is, pop the word, your name, and where you're from into a WhatsApp and send it to 01782 911 111, or you can email me, bex@ucb.co.uk. You sometimes might want to cry on one. You sometimes might want to give someone a cold one. If you know what the word is, pop your name, your word, and where you're from into a WhatsApp and send it to 01782 911 111, or email me, bex@ucb.co.uk.

0: It is Jake Isaac for your Wednesday morning. Just gone 20 to 7. And your cryptic crossword clue this morning was 8 letters. You sometimes might want to cry on one. You sometimes might want to give someone a cold one. Well, you're all on the ball this morning. Congratulations going out to Jonah and Farnborough. Also, Keane in Hemel Hempstead getting in touch very quickly with the correct answer. Philip from Whitwick, you are correct. And Rob and Jen from Knoll, yes. Welcome along. You are correct. Martin in Cambridge, you are correct. Kate in Sizedon got it in one. And Sally, I think you're in Liverpool, but you are correct. You know who you are. Princess, there you are. Simon from Coventry, you are correct. Sarah in Grantham got in there. Oh gosh, it keeps going. Barry from Penrith, you are correct. Amanda as well. AJ from Norwich, you are correct. Oh, I missed you guys too. Also, Anita in Milton Keynes, Helen, Connor and Helen in Romford, and Jono in Chepstow, or Chepstow. You know who you are. Big congratulations, all getting on the gold podium. All right, so you know the cryptic clue. Here's your less cryptic clue. If you're just still trying to wake up, trying to get the caffeine into you, the part of the body between the neck and the upper arm. Okay, I think you know what the word is. Pop the word, your name, where you're from, into a WhatsApp and send it to 01782 911 111, or you can email me, bex@ucb.co.uk. I will have the answer for you. After this, it's new music from Alyssa Foguea. It's called Chasing Shadows.
1: If my life is like a map, will I follow where you lead me? If I don't know where I'm at,

It is Alyssa Foguea, Chasing Shadows, for your Wednesday morning. Just coming up to, well, it's just gone, 7:15. Oh, your cryptic crossword clue this morning. Your cryptic clue was, you sometimes might want to cry in one, you sometimes might give someone a cold one. Your less cryptic clue was the part of the body between the neck and the upper arm. Of course, what I was looking for was shoulder. Oh, yes. A big congratulations going out to Louise in Warwickshire and Val as well, who both got on the podium as well, joining all the others on the gold podium. My goodness, you were all on the ball this morning. Round of applause. How'd you get on? Yeah, I made it a little bit easy. You know, it's ease you into a Wednesday morning, but if you struggled, it's okay. Have another coffee. We ride again, same time, tomorrow.

0: Anthem Lights for your Wednesday morning. Hello to Chris from SB. She's got in touch. Yes, you did get the correct answer. It was a little after I gave the answer, but you know, if you're listening on a delay, that's absolutely fine. I will give you a little bit of a round of applause for today's cryptic crossword clue. Sorry, you probably know what that was all about. And it's good to be back as well. Missed you guys. It's lovely. But there's a lot of celebrations over the weekend for David Attenborough's 100th birthday. I was not at the celebrations. A lot of people are like, is that where you were? No, I'll be somewhere else. It's absolutely fine. But it's a really cool thing. So Scotland has had their first baby sloth being born at Edinburgh Zoo. Yes, the male Lynn's two doe sloths arrived on Monday to first-time parents Fira and Nico, both aged six. And they have named the sloth Atty, in honour of Sir David Attenborough. That's his birthday. But what I love is that in an interview quite a few years ago, when he was asked, you know, if you could be an animal for a day, who would you be? He was immediately like, undoubtedly, a sloth, for sure. Hanging about, upside down, nothing to do, sleeping most of the time, sounds brilliant. So he kind of has. He's got a sloth named after him called Atty at Edinburgh Zoo. So you can go and see the baby, but he's clinging very hard to his mother, where he'll be for the next sort of 6 months, but he is very cute. But I'm thinking, if you could be an animal for a day, what would you be? Would it be a sloth? Yeah, mine would totally be a golden retriever. Yeah. Have a think about it, though.
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4: 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Not pretending everything's fine, but learning how to respond well when it's not. Tune into Life Issues on UCB One this Mental Health Awareness Week for this week's episode we're calling Disentangling the Mind.

That is Katie Nicole for your Wednesday morning. We're about to get the latest with Rob Westall and UCB News. And then our new Wednesday game is called Mystery Mastermind. Basically, I share the plan of a villain. Your job is to guess which story it is from. It's pretty much there on the tin, right? It's all coming up after the news.

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2: UCB News at 7 o'clock. I'm Rob Westall. The Prime Minister will meet with leadership rival Wes Streeting later, with nearly 90 of his MPs calling for him to quit. The Health Secretary is one of the frontrunners to succeed Sir Keir Starmer, along with Angela Rayner and Ed Miliband. Manchester Mayor Andy Burnham would need to contest and win a by-election to mount a challenge. Ava Santina Evans from Politics Joe thinks the PM is safe for now.
3: There is no cross-consensus about who should be the successor to Keir Starmer, and it does seem that the soft left and even actually the centre right can't quite seem to get their act together. Until everyone can get behind a couple of candidates, there is going to be no leadership challenge.
2: Meanwhile, the government says it will be looking to restore hope in the King's speech later. Leisha McKenna has some of the details.
4: The speech will set out the government's legislative plans for the next parliamentary session. They're expected to include changes to immigration, green energy, the NHS and schools. More than 35 bills will be set out designed to boost the economy and tighten national security. It should be easier to act against state-backed groups. All this as pressure grows on the Prime Minister to quit.
2: 10 people from the remote South Atlantic islands connected to the cruise ship outbreak of hantavirus are to be brought to the UK in case they develop the illness. The group from St Helena and Ascension Island had contact with some passengers on the MV Honduras who developed the illness. Meanwhile, Donald Trump's departed for his state visit to China. He told reporters he would have a very long talk with President Xi about the conflict in Iran. And people on weight loss jabs may be able to maintain their weight after finishing treatment by taking a daily pill. Researchers say switching to the drug, which is not yet licensed here but was approved in the US last month, could be an effective approach to keeping the pounds off. That's the latest UCB News. Your next update in half an hour.
5: Thank you so much for letting us know, Rob Westall. I'm Bex. It's great to have your company. Taking a look at your weather, and if you've opened the curtains at all, you will know it is very, very wet today. It's going to be a blustery and cold day. Those showers will be particularly heavy with possible thunder and hail if you're in the east. So you might want to make sure you grab an umbrella and a coat for today. It's still a little bit chilly as well. And why don't we start this hour by looking to the book of 1 John.
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It is new music on UCB One, Jabril, Little Rowboat. Yeah, Wednesday morning, just coming up to 10 minutes past 7. Which means it's time for our new game. It's called Mystery Mastermind. I have got the plan of a villain, and you have to tell me what story this plan is from. Okay, it could be from a TV show, a movie, the Bible, a book. It's open, okay? All right, here we go. Here is the plan. I am the tallest and the biggest in my country's army, so I am challenging our enemy every day to see if they have anyone who can take me out. If they can, we will be their slaves. However, if I beat them, they will become our slaves. It has been weeks and weeks, and so far no one has taken me on. But I am hearing rumours that a tiny upstart with a sling is going to take me on today. So we shall see. Okay. What story is that villain's plan from? If you think you know, pop your answer, your name, where you're from, into a WhatsApp and send it to 01782 911 111, or email me bex@ucb.co.uk. I will have the answer for you round about 20 past 7.

0: It is Volney Morgan and New Year for your Wednesday morning. I'm Bex. It's great to have your company. Here's a thought for you.
1: Hi, I'm Catherine Hill from Care for the Family. There have been seasons in my life when the demands of the workplace have felt relentless. And there have been other times when the only way to get any peace from the onslaught of small children was to lock myself in the bathroom for a few minutes. But however busy I am, I generally find that I make time for the things that I want to do. To shower, to eat, to drink coffee, to check my phone for messages. And while I believe in theory that making time for God is top of my priority list, it doesn't just happen. A daily prayer rhythm was part of the life of the early church. And in the same way, I've discovered the value of a rhythm of turning to God three times a day. Those moments help to tether my runaway thoughts and bring me back, if only for a moment, into Jesus' presence. Perhaps you might do the same. Simply find a rhythm that works for you.
0: Thank you so much for that, Catherine. It is finding that rhythm, those routines, that, okay, yep, that's that moment. Even setting an alarm on your phone to just take that time out to be with God.

0: Escape for your Wednesday morning. I'm Bex. It's great to have your company. If you're just joining, we've been playing Mystery Mastermind. This is where I share the plan of a villain. Your job is to guess the story. Okay, here is today's plan. I am the tallest and the biggest in my country's army, so I am challenging our enemy every day to see if they have anyone who will take me out. If they can, we will be their slaves. However, if I beat them, they will become our slaves. It has been weeks and weeks, and so far no one has taken me on. But I am hearing rumors that a tiny upstart with a sling is going to take me out today. So we shall see. Who is, of course, David and Goliath. Oh, yes. Congratulations, though, going out to Phoebe. You are correct. David in Rochdale, you are correct. Ethel from sunny Paisley, you got sunshine? Ah, jealous. You are correct as well. David in Yateley, Andrew in Holland in C, Amanda in Oxfordshire, and Martin in Cambridge, and Kevin and family from the Isle of Lewis, all getting in touch with the correct answer. A big round of applause. Now, if you were paying attention, you might have noticed that there was a bit of a theme happening, because last week we had The Princess Bride and we had, you know, Andre the Giant in that movie. This week, David and Goliath, a giant. Yeah, just think about that, okay? Keep that in mind for next week. But if you want to read the story of David and Goliath, of course, 1 Samuel is where you want to be looking. Of course, Goliath, the giant, taken out by a pebble, a rock, from a slingshot by David, who was just a wee lad, a young man. There you are. That is today's Mystery Mastermind. We'll still play again same time next week.
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That is Mercy Me and Walker Hayes for your Wednesday morning. Heading up to 7:30, we're going to get the latest with Rob Westall and UCB News. Then I'll have a sneaky peek of what's coming up on Origins a little later on tonight.

0: UCB News headlines at 7:30. I'm Rob Westall. Just hours before the Prime Minister's agenda for the coming year is set out in the King's Speech, Sir Keir Starmer faces a key meeting about his own future. He'll have talks with Health Secretary Wes Streeting, who's reportedly thinking about running to take his job. Meanwhile, the US President says the UK needs to take a tougher approach to immigration and expand North Sea oil production. Donald Trump made those comments as he departed for his state visit to China, where he says he'll be having a very long talk with President Xi about the conflict in Iran. People on weight loss jabs may be able to maintain their weight after finishing treatment by taking a daily pill. Researchers say switching to the drug, which is not yet licensed here but was approved in the US last month, could be an effective approach to keeping the pounds off. Football and Southampton beat Middlesbrough after extra time to book their place in the Championship playoff final, where they'll face Hull City for a place in the Premier League. That's the latest UCB News headlines. Your next update in half an hour.
1: Thank you so much for letting us there, Rob Westall. I'm Bex. It's great to have your company for a Wednesday morning, taking a look at your weather. And grab an umbrella and a coat. It's going to be a blustery and cool day with a mix of sunshine and showers. The showers are going to be particularly heavy with a risk of hail and thunder if you're in the east. And it's pretty much wet across the board. It might get a little bit drier as you head into the evening, but definitely go for the winter clothes today.
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It is Taya for your Wednesday morning. Just coming up to 25 to 8. I'm Vex. It's great to be back with you. Dave did an amazing job while I was away. But, you know, it's nice to be back. Nice Wednesday. Origins, of course, back tonight as well. I will have a sneaky peek of what's coming up with that tonight. And coming up over the next couple of breaks, a couple of things you might need to know before you head into the office, particularly regarding Eurovision. It's coming up after this.

And as Alison Ide for your Wednesday morning, I'm Bex. It's great to have your company. Of course, Eurovision is kicking off. Grand final is coming up on this Saturday. So we had the semi-finals last night. Of course, a lot of controversy over whether Israel should compete or not. Israel have gone through to the next stage. They are part of their group from last night. Their performance was interrupted by a protester, but they still managed to get through. It's an interesting one this time because there are a lot of boycotts happening. So national broadcasters in Spain, Netherlands, Ireland, Slovenia and Iceland are boycotting the event, taking a stand over the war in Gaza. So it's the smallest Eurovision event with just 35 entries since 2003. The other countries that went through: Belgium, Croatia, Finland, Greece, Lithuania, Moldova, Poland, Serbia and Sweden. So the UK is already through because they're part of that top five there. They also did a bit of a, because it's held in Austria, a bit of a nod to the confusion between Austria and Australia. And they had last year's Australian entry turn up. And he's like, I was trying to get to Australia, ended up in Austria. Figure that one out. And so they did a whole song and dance about the opposites, including the line, spiders, snakes and shark attacks, Australia will kill me. To which Australia replied, your desserts, they cause heart attacks and winter sports don't thrill me. Yes. I mean, that's always a very controversial event. We've also got the second semi-final tomorrow night and then the final being on Saturday, if you're interested. But that's just a little sum up in case you need to know what's going on with Eurovision. Help me.

It's Jason Gray. The Wednesday morning. And do you remember the 90s TV show Big Break? It was all about snooker, okay? Jim Davidson, John Virgo, you remember that? Yeah, they're bringing it back. Obviously not with the original, because that would be, I mean, with AI, maybe. But no. Heading up the show this time will be Paddy McGuinness and Stephen Hendry, the snooker legend. So they're going to be joined in the studio by professional snooker players from across the world to, you know, talk about how to play, show off some trick shots, all of that kind of thing. Yeah. I mean, if you're into snooker, this could be kind of cool. I don't feel like this is a Saturday night show, though. I'm going to be honest. I'm going to be real. I could be wrong there.

Praise Labungu for your Wednesday morning. She is our Alison Spotlight this week. And Joel got to sit down and have a chat with her about her new EP and fighting against the feeling of imposter syndrome since releasing her last album 3 years ago. You'll be able to hear more of that conversation as part of the evening mix tonight, or you can go and listen to the Artist in the Spotlight podcast on Used to Be Player, Spotify, or wherever you listen to all of your good podcasts. But if you like the stories behind the songs, Origins is where you want to be as well. After evening mix tonight, I will be with you for Origins. This is where I get to bring you some of the newest folk independent music and share a little bit about the artists behind the songs. And one of the new artists that I got to introduce you to recently are Rossbury. They are friends in Brisbane, in Australia, and their harmonies are phenomenal. So they have just dropped their first EP. Another young woman, Kate Gurren, has just dropped her first EP, and they all joined up and wrote this amazing song together. It is called Hope

0: Oh, their harmony is not just amazing. There's Rothbury featuring Kate Garan. It's a sneak peek of what is coming up on Origins later tonight. I'll have some more new music for you, but it's just a really nice way to spend a Wednesday evening. If 10 p.m. is a little late for you, it's totally fine. 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

0: is David Dunn for your Wednesday morning. Heading up to 8 o'clock, we're going to get the latest with Rob Westall and UCB News. Then I will have your record of the week. And, of course, we're going to be catching up with Nathan Blackaby after 8:30 for 2 minutes with. So there's loads on the way. Plus, if you're a fisherman, I've got a catch for a century for you.
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1: UCB News at 8 o'clock, I'm Rob Westall. Sir Keir Starmer's meeting potential leadership rival Wes Streeting ahead of the King's speech this morning. More than 100 Labour backbenchers and parliamentary private secretaries have written a letter urging the PM to stay in post. Almost as many are publicly calling on him to quit. Former Home Secretary Lord Blunkett is urging MPs to calm down and says a decision on party leadership needs to be made very quickly.
2: Either we have to settle and Keir Starmer can demonstrate that he can actually pull this round, or there has to be a timetable, and that timetable would have to be rapid enough not to damage the interests of the country. We're in a mess as a country, and my party, sadly, is in a mess as well.
1: A woman wanted for more than two decades has been arrested during a six-month trial of live facial recognition. Static cameras were used in South London. The Met Police says over 170 criminals have been detained. A hearing to decide on how Church of England churches are led in part of Cornwall is to be held later. The Diocese of Truro wants to reorganise the Kerrier Deanery into one benefice of 21 churches led by just two paid clergy. Concerns against the plans have been raised by 167 individuals, including church councils and Neil Wallace from Save the Parish Cornwall.
3: You have to say the two priests, there's a rural dean and a pioneer minister, both work their socks off. Now, we're worried for them because it's too much for two people to administer to over 100 square miles of rural landscape with 34,000 people.
1: The Diocese of Truro did not want to comment whilst the process led by church commissioners was taking place. A study's warned there is an alarmingly high amount of salt in some of Britain's most popular shop-bought sandwiches. A charity analysed the nutritional content of 546 products, finding 1 in 10 exceeded recommended targets for daily salt intake and total calories. That's the latest UCB News. Your next update in half an hour.
4: Thank you so much for the latest there, Rob. I'm Bex. It's great to have your company for a Wednesday morning. Taking a look at your weather, and winter is making a comeback. It's going to be a blustery and cold day with some sunshine in places, but pretty much rain across the board, particularly heavy with risk of hail and thunder if you're in the east. And it's going to head into some longer spells of rain as we get into the afternoon. So definitely grab an umbrella as you head out the door. Why don't we start this hour by looking to the Gospel of Matthew.
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It is low for your Wednesday morning, just gone 5 minutes past eight. I'm Bex. It's great to be back with you. Still got loads to come, including our 2 minutes with Nathan Blackaby after half eight this morning. And I have got your record of the week for you after this.

0: And it's Blessing Offer and Dolly Parton for your Wednesday morning, just gone 8 minutes past eight. And our record of the week this week is amazing. So Lisa Grimble, based in Devon, she writes the most amazing songs. She's teamed up with a worship pastor by the name of Johnny Riggs, who's just passionate about beauty and particularly environment, just wanting to write songs that inspire and help you to see Jesus. So this is the song, and it is called Bless You, and it is amazing.
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0: And it's our record of the week, Johnny Riggs and Lucy Grimble. Recently, as part of the Archbishop of Canterbury's four-day pilgrimage to Rome, she met and prayed with Pope Leo for the first meeting since she was appointed, displaying unity between the two Christian denominations. The last time the Archbishop of Canterbury met a pontiff at the Vatican was in 2023. News reporter Lucy Baxter spoke to Bishop Anthony Ball, director of the Anglican Centre in Rome, and is also Dame Sarah Mullally's personal representative to the Holy See in the Vatican, liaising between her and Pope Leo. Lucy started by asking me about the unity between the Catholic and Anglican Church.
1: The unity that we have is as Christians in the body of Christ. That's something that, in a sense, is a gift of Jesus's passion, death, resurrection, and ascension. But that is not something that is visible in all its fullness at present. Since 1966, which is when the Anglican Centre was founded, and there was an historic meeting between the then Pope Paul VI and the then Archbishop of Canterbury, Michael Ramsay, and signed a common declaration. So the first of those declarations between popes and archbishops, of which each pope and archbishop has signed a common declaration since then. That declaration committed the two communions of churches, the Roman Catholic Church and the Anglican Communion, to a search for unity, for mutual understanding, for growing together, a theological dialogue. So that's a group of theologians who get together on both Anglicans and Roman Catholics, who discuss issues that have been seen as dividing us and explore what it is we can say in common about various issues. Something in ecumenical circles we call the Lund principle, which is basically you don't do apart that which you can do together. And there's a huge amount we can do together. So when the Archbishop and the Pope were together, they prayed together. They led a service of prayer together. We can pray together. We do pray together. We can serve marginalized people and show the compassion of Christ in the world together. And we do.
2: Like we said recently, we saw Pope Leo and the new Archbishop, Dame Sarah Mullally, meet for the first time in Rome. So soon into the Archbishop's appointment, what was the atmosphere like? You know, it was also part of Dame Sarah's four-day pilgrimage to Rome as well.
1: She did that here in Rome and visited the four papal basilicas, so the major churches that are specifically connected to the Pope. I think it is part of who she is, that sense of wanting the meeting to be something in which she she felt she was coming with an experience, not just as a person, as an office, and two institutions, if you like, meeting each other. These were two people meeting each other, two Christian leaders who already have exchanged communication through formal letters and some statements, but now was a time to meet. And if you, as I said, if you've seen Archbishop Sarah, you will know that she wanted very much to come as a person, as a fellow Christian, as a sister in Christ, and see where that led their conversation.
0: That is Bishop Anthony Ball, director of the Anglican Centre in Rome. If you want to hear more of that conversation, you can, of course, check out the full interview and the news section on the UCB Player app.

0: Lizfield Lily for your Wednesday morning. Just gone 20 past eight. How do you enjoy fishing? I've never really understood it. My dad, massive fisherman. He's the worst fisherman, but he loves it. Cannot catch anything. Like, literally took him to a trout farm and still didn't catch anything. But there is possibly the largest one that has ever been caught. Okay, so catfish, they come in quite heavy. The largest one, breaking record, recently caught, 73.6 pounds. This was, of course, in Florida. It's where they get all the good catfish. I mean, 73 pounds, that's the size of a small child. At some point, somewhere there has gone, you know what, mate, we're going to need a bigger boat.
1: UCB One. 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
1: We've had an amazing time tonight. Thank you.
2: When I get to heaven, and we'll end up outside the pearly gates. 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

0: 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The richest man in the world.
1: It is Ben Rector. Happy Wednesday morning. Heading up to 8:30. We're going to get the latest with Rob Westall and UCB News. And then we're going to be chatting with Nathan Blackaby. He's our 2 minutes with guest, in case you didn't know. And also finding out what's coming up on Talking Point with Ashley Andrew. It's all coming up after the news.

0: UCB News headlines at 8:30. I'm Rob Westall. After vowing to fight on in the job, the Prime Minister will hold talks with his health secretary at Downing Street this morning, where Streeting's considered a potential leadership rival to Sir Keir Starmer. Nearly 90 backbench MPs are urging him to stand down following last week's dismal local elections. As pressure mounts on the PM, the government says it will look to restore hope in the King's speech later. Policies on immigration and green energy will form part of the legislative agenda. Donald Trump's on his way to Beijing, the first state visit by a US leader in almost a decade. The president said he'll be asking his Chinese counterpart to open up China. And a woman wanted for more than two decades has been arrested during a six-month trial of live facial recognition. Static cameras were used in South London. The Met Police says over 170 criminals have been detained. That's the latest UCB News headlines. Your next update in half an hour.
1: Thank you so much for latest there, Rob Westall. I'm Bex. It's great to have your company for a Wednesday morning, taking a look at your weather. And grab an umbrella and a coat. It's going to be a blustery and cool day with a mix of sunshine and showers. The showers are going to be particularly heavy with a risk of hail and thunder if you're in the east. And it's pretty much wet across the board. It might get a little bit drier as you head into the evening, but definitely go for the winter clothes today.
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makes me think of summer, this song. And as beautiful as ever, Forrest Frank Paufu and Next Seasons for your Wednesday morning. Still got loads to come, including catching up with Ashley Andrew to find out what's coming up on Talking Point very soon. And up next, yeah, love him. It's Nathan Blackerby from Christian Vision for Men. He's our 2 minutes with guest. Chatting to him after this.

0: on UCB One is Sarah Natale. Happy Wednesday morning. Oh, this week we've been catching up with Nathan Blackaby from Christian Vision for Men. How are you this morning, Nathan?
1: I'm feeling all right. I slept in my van last night, so I'm a little bit tired, but I'm all right.
0: I mean, you are living the life there.
1: I'm living a life. I don't know about the life, but yeah.
0: I mean, you're getting ready. I mean, you guys have got the gathering coming up in June, which is a massive event, and that is huge. So you're out on the road and doing all your thing all the time. But this week, you're kind of just talking about five things that God gives us through Jesus. So if people have missed on the couple of Monday and Tuesday, I'll get you to recap and then take it away.
1: Yeah, oh, cool. So we were talking offline just how amazing Jesus is. So this is like five reasons why I love Jesus, basically. And there's a lot more to this. But yeah, provision that God has made through Jesus' son for our lives, blessings that we can live with and claim and truth. So yeah, so we've been looking at sins forgiven. We looked yesterday at how we can accept the life of Jesus. And today is around rejection. So yeah, let's do it. So Jesus endured rejection that we can have acceptance. And when you got time, have a look at Matthew 27. I think today's kind of blessing through the work of Jesus, I think it probably impacts 99% of people listening because it's the experience of rejection. And as we live through this life, we try and navigate acceptance in loads of different ways. We walk along that tightrope of encountering the opposite reality, rejection. And you can see that in different arenas like love, approval, belonging, trust, inclusion. And this is all framed in our relationships, in childhood, in family environments, social circles, work patterns, even church. Just one of these places in our life that gets rocked by rejection can send a shockwave through life that can, it can last for years, and actually its effects can ripple on for even longer. Now, about 3 PM, Jesus cried out from the cross, "My Father, why have you forsaken me?" Jesus called to his Father, and I think this is the first time that there was no reply. The Bible reminds us that for God made Christ, who never sinned, to be the offering for our sins so that we could be made right with God through Christ, 2 Corinthians 5:21. In that moment, Jesus knew the deepest human wound. His Father turned away absolute rejection, the consequence of sin. In that moment, Jesus not only knew rejection, but this is the amazing bit, a transfer happened. Acceptance took place for me and for you. An exchange is available. Again, for God made Christ who never sinned to be the offering for our sin so that we could be made right with God through Christ. Because of the rejection Jesus experienced, we get to be accepted. There's no rejection. Jesus took that from us. Isn't that just the coolest thing? Like, you will still find yourself at times in life in really deep valleys of rejection and it hurts. But there is a greater story being told, a place to come back to, and a truth to anchor your life onto. There's a relationship with God that because of Jesus, there will never be a word of rejection spoken to you from him. You can receive that today through Jesus. How? It's so simple. Make your prayer today, Jesus, I love you.
0: Amen. Thank you so much for that, Nathan. Looking forward to seeing where we take it tomorrow. Have a great day.
1: Thank you.

0: It is Justin Gambino for your Wednesday morning. Just gone 9:15. I have the wonderful Ashley with me. How are you?
1: You have been awake for a while and I've not. As he was saying, wake me up. I was like, yeah, really, please do. Please do.
0: Do you know what though? One of the best things about the job that we have is when you get up and it's pouring with rain and you're just like, I just want to wear me comfy clothes. So I did. So have you. It's all about the comfort for Wednesday.
1: Today it is, because it's ever so cold outside. I mean, much like the weather conditions we're seeing, we're keeping an eye on the conditions in Parliament because it's rather unsettled all round.
0: Stormy, I think, would probably be the best way to explain it.
1: So we're going to keep an eye on things today. I don't expect too much will happen, given that we've got the King's speech. Mm-hmm. But certainly it's very interesting to see resignations. No leadership contest at the moment, but who knows? Who knows what could happen by the end of today?
0: A day is a long time in politics.
1: Well, we've got plenty to keep you company if we move away from politics on Talking Point. I'm actually going to talk about how it is Mental Health Awareness Week. Mm-hmm. And there is some statistics to suggest that we're actually losing community spaces. In fact, in the last 3 years, people in the most deprived areas are losing those areas the fastest. And we know that actually places that are accessible, places where there's community services available, it can really, really help, mm-hmm. not just for mental health, but just the general
0: sense of community.
1: Exactly. So Tom Weeks, head of research at Trussell, which is an anti-poverty organisation, is actually, they're designing a garden for the Chelsea Flower Show, which will appear there and then go to a food bank in Northern Ireland when it's finished.
0: Oh, wow.
1: Talk about great reuse of, you know, something beautiful, something lovely, but actually will do a great deal of good when it's all finished with as well.
0: Looking forward to hearing that conversation all coming up after 9:00.

0: It is Josiah Queen for your Wednesday morning. Now we're heading up to the point of graduation ceremonies. There's always that moment where it's like the proud parents, but there's so much more that are part of the village that gets people to the point of graduating. And one particular woman had a very special guest at her graduation. It was a firefighter who helped deliver her 22 years ago. Yes, when Chloe Huddle walked across the stage last week to receive her degree in educational studies, one of the loudest supporters in the crowd was Alan Kent, who had helped bring her into the world 22 years ago. And I love the fact that they've always stayed in contact. He was the firefighter on call, managed to get there and deliver her into the world. But I just love that idea that actually, when you look at the father figures in your life, it's not just the biological fathers, it's the ones that show up at the most important moments of your life. And the really cool thing is he's going to be there when she gets married in a couple of months as well.
1: Building faith for everyday life. This is UCB One.
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so much for hanging out for your Wednesday morning. I will be back with you tonight for Origins. I'd love to have your company then. If not, I will catch you same time tomorrow from 5 a.m. Stay where you are. Ashley's got you covered with Talking Point after the news.

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1: UCB News at 9 o'clock, I'm Rob Westall. In the past half hour, Wes Streetings arrived and left Downing Street, where he had a 16-minute meeting with the Prime Minister. The Health Secretary is believed to be one of the front-runners to potentially challenge for the Labour leadership. But the Paymaster General doesn't think Streeting has the numbers to challenge for Sir Keir Starmer's job.
2: It didn't appear on what I saw yesterday that there was the 81 numbers that are required around a single candidate, which is what our party leadership rules require. There evidently, though, isn't a consensus either about even having a leadership contest.
1: Nick Thomas-Simmons describes yesterday as turbulent. Four government ministers, including Jess Phillips at the Home Office, resigned, but 100 of Sir Keir Starmer's MPs signed a letter of support for the PM. Meanwhile, the King's going to set out the government's priorities for the next parliamentary year. The speech is expected to include proposals to address the cost of living crisis, tighten rules for asylum seekers, and reform schooling. UK health officials have announced plans to allow British passengers to return home after they were evacuated from a cruise ship hit by hantavirus. The group have been isolating at Arrow Park Hospital in Merseyside. Church of England commissioners are holding a hearing looking at plans by the Diocese of Truro to reorganise the Kerrier Deanery into one benefice of more than 20 churches led by just two paid clergy. Church councils are among 167 objections to the proposals. Neil Wallace from Save the Parish Cornwall is concerned that churches will not have a dedicated vicar and hopes alternative plans will be sought.
3: It's the priest that very often holds a church community together. Their personality, their drive, their belief. And to think that you can maintain an Anglican communion without a community, without priests, it just seems to me, to us, as something you have to fight.
1: The Diocese of Truro did not want to comment whilst the process led by church commissioners was taking place. That's the latest UCB News. Your next update in an hour.
4: 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Much like the weather, the conditions in Westminster are rather unsettled. One thing's for sure, we'll keep an eye on it. We'll talk about it. It's time for Talking Point.
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0: Here with you till 1 o'clock today, and we're right in the middle of Mental Health Awareness Week. So I'd like you to answer me this. What's the one piece of mental health advice you've been given that's really made a difference to you? Maybe you went through a bit of a tough time and someone told you something, gave you maybe an activity to do, or maybe a particular breathing activation. I don't know. Get in touch with the show. 01782 911111. We don't have to go very far as we look online, looking at some mental health advice. And one of those activities that we've been advised to do is to get out in nature. Almost half of UK residents have lost vital community spaces in the last 3 years, with people in the most deprived areas losing them the fastest. Now, there's an interesting look at some statistics to talk about mental health within those deprived areas too. So Trussell have decided to prepare a showpiece for the Royal Horticultural Society's Chelsea Flower Show, a community garden which will be relocated to one of those areas. It's going to be relocated to a food bank in Northern Ireland when the show finishes. And I thought that was really interesting. We're having a whole conversation this week around mental health, and you can get involved with this too. My guest, Tom Weeks, Head of Research at Trussell,

You can tell me your best piece of mental health advice. 01782 911 111 is the WhatsApp number. You can actually even send me a voice note if you wish. Or you can email ashley@ucb.co.uk. One of the other pieces of advice that I've seen online is for us to find someone to talk to, someone that we trust. Well, we know that we are never alone as Christians. Here's Annie.

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0: Can't imagine what it's like to live at number 10 Downing Street these days. I mean, I don't know why they don't just put in a revolving door. Last night on the news, the only one that wasn't being hounded by reporters was the cat. Nearly 90 MPs have called on the PM to go, and today we'll see the King's Speech, the second under this current government. It's expected to unveil 35 bills and draft bills facing up to the big challenges our country faces. Prime Minister Keir Starmer said the British people expect the government to get on with the job of changing our country for the better, cutting the cost of living, bringing down hospital waiting lists, and keeping our country safe in an increasingly dangerous world. Yes, Prime Minister, we're still waiting. In any other place of employment, if you were unable to fulfil and meet the expectations of the role, meet the key performance indicators and do the job you were asked to do, you'd be handed your P45. I wonder, are we all just feeling a little bit unsettled after last week's elections? The whole argument, of course, around this is leadership. The Bible talks a lot about that. So how should we respond to this as Christians? This statement made me stop because it could have been said by anyone. But the Prime Minister said it. Britain stands at a pivotal moment to press ahead with a plan to build stronger, a stronger, fairer country, or to turn back to the chaos and instability of the past. But perhaps you feel like we're already there. If you've got a thought, a comment, a prayer request perhaps around this, 01782 911 111 is the WhatsApp number to drop me a message or a voice note.

0: Nobody, Terri-Ann on UCB One. 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
1: Hi, I'm Tanya Harris of God Conversations. Recently, a friend started a business that uses horses as a way to facilitate emotional development in children. I'd never heard of it before and wondered how it worked. Equine-assisted learning is a form of experiential learning that connects people to animals. The goal is to develop healthy and productive life skills. My friend told me of one boy who suffered from chronic anxiety, but who, after spending time with horses, began to attend school for longer hours and function with greater stability. In a similar way, research tells us that where dogs and cats are present, the health of those in aged care homes increases dramatically. We shouldn't be surprised by this. God created animals as a reflection of his goodness and nature. The reconciliation of all creation includes a synergistic relationship with animals that brings life. Thank God for animals.

0: All Along, Kate Stanford on UCB One. The loss of local meeting places risks worsening isolation, says the charity Trussell. We're hearing from them today because there is a glimmer of hope. The charity prepares to unveil its Together Garden at the RHS Chelsea Flower Show next week. Tom Weeks, Head of Research, is joining the programme in just a few moments to talk about how this will make a difference and have an impact on the community.
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0: Sarah Thibault, all clear on UCB One. Well, earlier on I asked what your best mental health advice would be. Maybe it's something you've been given, and maybe it's something you want to pass on. You can get in touch and tell me on 01782 911 111. I see your comments coming in, and I'll get round to those in just a few moments' time. But I have a guest here this morning who's here to talk about maybe something that could help some of us who are feeling a little bit isolated. Of course, many of us can feel isolated for many different reasons. Perhaps being unemployed, being single, being newly widowed, living alone. Perhaps we have a long-term health condition or a disability. We're a certain age demographic. We're living in rented accommodation. Many, many reasons. But actually, 1 in 10 people in the most deprived areas have little or no access to community spaces. That can make us feel isolated. Can't it, Tom, from Trussell?
1: Yeah, and good morning. So we've got really devastating new research out today, which shows that around half of people across the UK have lost access to some of these really vital community spaces over the last 3 years. And those losses are being felt really keenly in our most deprived neighbourhoods. And at food banks, we see that devastating impact every day. Some of the people we speak to have said, you know, they've spent every single penny they have on essentials like food, heating and lighting, and they're just having to say no to all of their kind of friends and family. And it gets to the point where their friends aren't even asking them to go out anymore because they just say they won't be able to come. And that's why we are launching our Chelsea Flower Show with the theme of kind of community and togetherness, designed with Rob Hardy. And we're really excited about that theme and understanding what the impact of isolation is on people.
0: Just remind us a little bit about the work that you do on the ground with Trussell.
1: So Trussell is a community of food banks that kind of exists to ensure people don't have to face hunger today as by providing kind of practical support to people through food and advice. But also we exist to ensure that over the next few years, we actually aim towards ending hunger forever in the UK by campaigning for change to ensure that everyone has enough money to afford the essentials.
0: I mean, obviously, a ticket to Chelsea Flower Show can be rather expensive, but we can see that you're obviously looking to start a conversation with those who perhaps do have maybe extra pennies to spend. And the actual garden itself isn't just landing at the Flower Show for a one-off event. It is moving on afterwards, isn't it?
1: I think this message to really kind of uncover what is happening in our communities is really an important one to bring to everyone across the UK. And the Flower Show is a really great opportunity to put some experiences that some people might not know about or kind of have as much information about in front of them. And we're really excited that once the Flower Show has finished, we're going to be relocating Flower Show to Strabane Food Bank in Northern Ireland. And this area is one of the most deprived areas in Europe. And there's very little access to those community spaces, to gardens, to outside areas. So we're really excited that it's not just going to have an impact now, but it's actually going to have an impact for the long term in a community where people don't necessarily have that space to come together.
0: What kind of difference will this make to people in Strabane's mental health?
1: So we know that when people are facing hardship, they are isolated. Mm-hmm. You know, people on the lowest incomes are far more likely to say that they're feeling lonely than people on higher incomes. And that leads to people often sitting at home. You can imagine them also sitting in the cold, the dark, particularly during those winter months as well. And mm-hmm. having those spaces to come together, where the community can come together, is really powerful to tackle those kind of social isolation, but also to really support their mental health. When we conducted this research, the vast majority of people said that community spaces like parks, like social clubs, are really important for both their mental health, their physical health, but also their kind of ability to come together, to meet friends and family, and to meet new people as well. So we're really hoping that the garden will be able to tackle some of those issues that people are facing and improve people's both kind of social life, their mental health, and the connections that they have with friends and family.
0: And I mean, obviously, we'd love to imagine a world where we don't need to depend on food banks. You know, that would be you out of a job, Tom. I'm sure, you know, being the intelligent person you are, you'd be onto something else. But can we imagine a world where perhaps we won't need to depend on these services as much? What's the future looking like for Trussell?
1: Yeah, so Trussell exists to end hunger in the UK. So we're really excited to put ourselves out of jobs at some point in the future. We've seen really positive and bold change by the current UK government to scrap the two-child limit to universal credit. And that means that more money is going to be put into the pockets of people across the UK. So we've seen already some positive change, which we think is going to make a big difference to people. But we are concerned at the moment about the kind of instability that we're seeing and the potential for food prices and other essentials to increase over the next few months. So we do need to see this issue paid attention to, and we need to see further change to ensure that everyone can afford the essentials that we all need, particularly for investing in our social security system.
0: If people perhaps are struggling at the moment, though, because we are seeing a rise in prices, what's the best way to access support?
1: So we can see that as soon as food prices, other prices come up, that more people will need to go for support. And we don't want people to feel like that support isn't there for them. So we would encourage everyone to reach out to their local food bank, to check the Trussell website about how to get to a referral, but also to reach out for advice from organisations like Systems Advice, who will be able to refer them on to a food bank for support. And that support will often be combined with a cup of tea, a chat, a welcome, a really warm welcome by the food bank. So it's not just that food support, but actually they'll get wraparound support, both to tackle some of those kind of underlying issues, but also to really welcome them as well.
0: I mean, it's such a lovely thing to think Strabane's going to get the garden when this is all finished. But what about maybe some of the other food banks that, well, actually volunteers there, they know who's coming in and out, who's using the service, actually could actually benefit from something like that? Something similar, could it actually start an initiative or even conversations around making something like that available elsewhere too?
1: So we've heard about the power of community from both the food banks on the ground, where they are kind of bringing people together and welcoming them into their spaces, but also through this new research where people are telling us that they want these spaces and they need them. So we are working together with food banks to think about how we can redesign and rethink our local communities to really ensure that the support is there, both on the kind of money matters, but also that support to ensure that people don't have to go through life on their own.
0: Well, if people want to see images of this lovely garden at in situ at Chelsea Flower Show and then going further on to its new location, where can people find out more?
1: So go to the Trussell website, but there's also a microsite which talks about the Chelsea Flower Show as well. So we're really excited for people to hear more, to see more about the garden and kind of join us in that theme of togetherness.
0: And that's Trussell with two S's and two L's, trussell.org.uk. Tom Weeks, Head of Research, thanks for joining the programme today, and we wish you all the very best for the Flower Show.
1: Thanks very much. Bye.

Galactic Grace, Jeremiah Palton on UCB One. Thank you so much for your company, and thanks Rich for getting in touch on the WhatsApp to give us his best piece of mental health advice that he's been given. He said, actually, I've gone with never quit praying, Ashley. Never quit praying for help and healing. I also read the Don't Quit poem. And I'm assuming you mean the one from Edgar Albert, which I might come back to a little bit later on in our time for prayer. Appreciate your piece of advice, actually, Rich, because it reminded me of Psalm 27. In the Passion Translation, it actually says the words, don't give up, don't be impatient, be entwined as one with God, be brave and courageous, and never lose hope. Yes, keep on waiting, for he will never disappoint you. We're talking today all things mental health, because it is Mental Health Awareness Week. And one of the blessings in my life is the YouVersion Bible app. I check it almost every day, and I've done various devotionals on the app. There's plenty of resources on there. And actually, what I'm loving seeing at the moment is the collaboration where music is meeting ministry. So, band Lindy, they're familiar to us on the UCB One playlist, they've gone with a brand new collaboration with the YouVersion Bible app. They've created a 7-day devotional inspired by their latest album, Honest to God. And so each of the 7 days goes through one of the songs from the album. The Bible Plan shares stories behind the songs, personal testimonies, and Bible verses to connect to the lyrics. So if you're a fan of Lindy, if you like their music, or you want to even find out more, download the YouVersion Bible app and look for the little plan, Honest to God. Let's have some new music from Lindy. This is their latest. It's called Priority.

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1: Talking Point with Ashley Andre.
0: We've been talking all things mental health this week because it's Mental Health Awareness Week, and I'm asking the question, what's the best piece of mental health advice you've been given? Maybe you found something in the Bible that you've gone to again and again that's really helped you if you're having a tough day. Do share your Bible verse with me if you wish, or any other practical advice that you want to share that's really helped you get over a bit of a hurdle. One of the things that I'm mindful of online, they tell us to get moving, get out and about, do some exercise, get our steps in. And from time to time, if we're looking to maybe lose a bit of weight and make sure that we're feeling our best, we can find actually it's not shifting. We can turn to perhaps other methods. And in the news today, I'm aware that there's a new daily pill that's been announced that could help people coming off weight loss jabs remain slim. The drug is already available in the US and could soon launch in the UK. Perhaps you have tried the traditional methods in the past, getting your steps in, signing up to the gym, latest diet, and it hasn't worked. Maybe you have become aware of other health conditions that has made you go to weight loss jabs. Would you prefer to take a pill? And is this, as a society, what we were trying to move away from in the first place, taking as much medication? I'd wonder if you had a thought or a comment around any of this. There's actually, with the news today, no reports of what this is going to cost and actually potentially the side effects. So we'll have to wait and see on that one. But is enough being done to tackle obesity here in the UK? I wonder if you've got a thought, a comment, a story perhaps. And of course, your tip for good mental health. You can get in touch 01782 911 111 or email me ashley@ucb.co.uk.

0: Rend Collective on UCB One. Now to go back to our new music playlist for the month of May, a previous record of the week, and we'll get around to ours for this week at around 11:30 this morning. This is from Tasha Layton and Claire Leslie. It's called Whispers.
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I'm not quite sure it's warm enough weather for the Chelsea Flower Show, but we wish them all the best. It was good to chat to Tom Weeks earlier on, head of research at trussell.org.uk. Tomorrow at the same time, we're going to be chatting with Georgia from YMCA in Exeter about a project that's actually helping to support young people and their mental health. She's a bit of a light in the darkness. She's a children's wellbeing practitioner, but she specifically caters for 5 to 18-year-olds struggling with anxiety and low mood. And I'm very mindful that it's GCSE season right now. So we are going to get some time during the programme to pray for our young people going through exams. But tune in tomorrow if you think that might be helpful for a young person in your household.

Springs and Heart, Oasis for My Soul on UCB One. And I asked the question earlier on, what's the one piece of mental health advice you've been given that does bring you to a bit of an oasis? It just helps the clouds to part. If you're having a bit of a tough day, a bad day, tell me the one piece of mental health advice you've been given that's made such a difference to you. To take us to the news, we've got a little Hunter Blake.

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2: UCB News at 10 o'clock. I'm Rob Westall. Wes Streeting's avoided reporters' questions after a 16-minute meeting with the Prime Minister at Downing Street. The Health Secretary is one of the favourites to replace Sir Keir Starmer, who's facing calls to resign from nearly 90 MPs within his own party. Home Office Minister Mike Tapp is calling for colleagues to put the country first.
3: Of Nigel Farage, because he's the only person benefiting from this. So we've got to unite, and I'm really pleased to see Keir Starmer standing firm on this.
2: Meanwhile, King Charles will set out the government plans for the next year, which are thought to include reforms to the NHS and immigration. More than 35 bills are expected to be included in this speech this morning. The bodies of three women have been recovered from the sea off the coast of Brighton. Police say they were called to welfare concerns near Madeira Drive at 5:45 this morning. Officers are working to confirm the identities of the women and to understand exactly what happened. The US president's landing in Beijing this lunchtime for a state visit to China. He'll ask his Chinese counterpart Xi Jinping, in his words, to open up the country to US tech firms. He's taking executives like Tim Cook and Elon Musk. James Zimmerman, chairman of the American Chamber of Commerce in China, thinks the meeting sends an important signal, even if no big breakthrough is expected.
4: What we can expect with the two leaders meeting, you know, that does give business a sense of confidence, a sense of optimism that we have an ongoing dialogue.
2: UK health officials have announced plans to allow British passengers to return home after they were evacuated from a cruise ship hit by a hantavirus. The group have been isolating at Arrow Park Hospital in Merseyside. And a study's warned that there's an alarmingly high amount of salt in some of Britain's most popular shop-bought sandwiches. That's the latest UCB News. Your next update in an hour.
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5: Yet the Lord longs to be gracious to you. Therefore, he will rise up to show you compassion. For the Lord is a God of justice. Blessed are all who wait for him. Isaiah 30:18.

Jonathan Ogden, articulating beautifully what life can feel like sometimes. Circles. Running in circles back and forth. It's true. I need you. It feels like a hill I keep on climbing and I'll never reach it in my striving. It's true. I need you. Well, we certainly need something to hold on to on the days when it feels like the skies won't clear. It feels like we just face obstacles at every turn. And I did ask in the last hour, is there a particular Bible verse that you hold on to that you know helps your mental health? Paul got in touch to say, Ashley, when I have days of low self-esteem and my self-confidence is battered, I remember Romans 8 verse 5 that says, but God demonstrates his own love for us in this. While we were still sinners, Christ died for us. Paul says it reminds him of his worth, his value, his identity in God's eyes. And we need to take a hold of that, don't we, Paul? You're absolutely right. On the days when we feel absolutely worthless, maybe we got it wrong, maybe we fell down, we failed, we sinned perhaps, we need to remind ourselves that God does freely forgive and that we are worthy of his wonderful love, grace and mercy. Thank you so much for sharing your Bible verse with me and us today. And if you do want to share your best piece of mental health advice, you can do as Paul has done. Get in touch, jump on the WhatsApp 01782 911 111.

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1: Talking Point with Ashley Andrew.
0: I'd like to take you back to a time where my days didn't look like what they look like, well, just now. I had a significant lack of energy, tired all the time, could hardly drag myself out of bed, found it challenging even at times to eat. It was an effort sometimes even to breathe. I struggled with poor sleep. I was diagnosed with chronic fatigue syndrome when I was 16 years old and suffered with the illness for 6 years. And I'm mindful that it is ME Awareness Week this week. And so we decided to have a conversation about the support that is available and actually the reality of living with ME or CFS, chronic fatigue syndrome. And my guest this morning is Dr. Charles Shepherd. Good morning to you, Dr. Charles.
2: Good morning, Ashley.
0: Now, you're not just a medical advisor. You have been involved with the NICE guidelines around chronic fatigue and ME, giving a bit of an insight as to what the condition is. Would you just explain to us specifically what that looks like?
2: If you want a brief explanation of actually what ME is, opposed to the NICE guideline.
0: Yes.
2: So ME, as you say, it's also known by many of my medical colleagues, doctors prefer to call it chronic fatigue syndrome. But ME is a long, for many people, and you've been lucky to I don't know whether you fully recovered from this, but full recovery from this is actually quite unusual. So for many people, it's a very long-term, very disabling medical condition that involves the muscles, the brain, and the body's immune system, which is partly why we call it myalgic encephalomyelitis. At the moment, we think it affects probably around about 400,000 people in the UK, so it's not uncommon. But there's a big overlap with long COVID in that many people with, probably most people with long COVID have got some degree of ME/CFS symptomatology as part of their illness. And quite a significant proportion of people with long COVID actually meet a diagnostic criteria for ME/CFS. So the numbers have really increased dramatically during the COVID years. And what's the typical history of someone with ME, and I speak actually from personal experience, I'm a doc with personal experience of this illness. In my case, it followed a very nasty dose of chickenpox that I caught from one of my patients many years ago. But rather like long COVID, the typical history is that you get a very often fit, previously fit young adult, no particular health problems,

0: They get a viral infection. It's not always triggered by an infection, but in most cases, it's triggered by an infection. And they don't recover, as I say, just like long COVID. And as you very correctly described, they have this overwhelming fatigue. I mean, it's fatigue probably isn't the right word. I would describe it more as exhaustion.
1: Yes.
0: That people just wander around feeling exhausted all the time. They have what we call post-exertional malaise. So if they go beyond what, you know, they're very limited activity in relation to both physical and mental activity, they pay back and it's delayed. It's often the next day that they feel worse as a result of that.
1: Mm-hmm.
0: It's not only affects their physical activity, it affects their mental activity. So they have this cognitive dysfunction, this brain fog that we talk about in long COVID. Their sleep is unrefreshing. They don't feel any better the next morning. In fact, they quite often feel worse in the morning and a bit better as the day goes on.
1: Mm-hmm.
0: They have many other symptoms as well. So pain, many people have quite severe pain with this illness. It affects a part of the nervous system that controls heart rate and blood pressure. So they have what we call orthostatic intolerance. They find it very difficult to stand up for any long period of time. They may feel faint. And on top of all that, they just feel as though it had this awful name 10, 20 years ago of yuppie flu, which is totally inaccurate representation of it. But they do feel as though they've got a dose of flu going on. Mm-hmm. They, on top of all this, they feel really unwell. So it's a horrible condition to live with, as you know, you've got first experience of it, and I have. And I think many of my colleagues in the medical profession have not really grasped this. Over the years, unfortunately, patients have been dismissed as, you know, just being tired all the time, get a grip on things, it's all in your mind, blah, blah, blah. But we are now starting to get some real solid research evidence, and we may get on to that, to indicate that this is a real genuine medical condition, which has got a proper biological base to it. And I say that probably involves, or certainly involves, a genetic predisposition to it. And then once the infection has triggered the illness, that there's involvement of the muscle in the way that the muscles produce energy, the brain, and the body's immune system.
1: I'm aware that it is ME Awareness Week, but it's also Mental Health Awareness Week as well, Dr. Charles. And one of the things that I struggled with was having conversations, not just with doctors and medical professionals, and you alluded to this, not being taken seriously, misunderstood, not heard, dismissed, I will say as well, in the past. It is a hidden illness. Yes, of course, you can see a general fatigue on a person, but it's not like they've gone for an operation and they're in a cast and recovering. No, it's they still look as they did before. It's just perhaps they're tired, weary, perhaps lying down. For many people, it's hidden, much like our mental health. But one thing that I was really interested to know is that you're bringing all of this into light. And tell us a little bit about the guidelines that you have been putting in place for ME-CFS.
0: Yeah. So as I say, we're making a number of steps forward in this, not only in relation to research, but also in the way that we diagnose and manage people with ME-CFS. And one of the big, I think, not a breakthrough, but it is a big step forward, was publication of a new NICE guideline on ME-CFS back in October 2021. I say I was a member of the committee that produced this new guideline, and we made some very specific recommendations to doctors in relation to how to diagnose and manage. And in particular, if we start with the diagnosis, as I say, most people with this illness start it acutely. It's following an infection. They're not recovering from that. And we want doctors to be suspecting that someone's got an ME-CFS-like illness in the very early stages so that they can give them appropriate advice on management. There's no treatment, but there's certainly a lot that can be done to help people manage their condition. And in particular, this is activity and energy management through a process that we call pacing and symptomatic management for things like pain and sleep disturbance. And we really want people to have a firm diagnosis, an accurate diagnosis of this made around about 3 months from the onset of these symptoms. And the other thing that we put into the guideline, and this is where things are really not moving at the pace that they should be, people should then be referred to a specialist clinic or within a hospital environment, which has got a range of people involved in different aspects of managing an illness like this. One, to make sure that the GP diagnosis is correct, and secondly, to provide a rather more in-depth information and guidance on management, particularly this activity and energy management and any symptomatic management that they need. But in addition to that, they may need help with education, employment, benefits and things like that. So they need a package of management mm-hmm. to take them forward. And then the care can go back to the general practitioner. Now, that's what should be happening in the ideal world. It is not happening. And it really, we've not made the progress that should have been made since publication of the guideline. And in particular, progress has been extremely slow in regional health boards in Scotland, Wales and Northern Ireland. But things are now just starting to happen. So that's where we are. The other component to this is that because things were not happening with the implementation of the NICE guideline, we had a health minister, Conservative Health Minister Sajid Javid, several years ago, and he realised that things were not going right because he had personal experience from a family member with ME/CFS. And so he set up what's called the Department of Health and Social Care Delivery Plan, which was designed to strengthen what was in the NICE guideline and improve awareness, education, research and service provision for people with ME. And there are a number of initiatives in progress at the moment, one of which relates to people with severe and very severe ME. A lot of people don't realise that about a quarter of people with ME/CFS are in the severe category, meaning they're housebound. And at the very severe end of this group, they're totally bedbound, totally reliant on personal care from a carer or people coming in to look after them, and they may even need tube feeding. And these people have been not only severely affected but severely neglected by the National Health Service. So we want to see people with severe ME who are largely housebound have some sort of domiciliary care provided by the NHS services, and at the very severe end, where people have been very badly managed, I'm afraid, in hospital when they've been admitted to hospital, we want to see some sort of national service provided with expertise for people at this very severe end of the spectrum. That may mean setting up a small number of very specialist centres where these people can go if they require some form of hospital admission or hospital assessment. So but there's quite a lot going on at the moment. The pace of progress has been disappointingly slow. There's no doubt about that. But that things are happening.
1: Good to hear that things are happening. I'm aware of the ME Association, of which you're a medical advisor for, meassociation.org.uk, if anyone's wanting to look up as we're chatting, because there's a whole community there that do support one another, that do share stories and symptoms and different things that have been helpful and beneficial, particularly the Facebook group. Tell us about the Seeds of Hope initiative.
0: So that's just our... You know, you need some sort of tags to have for what we call ME Awareness Week, and that's one of our tags this week. And it's really just it's based in actual fact. We had an offer to take part in the Chelsea Garden Show, which is a very influential way in which charities can get to put their message across. 2 years ago, we didn't actually make the final list, but we got pretty close to having a stand at the a garden at the Chelsea Garden Show, so that didn't come off. But we thought we'd continue that theme, because gardens, wildlife, whatever, are very important to many people with ME. They may not be able to get out in the garden, but you know, if they're housebound, if they're looking at a garden, looking at wildlife, looking at birds in the garden and everything else, it is an important part of their life. So we just thought we'd base something on that. So we've got a lot of packets of seeds. It hasn't cost us very much money. So we've got wildflower seeds and whatever to give away and for people to go off and plant. And it's seeds of hope based on these encouraging signs of things hopefully developing in the way of improved recognition, improved service provision. And I think the thing that we haven't actually mentioned is the research initiatives that are taking place at the moment. Mm-hmm. We've just recently announced funding of over £1 million to set up the largest research study at Imperial College in London. With Professor Danny Altman and his colleagues, who's the leading immunologist in long COVID research, to look at all these overlaps between long COVID and ME/CFS. And in parallel to that, as people may have seen, we've got an announcement on our Facebook page about this. On Tuesday, the government's Office of Life Sciences announced a £4.75 million grant to continue the work which has already been done in the what's called the DECODE ME study, which has been looking at the genetics of ME/CFS. So that is now taking that work forward into a new study called Sequence ME. And the important thing about DECODE ME, the genetic study, which the results have already been published, is that this has identified that there are at least 8 important genetic variations in the genetic makeup of people with ME/CFS that are different to healthy controls. And these genetic variants that we've found in DECODE ME fit with what we know, which we've just been talking about, this illness, because one of them relates to infection, the body's response to infection. There seems to be something abnormal going on in the way the body responds to infection. These genetic variants are also suggesting that there's, or indicating that there's involvement of the immune system, the brain and the nervous system, and that there's also a genetic variant there in relation to pain. So there's some important genetic clues there as to what causes this illness and providing clues as to what we can do in the way of treatments. And as I say, this sequence research now is going to be a very deep dive into the genetics of ME. So that's really some hope that we're going to get some really good, solid information about cause, even diagnostic biomarkers and possible routes to treatment.
1: Dr. Charles Shepherd, it's been fascinating to chat to you. 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And if people do want to find out more, I said it earlier on, it's the ME Association website, meassociation.org.uk. 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The number is 0808 801 0484. And if you want to get a hold of that number, if I read it out too fast for you, you can jump onto the website, meassociation.org.uk. We have to carry on with the programme, but Dr. Charles, thank you so much for dropping in and having a conversation with us on ME Awareness Week.
0: Oh, thanks, Ashley. Great to speak to you. Good.
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0: Thanks for staying with us for the conversations that we're having today on Mental Health Awareness Week. And I asked you, what's some of the things that have been helpful to you? Maybe someone has given you a piece of advice. Emma got in touch on the WhatsApp to say, ask for prayer. Don't feel like you're not worthy of God's love, provision and protection. His love is perfect. She then sent me a little WhatsApp picture, which I always love to receive, of some vinyl scriptures that she's placed around her home to remind her of God's promises. Emma, love that, especially the one on the top of the door. Nice to see. The other thing she said that's made a massive difference is having regular counselling from a trained therapist, but she is aware that not everyone can afford this. Perhaps there's something in particular that you do to support good mental health. Do you ever stick on your top tunes? I love to listen to music on days where I'm feeling a bit low. I also like to hear some new music. So, just in time, here's Forrest Frank and Party Wave.
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0: It's 34 minutes past 10. 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
1: Hi, I'm Simon Allaby from Turn the Page. I once made the mistake of buying a second-hand car without having seen it. The photos look great, and it was only once it was delivered that I realised my mistake. The previous owner had been a smoker, and the car stank of stale cigarette smoke, which I could never get rid of. With hindsight, buying unseen was a foolish thing to do. Jesus once told a story about the kingdom of God, in which guests were invited to a feast. They all made excuses, including one who said that he had just bought 5 yoke of oxen and needed to go and try them out. The man was foolish on 2 counts. Firstly, for paying for the oxen without having seen them, and secondly, for declining the invitation. The invitations were reissued to those on the streets, the poor, the crippled, the blind, and the lame. Jesus was making the point that we are often too proud and preoccupied to respond to his invitation to enter the kingdom of God. And like it or not, we're foolish when we do so.

0: That might be a song for Mental Health Awareness Week. 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
1: Talking Point with Ashley Andrew.
0: I love it though, it's so good. You can't help but stomp along. Innovation funding of £145,000 has been granted by the Ministry Finance Panel of the Archbishop's Council for a scheme to create between 45 and 50 youth ministers. The programme, headed by Church Army, is jointly funded by the 30K Project. And we're going to talk about that on Talking Point next, with Dr. Carolyn Edwards.
1: UCB1.

0: Yes, I think God really is on the move. It seems like the church is catching up. The Church of England's website talks about how 60 lay ministry apprenticeships in children's and young people and families work in churches are to be created in a three-year pilot scheme. Dr. Carolyn Edwards joins me from the 30K Project. She's Ministry with Children and Young People's Officer. Good morning to you, Dr. Carolyn.
1: Good morning. Lovely to be here.
0: So tell me a wee bit about this scheme and what it'll all look like.
1: Okay. So the 30K Project is in order to support the Church of England's really bold aim of doubling the number of children and active disciples under the age of 18. We need people to help us do that. And so we are seeking to recruit 30,000 new people to engage with children and young people. But we want them to feel resourced, we want them to feel equipped, we want them to feel confident in what they're doing. And so we're putting a whole suite of resources and training in place to enable them to really flourish in that ministry. And the Church Army Apprenticeship, it's really hard to say that, isn't it? The Church Army Apprenticeship is a key part in that, and we're really excited about our partnership with them to pilot this project. So the key bit is that people who take the course will get a youth support worker qualification, which is a statutory qualification and enables them to work in any setting. But what we've done is we've thought really carefully about what it means to be somebody who ministers with children and young people. And there's a sort of, we're calling it a donut, a ministry donut that goes around the youth support worker qualification that the Church Army will provide to really equip these people to engage with children and young people for our churches.
0: Specifically, what sort of resources, what does the suite really look like on a day-to-day basis?
1: So we've got how-to videos, which are three-minute videos that anyone can access from a website download to use on their phone or in training, which are really for entry-level volunteers. We've then got Children's Ministry Essentials and Youthscape Essentials, which are training courses for volunteers who really want to deepen their skills as they serve as part of the Friday night club or maybe on a Sunday morning. And then we've got training for people who really are wanting to pursue this vocation and develop their skills. And the Church Army Apprenticeship is part of that, alongside some of the courses that people can take at our theological colleges.
0: So it sounds like there's quite a bit of self-study. What sort of support is available for those who do really feel that call to ministry, particularly with young people? But they also want to feel supported by those further on in the ministry journey with all that experience.
1: Yeah. So a key part of what we're trying to do is utilise the massive amount of experience that's already out there with people who've been serving faithfully for so many years. And in the apprenticeship, every learner will have a ministerial formation tutor, another mouthful, but somebody who's walked that walk already, is experienced in practice, and will journey alongside the learner, helping them to understand what it is they're doing and why they're doing it and how they might do it better.
0: What about for people who do feel that call to ministry but maybe don't feel quite so they've maybe struggled academically in the past and they maybe feel reluctant?
1: Yeah, absolutely. And I think this is why the apprenticeship is such an exciting project, because it's really designed for doers rather than people who like to sit with their nose in a book. It really is worked-based learning. It's on the job. What we're looking for is knowledge, skills and behaviour that represent really effective ministry and good youth work. Yeah, so it really is designed for people who aren't academic and or perhaps aren't, you know, feeling confident or even have had really bad experiences at school. This is absolutely the course for them because it gives them everything they need to feel confident in what they're doing, but doesn't require them to do things that, you know, are really uncomfortable.
0: If you're sort of raising questions in people's minds, is this for me? Perhaps I should find out more. What's the process in applying, and where can people access all the information around the scheme?
1: So the church army is the people to contact. We've got a new member of staff who is joining the team in June. And as soon as he is on board, he will be getting back to people. But in the meantime, if they contact the church army, contact Dr. Ellie Wart, W-O-R-T at the church army. And she will get back to them, put the name on the list. And, you know, we will be really keen to explore the possibilities with them.
0: And just to be aware, when people are thinking and considering applying, what sort of funding could be available to maybe help support them if they're taking time out, if they are actually coming alongside and they want to do some training, but they need to make up the income, they need to make up the difference?
1: Yeah. So with an apprenticeship, the government states that you have to be employed in order to do the apprenticeship training. So we recognise, and there's a minimum level at which they need to be employed. So we know that they will be getting an income while they're doing the training. That's the beauty of apprenticeships. However, we also recognise that for some households, you know, giving up particular forms of income, you know, can cause problems. And so if they're working or serving in a Church of England context, we will do our utmost to support them and make sure that the financial situation doesn't prevent them from engaging in that study.
0: So once again, if people want to find out more, they can go into the website churcharmy.org. All the details are available on there. And if anybody was particularly thinking, this sounds like it could be for me, are there any other particular characteristics other than willingness and willing to learn and perhaps even work really well with young people already? Is there something specific that you look for in someone who would perhaps be taking on this apprenticeship?
1: No, I think you've actually sort of nailed it on the head. Willingness, a desire to see children and young people flourish as human beings, but also grow in their knowledge and love of God. You don't have to be a biblical scholar. You don't have to have got a background in teaching or anything. You just have to love children and young people and love God.
0: We've been seeing a bit of a hunger across socials and working and speaking with different organisations and the next generation actually being quite open and asking questions. What's been your experience over the last 12 months, Carolyn?
1: Yes, we've heard lots of anecdotal evidence of children and young people turning up at vicarages or at churches saying, I think I need to pray, can you tell me how? And so we're really excited by that. And in the 30K project, we've just appointed a young leaders officer because we really recognise that not only are young people hungering after God, they've also got so much that they can bring us as a church and leading us forward as we really join in with what God is already doing.
0: We're obviously keeping our young people in mind this week because we're right in the middle of GCSE season as well. Yeah. Thank you much.
1: Yeah.
0: Thank you for speaking to us, Dr. Carolyn. If people want to find out more about the 30K project specifically, give us the website one more time.
1: So if you go to the Church of England website and you type in 30K project, it'll bring the page up.
0: Fabulous. Dr. Carolyn Edwards, who is the 30K Projects Ministry with Children and Young People's Officer. Thank you so much for dropping in to have a chat today.
1: Thank you.
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We will have time to pray in our time for prayer from 12 till 1 today. And if you want to get involved with that and tell me your prayer request for today, 01782 911 111 is the WhatsApp number, or you can always email me to ashley@ucb.co.uk. One thing that we are reminded of again and again in God's word is that we are not alone. He is right by our side. He's holding our hand. And just as a little reminder that God is right at our side, here's some new music from Bianca Silver and Madison Ryan Ward.

Oh, I do love that. It's give yourself a hug type of tune, isn't it? At your side, Madison Ryan Ward and Bianca Silver on UCB One. 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
1: UCB News at 11 o'clock. I'm Rebecca Smith. The SNP says it's going to try to force a vote on the Prime Minister's future in the coming days. They say they will do it through an amendment to the King's Speech, which will be debated in Parliament. The party's new Westminster leader, Dave Dugan, says the leadership circus can't go on any longer. Former SNP leader and First Minister Nicola Sturgeon has this advice for Sir Keir.
2: There always has to be an assessment in your mind. Is me staying in this role right for the country? Because you're not there for your own sake. Although, obviously, people have ambitions to be in these positions, you're there to govern the country in the best interests of the country overall.
1: Around 90 of Sir Keir's own MPs want him to step down following last week's disastrous local election results. The King's Speech, where the government sets out plans for the year ahead, will get underway in the next hour. Policies on immigration and green energy will form part of the legislative agenda. The bodies of three women have been recovered from the sea off Brighton. Sussex police say welfare concerns were raised just before 6am this morning. A new poll suggests almost two-thirds of Brits would support banning smoking in pub gardens. The charity Action on Smoking and Health also found strong backing for smoke-free bus stops, playgrounds and university campuses. It says tougher outdoor smoking laws would help create a smoke-free generation. Caroline Kearney is from the organisation and says it also protects others from secondhand smoke.
3: Children are a vulnerable audience, so it makes sense that, you know, we want to protect them. But we also need to think about people who don't really have a choice. So people who work in particular settings, like hospitality settings or in and around transport hubs, you know, they deserve the same level of protection.
1: The government says it's looking at ways to deliver on ambitions for a smoke-free UK. And your favourite sandwich could be unhealthier than you think. There's a warning, some of the UK's most popular shop-bought ones contain alarmingly high salt levels. That's the latest UCB News, your next update in an hour.
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1: Talking Point with Ashley Andree.
0: Hope your Wednesday morning is going well. Thanks to Amanda who got in touch, because I did make the announcement earlier on about the weight loss pill potentially replacing weight loss jabs. I did ask the question, did we want to be on long-term medication, sometimes, what, for the rest of our lives? That could be quite interesting, raise a few questions perhaps. Amanda got in touch because of her experience, particularly with weight management and mental health. She has found from her experience that that can affect each other massively. I would probably agree with you there, Amanda, and anyone else who wants to put their two pennies into the conversation around that, they can do on 01782 911 111. Amanda says, as an ADHD person, she can now identify that she's often unconsciously looking for a bit of a dopamine hit, and regulation around that isn't always easy. Well, I don't have autism or ADHD, Amanda, but I have noticed myself certain days where I feel a little bit down, I'd look for something to give myself that dopamine hit. You're right. Maybe you also have experience in this. Perhaps it's not particularly food that you reach for on a down day. Perhaps it's something else. Maybe you look for something digitally. And there's a temptation, isn't there? We can actually wrestle ourselves sometimes with our brain chemistry, and we do need to crucify the flesh, but come to God as well in prayer and say, God, please help me to navigate this. This is really difficult. But coming back around to the Bible verse that I asked, what does anyone hold on to for a bit of strength? Amanda's Bible verse is, let your yes be yes and your no be no, from Matthew 5:37. Thank you for sharing that. She expands upon it by saying she gives herself permission to say no. And this was a revelation to her, because after many years of people pleasing instead of God pleasing, that really made such a difference. I think some people would probably agree with you, Amanda. It's a really good thing to put those boundaries and guardrails in place to help protect and maintain good mental health. I'm asking the question today, is there something in particular, maybe a piece of advice, maybe something you're learning and going through right now that is helping your mental health? Oh, do tell. Do share. 01782 911 111 if you want to join the conversation today.

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0: Eyes on Him, Strings and Heart on UCB One. Actually, that is exactly what Joe Johnson talks about today in part three of our Life Issues episode, Disentangling the Mind. Joe Johnson has been with us all week, taking us through some of the reasons why we do what we do, and now we're going to get practical. She's a consultant, neuropsychologist, and author of the book Disentangled. She's going to give us a specific exercise to do that allows us to act a certain way, ACT. You might want to make note of her helpful suggestions.
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0: You say in your book that our inner struggles are part of our shared human experience and they're mostly not symptoms of mental illness. What do we do when our inner life affects so much our view of our salvation and the assurance that we have in God, or that gets distorted in some way?
2: You know, my top tip would be to hang around with people you can be emotionally honest with. Because sometimes it's so hard for me to see that. The in Christ phrase, I always found a real struggle to connect with. It rolls off the tongue, doesn't it, for us? And the example I used in the book, which I actually found really helpful to myself, I'm sure it wasn't mine, to start off with, but the story of Jacob and Esau in the Bible. So in the Old Testament, two brothers, if you don't know the story, and one is due to get the inheritance of the day and needs to get a blessing from his elderly father who's blind. And it's due to Esau, but Jacob, being a sneaky blighter, he thinks he's going to get in there and he wants it. So he dresses himself up as if it's his brother. He puts on clothes that smell of his brother. And then his brother is very hairy, so he sticks fur on himself from an animal to make it look like and smell like he is his brother. And so when the father is in the presence of Jacob and he reaches out and he touches Jacob, he smells Jacob, he believes that's his other son. And I found that the best metaphor of what it means to be in Christ, that actually Jacob was hidden in Esau in a way that made his father believe it was actually him and treat him accordingly. So he got the blessing his brother deserved. Now, Jacob shouldn't have done that. It was sneaky and wrong. And he must have been fearful of being caught out. But we don't need to be fearful of being caught out because God has hidden us in Christ on purpose. So that when we look at Christ, when he looks at Jesus, his perfect son, he sees perfection because Jesus is perfect. When he looks at us, if we are hidden in Christ, that's the same sort of idea. So we look and smell like his son. The Father experiences us as if we were Jesus. So I found that a really good metaphor to ruminate on because I find that much easier as a concrete idea. So I think that's the first thing, you know, ruminate on that a lot. We are in Jesus, and when we're saved, that's true of you, whether you if you became a believer yesterday or whether you've been a believer for 55 years. So that's the first thing. I think because we're a bit faulty and wonky, and so much of our time, we want to image ourselves and not God. So we're designed to image God. We are not designed to image ourselves because the image is a little bit faulty. And I love the story of Snow White. And what the wicked witch does is she looks in the mirror, doesn't she? And she says, "Mirror, mirror on the wall, please tell me I'm the fairest of them all." And of course, you know, as the watchers, we know that she's not the fairest, but she really wants to be told that. And I think we're a bit like the wicked witch in Snow White. You know, we look in the mirror, we want to be told, please tell me I'm the fairest of them all. And we all use different tricks, don't we, to make it look like that. That's kind of our game as humans. We are using different things to make us look like we are the fairest of them all. So we, you know, maybe as women, we're tempted to use ways to make ourselves look slim and attractive. Lots of us, particularly as we get older, rely on our cleverness or on our ability to interpret the Bible or our attendance at church meetings or our success in career or our finances or our, our big houses. I don't know. There's so many things, isn't there? And they are all identities that we are using, ways of showing other people that we are fair, that we are right, that we have passed the standard. So as Christians, we should know we haven't. And all of those things are, in the end, going to fall. And see, often our pain is to deal with when we slip up and start to use those faulty coverings, you know. See, Jacob was really vulnerable because someone could have ripped off that animal that he'd covered himself with because it was a faulty covering. Adam and Eve were vulnerable because the fig leaves could have dropped off and declared their nakedness. And I think we have that same sense. We know we're emotionally naked. We don't want to show our ugliness. And so we come up with all these silly coverings to make ourselves feel better. And they become our identities, our fake identities, which are essentially false idols, aren't they? And they're all going to fall. And I love the fact, which I hadn't connected until I thought of Snow White, that, of course, Jesus is described as the fairest of them all in the Bible. And so, you know, in him, we are the fairest. We can drop all of these identities. But where we get a lot of pain and hurt often, not always, is because we're trying to image ourselves well by using our religious behavior or our money or our whatever. And it's gone wrong. And so that image in some way is being tarnished. So I think it's worth pressing into some of that and just coming back to the fact that only Jesus as an identity will ever win us out.
3: Jo, we have to talk about something you mention in the book about being on camera.
2: Okay.
3: Can you explain what you mean by that and how that is helpful to let us become self-aware?
2: Yeah, so there's a film, isn't there, for children. I'm sure a lot of people have seen it called Inside Out, which is all about emotions and is well worth watching, actually, whatever age you are. But often people will say to me, I wish I was a psychologist because you could know what people are thinking or feeling. Well, sadly, I can't. It would be amazing if I did. I would have such fun and be so much better at my job if I could look at you and know whether you were thinking good things about me or bad things. We can't do that. But people mistakenly think it doesn't show. So you can't tell what I'm thinking and feeling for sure. But it's evident on a camera. It's evident in our behaviour. So, I don't know, let's think of an easy example. So, if I have the thought, I'm not clever, how might that drive me? So, if I believe that as the truth, I'm not clever, how is that going to show on a camera? Well, there's a range of options. One option is that I won't ever try to do anything that requires cognitive ability. So I won't read in church, I won't read my Bible, I won't try and have a conversation with you because I'm so worried that my lack of cleverness will show. So that will be one way that inside stuff will show on a camera. The other option is I will so buy into that thought, I'm not clever as truth, that I will always be trying to prove to you that I am indeed clever. So everything you say, I will try and be cleverer. I will try and say something that sounds more impressive. Anything you say, I will put down. So that's just one example of how one single thought, I am not clever, could show on the outside by me boasting and putting you down or me withdrawing and never offering to do anything that requires intelligence.
3: Ooh. You're challenging my perceptions. You're challenging some of the things that I perhaps have done myself. But I actually appreciate the challenge, Jo, because it helps us to adjust and adapt and change the way that we act. A, C, tea?
2: Yes.
3: Okay. What is ACT that you describe in the book?
2: Okay, so ACT is the latest form, or one of the latest forms of CBT. So lots of people listening will have heard of cognitive behavioral therapy. And if you haven't, the title simply means what goes on in our minds, our thoughts and memories impact how we feel, and our feelings impact how we think, and that all in turn impacts how we behave. So cognitive behavioral theory, and then cognitive behavioral therapy would intervene within that cycle somewhere in different sorts of ways. There's lots of types of CBT. ACT builds on that foundation, but is different in that if you've ever had CBT, you'll know that there's a lot of thought challenging. So what a traditional CBT therapist would do with my thought, I am not clever, they would ask me, well, how strongly do I believe that? 9 out of 10. And then they would ask me to come up with loads of challenges to that. So, oh, I have 2 degrees in psychology, I've written a book, all those sorts of things that would prove to myself or a court of law that I am actually quite clever. And then you have to think, oh, how much do I believe that now? I always struggled with that traditional CBT because it never worked for me. And I realize now it was because it was only addressing the mind and not my feelings. So however many times I have tried to address that thought, it's still there. So ACT would acknowledge we can't get rid of thoughts and feelings. They have been encoded and stored in our bodies for many, many years, often decades. And the example I use to try and illustrate that is I say to people, I know what you'll be thinking in 30 seconds if you were educated in this country. And then I say, Mary had a little. So what are you thinking?
3: A lamb.
2: Yep, I could have written that on a mystery piece of paper and Paul McKenna on you. Not that I would be advocating Paul McKenna. So anyway, you know, what does that show you? That at some point, without your consent, someone taught you a ridiculous rhyme. And I just have to say, Mary had a little, and it triggers it. So, you know, that shows you a lot about our inside stuff. It shows you you have a lot of inner content that you didn't consent to. You know, if I do a loud bang and shout spaghetti, for somebody, that might be very triggering. They might have had an abusive father who, when he, you know, always fed them spaghetti. That's a silly example. But, you know, these very random things are stored in our body and minds, ready to be triggered. So what ACT says is we can't get rid of that stuff. It's too well established, just like that nursery rhyme you didn't choose. So we have to do something different. We have to learn to relate to it in a different way. So generally, there's 3 ways we relate to our inner lives. So if I have a thought or a feeling I don't like and don't want and it makes me feel ugly, I can do 3 things naturally. So the first thing is to push it away and try really hard not to think about it. Put it in my understairs cupboard. And, you know, that doesn't work for many different reasons. You can have a go at that. So if I say now, you know, think of whatever you want, Ashley, you know, I'm just going to give you complete cognitive freedom, but don't think about a frog. And especially don't think about a green frog in a tutu. Okay, like really don't do that. Okay, think about some other things that don't think about a frog. What are you now thinking about?
3: The frog and the tutu.
2: Or if you go on a diet, what do you start thinking about? Chocolate. You know, have you ever thought about a frog and a tutu? No, I've set you up. So we have very little control actually over our minds. Lots of things pop in without our consent and permission. We have to manage them in a different way. So we can try not to think about them. That doesn't work. And eventually it becomes so stressful. Our understaired cupboard gets so full that the anxiety becomes, you know, what will happen if it all bursts out? And that's often why people break in terms of their mental or physical health, because they've suppressed and repressed so much stuff without processing it that the system can't hold it anymore. So a lot of physical symptoms like IBS, chronic fatigue, headaches, indigestion, loads of things are actually a result of unprocessed emotional issues. So we would vastly benefit from doing this work. So the other option, if we don't suppress and repress it, is we get so caught up with it, that's all I can think about. So, oh my goodness, I'm not clever. No one likes me. It's all because I'm stupid. It's all because I failed my GCSEs. I didn't have a chance at school. Everyone hated me. My parents didn't give me a good education. It's totally terrible. How am I ever going to progress? How am I going to get a partner even? Because I'm so stupid. I can't do anything. I certainly can't go to a Bible study. I can't go and see a friend because she's cleverer than me. So that's the other option. I'm so consumed by my inner self. It's almost like having a bag on my head. You know, I have no ability to look outside of myself or connect with the outside world or even to worship because I'm so gobbled up with my own insides. And the third way is to see the stuff is there. Yes, I've got some ugliness inside of me. Some I put there and some I haven't. But actually, we can look at it and then we can use disentangling tools so we can notice it, but we cannot let it push us about in different sorts of ways and control us. So if we're being controlled from the inside, it's almost like we're just a wooden puppet being controlled by the strings of the puppeteer. So we want to loosen that control. So we can't get rid of it. We don't want to get caught up with it. And in the book, I use the metaphor of parenting that, you know, some of us have children or we certainly know about children and children need to be noticed. How a child does not notice them is neglect and abuse. And that's a bit like repressing and suppressing your thoughts and feelings. Just, you know, gag that child and put them in the corner.
3: Our and emotions, go on with life, yeah.
2: Our emotions and thoughts are there for a reason. They're to communicate with us. So, you know, we don't want to gag it. But also, we all know those children who rule the roost and are not pleasant to have around. So, you know, we don't want to listen to everything our children say. And we don't want to give in to every fuss they make. And we've got to navigate our thoughts and feelings the same way. We need to notice them. We need to be curious about what they're asking for, what they're telling us. And then we need to manage them effectively. We need to parent them so they're neither repressed and neglected and abused or allowed to rule the roost. And that's what ACT essentially gives us the tools to do.
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0: I don't know about you, but I am learning a lot with Jo Johnson, author of Disentangled and consultant neuropsychologist. Now, I'm sure you're aware that the term neuropsychologist doesn't actually appear in the Bible. So I had to ask Jo, what about deliverance versus counselling? I had to, didn't I? And we're going to discuss that in the final part of our Life Issues tomorrow. If you can't wait till then, if you think this episode might be helpful to someone else, someone in your community, you can download our free UCB Player app. Do share the episode of Life Issues. 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

0: Ben Fuller, Black Sheep on UCB One. Now, there seems to be a lot of love around our record of the week for this week from Johnny Riggs, who's a worship pastor and songwriter, and Lucy Grimble, who features on our UCB One playlist, hailing from Devon, songwriter who just likes to be vulnerable and real, sharing her journey of faith with honesty. Their single, Bless You, That's Not a Cue for a Sneeze, is our record of the week for this week.
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0: is both of those artists' first release of 2026, Johnny Riggs and Lucy Grimble. If you want to catch up on our Record of the Week playlist, go to our Spotify UCB1 Record of the Week playlist. It's 43 minutes past 11. Let's get a thought from Rebecca.
1: Hello, I'm Rebecca Coatsworth and I'm a writer at Open Doors. When I was about 15, I remember lining up for a food technology lesson at school. Someone in my year, who I deemed to be one of the popular lads, came up to me and asked, quite innocently, "Are you a Christian?" To my shame, I was worried about being made fun of and immediately went on the defensive. "Yeah, I am." "So?" The guy's eyes widened and he backed away. To this day, I don't know why he asked me, and I've always regretted my response. 1 Peter 3 says, "Always be ready to make your defence to anyone who demands from you an account of the hope that is in you." That word, hope. Hope is joyful. Hope is resilient. Hope is unafraid. I want my defence to come from a place of hope, not fear.
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0: Find My Way Home, Nona on UCB One. Just a few moments ago, Rebecca Coatsworth was inspiring us once again to go back to the words of Paul, being ready to give an answer for the hope that we have. What about when we're persecuted? When we're even put on trial for the words that we say that come directly from the Bible? Last week, a court ruled an open-air church service back in 2024 near Coleraine's Causeway Hospital in Northern Ireland breached a ban on abortion protests. A district judge found retired pastor Clive Johnson guilty of two charges and fined him £450 following a caution. Kieran Kelly, director of the Christian Institute, who we hear from regularly on UCB One, has been supporting the 78-year-old pastor, Pastor Johnson. He told UCB News reporter James Morris that Clive is still considering all the options for an appeal following the ruling alongside his legal team.
1: Pastor Clive Johnson is a 78-year-old minister, evangelist, and he spent one Sunday, went with a number of people and held a church service near a hospital in Coleraine in Northern Ireland. That service was within an abortion buffer zone. So abortion buffer zones were put in place around centres where abortions were likely to take place, or where there was advice or follow-up care and so on and so forth. And the zone's actions intended to essentially intimidate, harass, or influence women who were getting the services of those clinics or the hospital or those abortion services. Actions are prohibited. But what's really important is that Clive was preaching the gospel. He was actually preaching from John chapter 3, verse 16, "For God so loved the world that he gave his one and only son, that whoever believes in him shall not perish but have eternal life." There were no messages about abortion. The word abortion wasn't used. There were no abortion placards. He had a cross because he was looking to call all people, all Northern Ireland, to return to the cross. So that's what he was doing on that particular day. And the police came and cautioned him and leading to his court appearance. The judge ruled on that today and in total has fined him £450, obviously subject to any appeal.
2: And from the video footage that is publicly available, we can see Pastor Johnson making his appeal. As he puts it, on the byways and highways, there's vehicles potentially on the main thoroughfare there. May I put it to you, Kieran, who was the intended audience of his, as he put it, gospel appeal?
1: Well, it was the whosoever may be around. So in the words that he gave in evidence, it was to anyone who might be around. Now, let's not beat around the bush. It was the site, he's been very open, that his positioning was deliberately chosen within one of these abortion buffer zones because he wanted to counter the potential chilling effect of the idea that these were no-go zones for the gospel. And so there's no pretense about that. He wanted to make it clear that the freedom to preach the gospel, to make known the good news, was not off limits in one of these safe access zones. Abortion protests were off limits. The law was clear on that, but not the gospel. And so for everyone who is concerned about free expression, they should be concerned by the ruling that's been given today. It is a clear and pretty shocking, in my view, restriction on freedom of expression, on freedom of religion, and anyone who thinks those things are important ought to be concerned, whatever anyone's view on abortion is. Abortion was not the issue. This was not a protest. This was a man preaching the gospel.
2: And I think it's also fair to say that Pastor Johnson had contacted the police to inform them that he would be present and of his chosen course of action, civil in and polite, friendly in dealings with the police, friendly on both sides, but nonetheless, that took the course of action that it did. Now, we're 2 years on, and could you just unpack what the implications for Pastor Johnson, first of all, are going to be following today's decision?
1: Well, the implications go beyond Clive. So when this legislation was being discussed in the Northern Ireland Assembly, assurances were given that just such a situation wouldn't arise, that gospel freedom was not in the sights of the legislation. And what we have today is a ruling that has used an already unjust, already deeply controversial law, these buffer zone laws, to selectively be applied to criminalise gospel preaching. So that is creeping censorship. And if the ruling is allowed to stand as it is, then it's going to represent a pretty shocking restriction on freedom of speech and freedom of religion, as I say. So next steps for Clive and his lawyers, and we'll be there to help him and to help them, will be to consider the options for appeal.
2: May we just mention the fact that you have a street preacher's charter at the Christian Institute. You have highlighted within that what the law says, as you'd interpreted that, about preaching near abortion centres. What guidance is there for people going forward following today's ruling?
1: Well, I would say two things. First, we need to be wise, but that was true before this ruling, and it's something that the Street Preachers Charter makes really, really clear. It's not a charter to go and be obnoxious in a public place or anything like that. You need to hold out Christ in a good way, in a way that honours him. And we would say that Clive did exactly that. So you need to be wise, but we shouldn't shy away either. We have good news to hold out. The Street Preachers Charter does pick up a little bit on buffer zones and particular circumstances that may apply. But fundamentally, we would argue and will continue to argue that preaching the gospel does not breach the law. When the law came into place with the assurances that were given, and when the Supreme Court gave some clarification on it, what they didn't have in mind Clive's case.
2: And can you just give us a little bit more of a sense of how Pastor Johnson and his family have been reacting and what they've been expressing today following this?
1: Well, Pastor Clive and Sheila are tired, understandably so, but they are full of the joy of the Lord. The joy of the Lord has been, I expect, will continue to be their strength. So they give thanks to God. They recognize his sovereignty over all things. And it's their sincere prayer that even through another stage of an already difficult process, that the name of the Lord Jesus Christ would be glorified.
2: Kieran Kelly, Director of the Christian Institute, thank you very much.
1: Thanks, James.
0: Always good to hear from Kieran once again. And now, if you want to go back and listen to that full interview, you can download our free UCB Player app and go to our news section. There's a couple of points in there that we might want to take into the next hour to pray about. Freedom of expression, freedom of religion, freedom of speech in this nation, because abortion wasn't the issue. Abortion was never mentioned. We're talking about freedom of speech, and that might be something to pray into in the next hour.

Old Dirt, Spencer Olsen and Rachel Summers on UCB One. Against the backdrop of the King's speech, it's been announced in The Independent that Wes Streeting has reportedly told allies he's preparing to resign, and this could trigger a leadership contest as soon as tomorrow. Something to pray about, perhaps, in the next hour?

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2: UCB News at 12 o'clock. I'm Rebecca Smith. The King set out the government's agenda for the year, which he says will restore hope across the country.
3: They will defend the British values of decency, tolerance, and respect for difference under our common flag. And they will harness the potential of the pride felt across this country for its communities.
2: Policies to improve public services, crack down on anti-Semitism and strengthen relations with Europe are among the 35 bills set out by His Majesty during the speech in the House of Lords. The King says there'll also be a focus on protecting the energy, defence and economic security of the UK. Hannah Rich, Director of Christians on the Left, explains what it means for the country.
4: The speech is essentially setting out what the government want to do in this next parliamentary session. So we've had one parliamentary session since the general election. That's been quite a long one. It's been the last 2 years. And the King's speech is the government sort of taking that pause after that and saying this is what we're going to do in the next parliamentary session.
2: The SNP says it intends to propose an amendment to it when MPs come to debate the measures. They want to force a vote on Sir Keir Starmer's future. Around 90 of his own MPs want him to step down following last week's local election results. Labour's 11 affiliated unions have this morning put out a joint statement predicting that Sir Keir Starmer won't lead the party into the next election. 55 firefighters have been fighting flames at a car showroom in County Londonderry. It's thought to have been started deliberately in Gaver in the early hours. Two adverts promoting British beef and milk have been banned following a complaint they misled customers. TV presenter Chris Packham said they didn't reflect the carbon footprint of meat and dairy. And TUI says UK summer bookings are down 10%. The travel operator is one of several firms impacted by conflict in the Middle East. That's the latest UCB News. Your next update in an hour.
5: Thanks, Rebecca. Taking a look at the weather for Wednesday, a blustery and cool day with a mixture of sunshine and showers. The showers heavy in places with a risk of hail and thunder, especially in the east. Showers also merging into bands to give some longer spells of rain. Temperatures hovering around 10 to 12 degrees, so you'll still need a cardigan or a warm jumper.
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0: Do It Now, Limo Blaze and Joe L. Barnes on UCB One. Maybe you've not had a moment to stop and pause and give thanks to God for His new mercies this morning. Well, can you do it now?
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0: It is our time for prayer, and it's the first time I've been with you this week, and maybe your week's not been going so well. Maybe you are concerned. Maybe you feel like your mental health has taken a bit of a dip recently and you just have found it really difficult to get it back on track. The word for today talks about us recognising that God works all things together for our good. I'd like to share with you the extra part of my story from earlier on. I mentioned that I suffered with chronic fatigue syndrome when I was a teenager, but there's a part to that that I haven't actually explained, and I'd like to share with you in a little bit in this hour. Perhaps you have felt really tired recently, burnout, worn out on religion. God tells us to do something, doesn't He? Come to Him. Shall we take the time to do that just now? To start this hour, let's get a thought from Carl.
2: Hi, I'm Carl Reddell from Neighbourhood Prayer Network. I've often reflected on prayer. You know, prayer is

0: it's really important, if God is in relationship with us and us with him, that we treat him like that friend that we always speak to. And we treat that conversation as prayer when we speak to God. Be encouraged. God's never far away, only a prayer away. God bless you.
1: In the Passion Translation, the verse says, make your life a prayer. That's a pretty big commitment, isn't it? It's going to take some time to do that. Maybe you want to turn this whole hour into a time for prayer. That's the invitation for you today. In the next verse, it says, in the midst of everything, be always giving thanks, for this is God's perfect plan for you in Christ Jesus. I just like that phrase because it's like God knows exactly what we are facing right now in this country, in the midst of everything. God knows what the news says. God knows what the diagnosis says. God knows what our thoughts say. You might want to bring all of that to him during this time. Father God, we make our lives today a prayer. We quite often forget, get interrupted, or move on to the next task. But where possible today, we are choosing to bring to you our thoughts, our concerns, in the midst of everything. Yes, God, we choose to give thanks. Thank you for this day. Thank you that you know what you're doing. You know the end from the beginning. You're not concerned. You're not worried. You don't need to have a sit down, Lord, because you're exhausted. No. In the midst of everything, you hold us in the palm of your hands. Thank you. In Jesus' name, amen.

All in All, Josh Garrows on UCB One. Thank you for your company this Wednesday. You can get involved with our time for prayer if you want to drop me even just a particular thing that you're standing in prayer for today on 01782 911 111, and we'll stand alongside you. If you are thinking about the fact that it is Mental Health Awareness Week and praying for perhaps yourself or a loved one, shall we lift this up to God today together? Father, in these current times, many who love and call upon you are struggling. They're looking to you for peace and comfort during turbulent times. Whether that's family issues, money worries, or health concerns, that can threaten to, at times, overwhelm our mental capacity. But you, Lord, you're a shield against the wicked one and a system that is imperfect. Lord, I lift up those who are looking for answers today and a way out. May they keep their mind on you as they battle the world and inner thoughts. Let your peace reign in them. Help them to hold on to your word, for you promised to never leave us nor forsake us. Thank you, God, for being faithful and a good, good Father. In Jesus' name, amen. If you want to, you can jump onto Christians Against Poverty website. That is where I pulled that little prayer from today. Perhaps you are continuing to pray throughout this week for yourself or a loved one. You want to create good habits. You want to draw close to God once again. You're maybe even committing a particular situation to God in prayer. Jump on to capuk.org, the website for Christians Against Poverty. There's other prayers on there. Someone who is being very vulnerable in their latest release is Franny Cash. This is a song called Raised by Wolves. Be quiet.

0: Branham Murphy, God of my tomorrow. Have you been wrestling with a decision that you have to make recently? Maybe you have to give an answer by tomorrow. Have you reached out and asked God to give you wisdom, knowledge, and understanding? God promises in his word that he will give to those who ask. So today, let's turn to the word for today. If you need an answer for something specific.
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2: God will give you knowledge and understanding. Bill Gates predicted there will be two societies in the future: high-paid knowledge workers and low-paid service workers. The saying, knowledge is power, is true. And it's even more dynamic in the spiritual realm. The more you know about God, the more confident you'll be. Knowledge of God's word can give clarity to the puzzling issues of life. When a certain religious sect tried to pull Jesus into one of their debates on a particular issue, he replied, "Your mistake is that you don't know the scriptures and you don't know the power of God." That's Matthew 22, verse 29. There are some truths you need to settle in your heart and let them bring peace to your spirit. For example, no one else can thwart God's purpose for your life. Isaiah 14, verse 27 tells us, "The Lord Almighty has purposed, and who can thwart him? His hand is stretched out, and who can turn it back?" You also need to settle in your mind that no matter what happens, things are working out for your good. Therefore, you can resist anxiety and worry. Romans 8, verse 28 reminds us, "We know that all things work together for good to those who love God, to those who are called according to his purpose." Daniel reminds us that God gives wisdom to the wise and knowledge to those who have understanding. He reveals deep and secret things. He knows what is in the darkness, and the light dwells with him. That's Daniel 2, verse 21 and 22. The light you need belongs to God, and you never have to feel insecure regarding any aspect of your knowledge when you know him, for he knows everything.
0: So I don't know what your specific circumstance is right now where you need to quote over yourself, "You will work all things together, God, for my good." Perhaps you want to take further time today to meditate on that. Maybe write it out. I know that Emma was saying that she's got some vinyl scriptures and she's placed them all around her home to remind her of God's promises. You don't need to do the vinyl situation. Maybe you just want to stick it on a post-it. Maybe you want to leave your Bible open at that particular verse, highlight it, underline it, go back to it again and again. Because whatever the circumstances are that you're facing today, God will work all things together for your good. Amen.

0: Citizen Way, Jasmine Murray, Mitch Langley, and Novell. And before that, we had Gable Price and Friends with a lovely song, Too Good. God is good, isn't he? But we stand alongside organisations quite often during our time for prayer who are maybe raising awareness and maybe doing a particular activity during the week. Well, it is Christian Aid Week, so representatives from the charity across the world are joining us in our time for prayer. Today, Purity Osamba, Christian Aid's Kenyan Programme and Partnership Coordinator, brings today's prayer.
1: Gracious God, when we stand on the plains of uncertainty, with no past before us, we look to you. We remember what you had done before, and our anxious hearts are comforted. Showing mercy, he delivered us then. In your love and crispness, we'll do it again. Give us the strength to step forward in hope. Give us faith that changes us, hope that feeds us, and love that moves us. In Jesus' name, amen.
0: Love that moves us. Love that moves us to action, right? Faith without works is dead. So who comes to mind today that you could bless, you could encourage, you could help? Maybe you know someone is struggling with their mental health. Maybe you know someone is struggling with chronic fatigue syndrome or CFS. Maybe you know someone is on mission and they need a bit of encouragement and some prayer support. Love. It requires an action, doesn't it? So who can you bless today? If my life

Chasing Shadows, Elissa Figueroa on UCB One. So I did admit that I've only told you part of the story, my journey around having chronic fatigue syndrome. When I spoke to Dr. Charles Shepherd earlier on, it was great to hear the research that's been done, the guidance put in place, but you might be sitting at home thinking it didn't come quick enough, and perhaps you're still suffering. My journey took 6 years until I called upon the elders, as the Bible tells us to do, and actually, I did receive my healing. It happened instantly and my life was changed. So I'm aware that we serve a God who heals. Now, it might not look like that for you yet. In whatever situation or circumstance you're facing or feeling or going through right now, can I encourage you with something that I found online today from the YouVersion Bible app's social media page? It's a post that simply says, "God, I've had enough." Maybe that's you. Maybe that's the words that you've said today. The caption reads, "What if the thing you're facing is what God is using to bring you closer to Him?" And I say this with all honesty and vulnerability because I'm aware that there are still people waiting for their healing, waiting for breakthrough. Those were the words that I said, "God, I've had enough." And actually, the caption is my testimony. Because the thing that I suffered through brought me closer to God. Hard to imagine and hard to say at times when life felt so desperate. But I just wanted to stand alongside those today who feel like they're suffering, who feel like they've had enough, and who feel like they're crying out to God, saying, "When, God?" We serve a God who's no respecter of persons. If He did it for me, I stand with you in belief that He'll do it for you. It might not look like my healing, it might not look like my journey, but I also believe that little caption, that the thing that you're going through can bring you closer to Him. Turn your eyes upon Jesus, look full in His wonderful face, and the things of earth will grow strangely dim in the light of His glory and grace. Thank you for letting me be honest with you during this time for prayer. And we lift up those who are suffering right now, who are still waiting on an answer.

0: Honest, Louverdier on UCB One. It's Ashley with you. And if you're reaching out to God today, asking for Him to touch your life, your circumstances, well, I pray that He touches you tenderly, just as our blessing series says.
1: May he know the peace and presence of God in the night watches. When sleep is evasive and your mind is worrying, may the tender touch of God soothe your soul and still your spirit. May you rest in the reality that the one who made you holds you.

0: You are safe.
1: Maybe you need to repeat that to yourself. Just take a moment right now and say out loud, I am safe. I'm safe in my loving Heavenly Father's hands. Thanks to Mandy, who got in touch on the WhatsApp, dropping me a voice note, telling me what she's been up to today. Sounds like a fun Wednesday, Mandy. You've been out for a swim outdoors. And I love that. Anytime I can get out in nature, yeah, but although it's kind of blowing a gale right now where we are in the Midlands. But good on you. Mandy talks about how important it is being in nature, getting outdoors and getting moving. She says, thanks so much for talking about this particular topic. So maybe that's your sign. Can you, when the blue sky comes out today, take a moment, if you can, get those steps in, breathe in the fresh air. Apparently, it's quite good to step outside after it's been raining. The particles in the air are very good for us. Now, if you do enjoy maybe perhaps a little bit of time to get out and about in nature, don't forget to give thanks to God.

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One more time. Good weather forecast on UCB One. Since it is Mental Health Awareness Week, we're going to look at that one more time tomorrow as we focus specifically on young people. Georgia from the YMCA in Exeter, who's a children's wellbeing practitioner, is joining the programme to talk about young people who are struggling with anxiety and low mood. And did you know that there has been some missing pages from a Bible manuscript have been recovered? And so Professor Garrick Allen from the University of Glasgow is dropping in for a chat about what he has revealed. Thank you so much to all my guests today who revealed some of the projects and the things that we can be praying into, things we can be thinking about. Tom Weeks dropped in for a chat. He's from Trussell and he was talking about the Together Garden at the Chelsea Flower Show, which we hope will start conversations around food banks. Why are we still using them in this country and what will it take? Well, we'd like to see some more steps forward, wouldn't we, in the direction where we don't need to use them. You can go back and listen to the conversation that I had with Tom by going to our UCB Player app and going to our catch-up section, or perhaps my conversation with Dr. Charles Shepherd was really helpful to you and you want to go back and listen again to that. He was the medical advisor and gave us very, very interesting information about the research that's been done around ME and chronic fatigue syndrome. And thanks to my guest, Carolyn, Dr. Carolyn Edwards, who is 30K Projects Ministry with Children and Young People's Officer. And you can find out about the pilot scheme. Perhaps there's someone in your community who actually would like to dip their toe into working with children and young people. Maybe they've just never had the opportunity and maybe they want to get involved with ministry. So you, as I said, go back and listen to the conversation or go to the Church of England's website or Church Army website for details of the scheme. Apparently the future's calling and so is Steve Best. He's going to keep the seat warm for me for the rest of the afternoon. I'll see you tomorrow.

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1: UCB News at 1 o'clock. I'm Vicky Gibbons. The King set out Sir Keir Starmer's agenda at the state opening of Parliament, despite the ongoing pressure on the Prime Minister to resign.
2: My ministers will push forward with significant reforms to the police, the National Health Service, and to the criminal justice system to help them deliver services the British people expect.
1: His Majesty says the government will establish a new direction for Britain and defend values of decency, tolerance and respect. The speech contained 37 bills, including one aimed at preventing Southport-style mass casualty plots. Meanwhile, the SNP says it will try to force a vote on the Prime Minister's future in the coming days. Earlier, Wes Streeting had a 16-minute meeting with Sir Keir Starmer at Downing Street. Allies of the Health Secretary have told Sky News he's preparing to resign from the Cabinet. A murder investigation's underway after a man who was struck by a car in Nottinghamshire died in hospital. 26-year-old Tyler Fairman was part of a group of pedestrians who were hit in Arnold over the weekend. The US president's landing in Beijing this lunchtime for a state visit to China. He'll ask his Chinese counterpart, Xi Jinping, to, in his words, open up the country to US tech firms. James Zimmerman, chairman of the American Chamber of Commerce in China, thinks the meeting sends an important signal, even if no big breakthrough is expected.
3: What we could expect with the two leaders meeting, you know, that does give business a sense of confidence, a sense of optimism that we have an ongoing dialogue.
1: It's also hoped the case of imprisoned Catholic and pro-democracy campaigner Jimmy Lai will be discussed. And in sport, Zach Crawley's been dropped from England's Test cricket squad for next month's opening match of the series. That's against New Zealand. That's the latest UCB News.
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4: Yet the Lord longs to be gracious to you. Therefore he will rise up to show you compassion. For the Lord is a God of justice. Blessed are all who wait for him. Isaiah 30:18.

It's always summertime, except when it isn't. Cochrane and Co. Showing a few signs of summertime today, but sometimes not. It's one of those weird old days. Anyway, enough of all that. Hello there. Ahoy and welcome to Steve Best in the Afternoon. Thank you to Ashley, by the way. Excellent work. I will indeed try and keep the seat warm. We have all kinds of stuff coming up today. We have 10-minute Bible talks in the Proverbs. We have your chance to win a standing ovation on the show in Flick or Trick. That's coming up after two. The afternoon movement snack is here as well. And among other things, we are going to be talking about the UK's oldest roller coaster, the friendliest place to live in Britain. We're going to talk. We're going to find out about a prize-winning 18-year-old. Can plants hear? We're going to ask that question. A very old football stadium is preserved, and we'll be hearing what went on at the Africa Magic Viewers' Choice Awards last night. All of that coming up, along with some great music news as well. If you want to be part of the action, and I think you probably do, you know, here's how you can get involved today. You can email steve@ucb.co.uk. That's steve@ucb.co.uk. You can also message in on WhatsApp from wherever you are in the world on +44 1782 911 111. That's +44 1782 911 111. And whatever you do this afternoon, be sure to stick around.

Rend Collective and Fight of My Life. A very good afternoon. So thank you for sticking around. We have so much to bring you. Got my mug of tea ready to go here.

0: Not. So there we go. I mean, I can't say I've ever been to Sutton, but maybe I should. It has very low rates of antisocial behaviour, and 65% of properties are owner-occupied, apparently. So there we go. The research analysed things like antisocial behaviour levels, home ownership rates, access to green space, very important, number of cafes, pubs and community spaces to award the prize to Sutton. So well done to the London Borough of Sutton, and hard luck to those who are close, but not quite.
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0: The new one for May from Sarah Reeves is called Healing. Steve Best in the afternoon. There's chuckers down here at the moment. Absolute chuckers outside. But it's nice and cosy here in the studio. So I would just recommend put the heating on a bit and warm yourself up. Although, it's quite nice in some parts of the UK, but certainly not here. I'm here to tell you that we have just what you need right now in case things go quiet at the office water cooler or around the lunch table or maybe at home this evening. We've got one of these for you.
1: Steve's fact of the day.
0: Strategic incompetence is the art of avoiding certain tasks by pretending you don't know how to do them. As if.
1: Steve's fact of the day.
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All the way from Uganda is Bunjoville UG with Eyes on You. Taking a look at what's in the news, strange news coming from France, where police are warning drivers in rural areas to be on the lookout for drunk deer exhibiting erratic behaviour caused by the consumption of fermented fruits, or as police are calling them, a forest aperitif. Apparently this time of year, when the fruits get a bit on the fermented side, the deer grab hold of them and... Well, they get a little bit merry. So if you are driving in France, watch out for that. And the oldest roller coaster in Britain has taken its last lap around the tracks. It's closed for good. I'm talking about Dreamland in Margate in Kent. Announced their oldest attraction, the Scenic Railway, will now take well-earned retirement from operation as a ride. It first opened in 1920. It's a Grade 2 listed wooden roller coaster. And it was part of an attempt to emulate Coney Island in New York. At the time, when it was built, it was advertised as the largest roller coaster in Europe. And in its first season alone, nearly 1 million people rode on its tracks. Well, a well-earned retirement there for Dreamland Margate Scenic Railway. And I hope it's well-preserved for posterity. Here's an artist we've recently discovered, and we're very glad we did. She's brilliant. She's Alex Jude.

another great US-based artist. This is Alex Jude and her latest one called To The Edge, here on Steve Best in the afternoon. Still to come, that we've got 10-minute Bible talks on the way, but right now, a look at today's weather. Blustery and cool with sunny spells and scattered showers. Some of those showers heavy with hail and thunder, especially in the east. Longer spells of rain will develop at times as well. Top temperatures for the south, 14 degrees, 9 for the north. Pollen levels today, moderate for many of us. Higher in parts of southern England where the sun is out. Rain and fresher air, though, will keep the count a little lower further north and west.

the one and only Madison Ryan Ward. And Get Up Again. So coming up in about 10 minutes' time, it's 10-Minute Bible Talks. We're in Proverbs, of course, Proverbs 26 today. Jensen Holtman there is going to be with us, asking how quick are we to point out each other's faults, but at the same time to justify our own shortcomings. Today we're going to be reminded of the importance of humility, of acknowledging our sin and our need for God. That's Jensen Holtman there with us to take a look at Proverbs 26. That's coming up in around 10 minutes' time.

0: Just Beautiful from Field Lily. That's called Grow. 25 to Steve Best in the afternoon on this Wednesday, and it's time for some culture.
1: Wordscapes with Steve Best.
0: So, yes, this is where we take a look at why we say the things we say. It's etymology, basically. And we're in the middle of a period of looking at place names and why certain place names have the names that they have. Today, we're going to take a look at a couple of very simple one-syllable places, and we're going to discover that usually when it's one syllable, it's a fairly straightforward answer. So first we're off to Kent to take a look at Deal, D-E-A-L. And Deal is actually taken from the word Dale, D-A-E-L, which is a share of land or a district. So basically, district. If you live in Deal, you live in district. And all they've done is they swap the E and the A around. So that's a very, very simple one. And another one-syllable one coming up now. We're off to Dorset to take a look at Pool, P-O-O-L-E, of course. And that is, strangely enough, a pool without an E on the end. How it got the E on the end, I don't really know, because the original word for pool was P-O-L. So they've added an O and an E. But so obviously that was referring to Pool Harbour. So pool is pool. Simple as that, really, just in case you... Well, you know, it could have been different, couldn't it? But it wasn't, as it turns out. If you'd like me to take a look at the origins of a place name near you, or maybe even where you live, or somewhere you've been through recently and thought, well, that's a bit strange, all you've got to do is drop me a line, steve@ucb.co.uk. That is steve@ucb.co.uk, and I'll do my very best to look into it for you. And we'll bring you a couple more tomorrow, just after 1:30 here on Steve Best in the Afternoon.
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1: It is the latest one for the month of May from Birmingham-based worship leader Nola Moo. That is Brand New Day. Well, it's time now for 10-Minute Bible Talks. 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And today, Jensen Holtman there helps us to remember our need for God and remain humble and teachable.
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5: I'm Jensen Holt McNair. If you read through the entire book of Proverbs, you'll come out the other side of it knowing one thing for sure. It's not good to be a fool. The foolish person doesn't get any breaks in this book. They're likened to a dog returning to their vomit, destined for ruin, no chance for honor. Proverbs is full of comparisons between the wise and the foolish, the righteous and the wicked. The chapter we're looking at today in particular lays out seven different types of wicked people. The first one is actually found right at the end of chapter 25. But chapter 26 as a whole is giving us a detailed picture of many different ways that humans can find themselves living wicked lives, straying from the path of wisdom. There's the unrestrained, the fool, the sluggard, the meddler, the deceiver, the slanderer, and the hypocrite. We're given a very detailed look at the actions, motivations, and characteristics of these kinds of wicked people. And in these seven different types of people, we see the most real estate given to the fool. It's not good to be a fool. And yet, in the final thoughts on the foolish person, we read this verse. Do you see a person wise in their own eyes? There is more hope for a fool than for them. Let's unpack that. The fool, the prototype of a person that has been roasted throughout Proverbs, actually has more hope than a person who is wise in their own eyes. This whole chapter is dedicated to detailing the lives of the wicked, to warn us away from falling in step with them, to push us towards wisdom. And yet, within this verse, I think we also see another reason for Proverbs chapter 26. It's also supposed to act as a mirror. Now, what do I mean by that? Hang with me for a second. If you've ever read the Gospels, you'll know that as Jesus spends his time spreading the good news of his kingdom, he has quite a few run-ins with the Pharisees. And if you've been in any Christian circles for long, you'll know that we also love to roast a Pharisee. They are so clearly the bad guys of the Gospel. I mean, they killed Jesus. But to the original audience, to the people living in the days of Jesus, the Pharisees weren't the bad guys. They were the spiritual leaders, the teachers of the law. They were the good guys. The people thought it, and the Pharisees certainly thought so as well. But Jesus held his ground again and again and called out the self-righteous arrogance of the Pharisees. We see it so clearly in the parable of the Pharisee and the tax collector found in Luke 18. To some who were confident of their own righteousness and looked down on everyone else, Jesus told this parable. Two men went up to the temple to pray, one a Pharisee and the other a tax collector. The Pharisee stood by himself and prayed, "God, I thank you that I am not like other people, robbers, evildoers, adulterers, or even like this tax collector. I fast twice a week and give a tenth of all I get." But the tax collector stood at a distance. He would not even look up to heaven, but beat his breast and said, "God, have mercy on me, a sinner. I tell you that this man, rather than the other, went home justified before God. For all those who exalt themselves will be humbled, and those who humble themselves will be exalted." You see, the Pharisee was confident in his righteousness. He was wise in his own eyes. He thanked God that he was not like the other sinners, like the tax collector. On the other hand, we have the tax collector, someone who certainly had chosen a foolish and wicked way to live, and he knew it. He stood before God humbled, begging for mercy. He knew his own folly, and he laid it bare before God. And Jesus, to a crowd who would have seen the tax collector as evil and despicable and the Pharisee as honorable and faithful, declared that it was the tax collector who went home justified. It was the tax collector who would be exalted by God. Truly, this was shocking in its time. There was hope for the tax collector because he was able to see himself clearly in light of God's holiness. Now, here's the problem we run into with our modern lens as we read the gospel. We aren't shocked by the Pharisee being the bad guy. We expect it. We can safely stand beside Jesus and agree with him. The Pharisees are the worst. But when we do that, we offer ourselves protection. We lose the self-reflection peace that Jesus' original audience would have experienced. They didn't relate to the tax collector. They hated him. They related to the Pharisee. And when Jesus condemned the Pharisees for their self-righteousness, he was offering his audience a mirror. He was giving them a moment to reflect, to see their own brokenness, to see if in their hatred of the tax collector, the sinner, they had become blind to their own sins as well. Which brings us back to Proverbs 26, a proverb where it would be particularly easy to read through these descriptions of wicked people and think about other people in your life that fit that mold. To see it as a warning to make sure you don't become like them, but stay comfortable in your own belief that you are wise. You're not like them. But verse 12 should give us pause. There is more hope for the fool, for the tax collector, the obvious sinner, than there is for the one who believes they are wise in their own eyes. The one who believes they have the answers. They have it figured out. They are not the problem. They do not need correction. Those people, like the Pharisees, hear Jesus' rebuke and want to silence him rather than self-reflect. Their hopelessness stems from the fact that they can never see themselves as the fool. And so correction will always fall on deaf ears. Growth will never happen and they will continue in their ways, never recognizing their need for help. See, when we begin to believe ourselves to be wise in our own eyes, when we become comfortable in our own righteousness, we become more hopeless than the fool. Now, this isn't to say that we aren't allowed to acknowledge growth or recognize the ways that God has shaped us into people of wisdom. The problem with the Pharisee wasn't that they were really good religious people and they knew it. It was that their belief in their own self-righteousness blinded them from the reality that they, like every other human being, were no less guilty of sin than the tax collector next to them. They were wise in their own eyes, but not in God's. In God's kingdom, the wise man is not the one who believes himself to be wise in his own right, but it's also not the one who's a fool and continues on in his foolish ways. No, the wise man is the one who recognizes that on his own, he has lived a life of foolishness. That as he reads Proverbs 26, he sees the ways that he has acted the part of the fool, the sluggard, the slanderer. He is the one that knows that apart from God's wisdom, God's grace, God's provision, he is destined to live a foolish and wicked life. And in that knowledge, he casts himself down before God and begs for mercy. He mourns the folly he sees in his life rather than standing to the side, wagging his finger at the wickedness of those sinners. Don't fall into the self-righteous trap. The unrepentant, prideful man has no hope in the kingdom of God. A fool is better off, for at least he has hope of repentance. The next time you're tempted to think, at least I'm not like them. Yeah, I gossip with friends sometimes, but it's really just to share information, and at least I'm not crazy like those girls on reality TV. Or yeah, sometimes I'm a little lazy, but it could certainly be a lot worse. I tell a little white lie here or there, but no one really gets hurt. It's not like I'm lying on the stand or something. Self-righteousness is sneaky. Allow Proverbs 26 to be a mirror for you, to cause you to self-reflect, to examine your heart, to beg God to have mercy, to show you the areas of life where you are foolish, where you do fail. Fall before him with humility. Repent of the self-righteousness that blinds you. Before you let yourself slip into the comforting trap of self-righteousness, remember that ignoring your brokenness, pushing away the discomfort of acknowledging sin will only lead to destruction. You can believe yourself wise all you like, but it was the tax collector who stood justified before his God that day. The kingdom of God will be full of humbled, repentant, grateful fools feasting alongside their merciful king. Don't let your self-righteousness keep you from that table. Humbly fall before your king depending on his righteousness alone to carry you into his kingdom.
1: Thank you very much indeed, gents. And tomorrow, Patrick's here to look at Proverbs 27, asking, do you have people in your life who you know care about you enough to challenge you or call you out? There's an interesting one. You can hear it first at 20 past one tomorrow morning, then at 5.30, on Breakfast with Bex, and then here on Steve Best in the afternoon.

This is Steve Best in the afternoon on UCB1. It's very nearly 2 o'clock. Coming up then, we'll get the latest national and international news headlines from Vicky Gibbons. After that, your chance to win a standing ovation on the show as we bring you Flick or Trick.

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2: UCB News at 2 o'clock. I'm Vicky Gibbons. Supporters of Wes Streeting claim the Health Secretary is preparing to quit and trigger a Labour leadership race. He met Sir Keir Starmer earlier but spent just 16 minutes inside Downing Street. The Prime Minister has so far managed to cling onto his job despite at least 80 MPs calling for his resignation. Northern Ireland Secretary Hilary Benn says people won't thank Labour if it looks inwards.
3: As the Prime Minister said yesterday, there is a process and it hasn't been triggered. And in order to trigger it, someone has to get 81 nominations. I mean, we'll have to see what unfolds. But the Prime Minister has my full support because he's got a job of work to do.
2: Meanwhile, the King's outlined his government's agenda at the state opening of Parliament, despite the turmoil surrounding the Prime Minister. His Majesty set out plans for legislation to reform the police, NHS and criminal justice system, as well as bills to clean up the water industry and nationalise British Steel. Among the 37 bills was for legislation to ban what the government calls abusive conversion practices in England and Wales. The Christian Institute calls the plans deeply divisive and is concerned it will restrict free speech, arguing there are already protections in law against this abuse and coercion. Police in Sussex are checking CCTV after the bodies of three women were recovered from the sea off Brighton. Emergency services were called after concerns were raised for their welfare early this morning. Chief Superintendent Adam Hayes says the investigation's in the early stages as he gave a brief update.
4: This is a tragic incident. Our priority right now is to identify all three women and contact their next of kin. I know this incident will be highly distressing for the community, and we are working hard to understand exactly what has happened.
2: And the Parliamentary Standards Watchdogs to investigate Nigel Farage over a gift of £5 million he received before becoming an MP. The Reform UK leaders previously said he's confident he did nothing wrong. That's the latest UCB News.
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5: Now to him who is able to do immeasurably more than we could ask or imagine, according to his power that is at work within us. Ephesians 3:20.

It's Blanker, and that is worthy a very good afternoon. You have just joined Steve Best in the afternoon. So much still to come, including can plants hear? Well, apparently some people suggest that they can. We'll investigate a little bit further. But right now, it is time for you, yes, you, to win yourself a standing ovation on the show. It's time for our movie-based quiz, Flick or Trick. Roll the credits.

Yes, we've got two movie plots to bring you. One of them is a genuine one from imdb.com. The other one is made up by those goons at AI. We want to know which is a genuine one, which is the real movie plot from the two you're about to hear. You've got four songs in which to figure it out as well. Could it be, possibly, plot number one? After accidentally becoming Pope, a slow-talking Alabama shrimp salesman wanders through history, causing international incidents, inventing parkour, and somehow starting a disco revolution on the moon. Or could it be plot number two? The history of the United States from the 1950s to the 1970s unfolds from the perspective of an Alabama man with an IQ of 75 who yearns to be reunited with his childhood sweetheart. Which of those two plots is a genuine article? They do sound a little similar, don't they? One of them is real, the other one is made up. Which is the real one? You have only got four songs in which to figure that one out. Using your skill and judgment, here's what you need to do if you think you know or you want to take a wild guess. I mean, it is 50-50 after all. You can email steve at ucb.co.uk. That is steve at ucb.co.uk. Or else you can message in via WhatsApp +441 782 911 111 from wherever you are in the world. Or else you could... You could just do it from here in Britain as well. 01782 911 111. Okay, four songs to figure that one out. We will repeat them for you in a little while. But first, back to the music. Here's Matthews.

0: Matthews and Don't Stop Till. We are in the midst of Flick or Trick. We'll give you the clues in just a few minutes' time. You've got three songs left on that. But right now, look ahead to what's coming up in around half an hour's time. It is going to be Word for Today, our daily devotional. One of the things that always impressed me in the Old Testament was when Solomon asked for knowledge instead of riches. After David had died, God said, what would you like and I'll give you anything? And he said knowledge and wisdom. And I always thought that was a pretty cool thing to do. And God thought the same, actually, as it turned out. And that's what we're talking about today. We're talking about wisdom and knowledge. We're taking a look at the example of Daniel as well today. So if that's something you'd like to learn a bit more about, and who wouldn't, let's be honest, then make sure you're listening in about half an hour's time as we bring you today's daily devotional. From his mouth come knowledge and understanding. But we are going to continue with more music in just a moment. Don't forget, we are doing Flick or Trick. You could win a standing ovation for discovering which of the two movie plots we've been giving you is true. One of them is a fake one. And do we have... yes, we've got some correct answers coming in already. We will repeat them in just a few minutes' time.
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0: 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It was definitely a bit of a wake-up call. 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

Beautiful stuff from Sarah and Natalia. That is Guide Me. It's UCB One. It is Steve Best in the afternoon. Our record of the week is coming up in around half an hour's time. It's a really good song from a combination of Johnny Riggs and Lucy Grimble, two great British worship leaders who haven't yet released a song this year until now. So listen out for that. Right now, we are in the midst, literally, because we're two songs in, two songs to go on Flick or Trick. All you've got to do is work out which of the two movie plots I'm about to give you is a genuine movie plot. One of them comes from imdb.com. The other one has been made up by AI. So which of these is genuine? Is it plot number one? After accidentally becoming Pope, a slow-talking Alabama shrimp salesman wanders through history, causing international incidents, inventing parkour, and somehow starting a disco revolution on the moon. Or is it plot number two? The history of the United States from the 1950s to the 1970s unfolds from the perspective of an Alabama man with an IQ of 75 who yearns to be reunited with his childhood sweetheart. One of those is genuine. Which one is it? You have two songs to tell me. steve@ucb.co.uk is our email, or you can message in on WhatsApp, +44 1782 911 111. Somebody is about to win a standing ovation after the next two songs.

title track of the upcoming album from We Are Messengers is called Halfway Home, and that means that we are now done on Flick or Trick, and it's time to find out the answer and the winner. The answer was plot number two, which was the plot to Forrest Gump. That's right, Forrest Gump. If you said plot two, well done to you. You are right. There can only be one winner, and the first correct answer coming out the hat today was John from Alford in Lincolnshire. Hope I've pronounced that right. John, anyway, you have just won yourself today's standing ovation, sir. So sit back, relax, and enjoy this. And well done to you if you said plot number two. Good news is we've got another one coming tomorrow just after 2 o'clock. Could be you winning the standing ovation, just like John today.

0: It is Steve Best in the afternoon, and that is Harry Erickson. Well, let's take a look now at what's going on in the world and closer to home. In fact, the state opening of Parliament and the King's Speech have taken place at Westminster. King Charles laid out all the laws his government is going to work to bring in over the next year. But whether Sir Keir Starmer will be around to deliver these things is unclear. UCB News reporter Rob Westall has more.
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1: Can you tell us what are you going to be asking the Prime Minister?
3: Wes Streeting remained tight-lipped as he arrived in Downing Street for a meeting with Sir Keir Starmer. The Health Minister, who is seen as a potential leadership challenger to the PM, was at number 10 for a coffee with him. He was there for just 16 minutes and remained tight-lipped as he left. Journalists were told he would not be making a statement as he did not want to distract from the King's speech at the state opening of Parliament. But as the King delivered his speech, The Times and other media reported that some of Mr. Streeting's allies had told them that he was preparing to resign tomorrow. Yesterday, four government ministers, including Jess Phillips at the Home Office, resigned, with around 90 Labour MPs calling for Sir Keir Starmer to go following disastrous election results. But 100 Labour MPs also signed a letter of support for the Prime Minister. If Streeting does resign, he would need 81 MPs to support him to challenge Sir Keir Starmer for the party's top job. The Paymaster General and Starmer loyalist Nick Thomas-Simmons doesn't think he has the numbers to do this.
4: It didn't appear on what I saw yesterday that there was the 81 numbers that are required around a single candidate, which is what our party leadership rules require. There evidently, though, isn't a consensus either about even having a leadership contest.
3: The speculation threatened to overshadow the pomp, pageantry and detail as the King set out the government's agenda for the year, which he says will restore hope across the country.
5: They will defend the British values of decency, tolerance and respect for difference under our common flag. And they will harness the potential of the pride felt across this country for its communities.
3: Policies to improve public services, crack down on anti-Semitism and strengthen relations with Europe are among the 35 bills set out by His Majesty during his speech in the House of Lords. Charles says there'll also be a focus on protecting the energy, defence and economic security of the UK. As he returned to the palace against a backdrop of political turmoil, the speculation continued over who will be the Prime Minister that oversees these plans. The SNP says it's going to force a vote on Sir Keir Starmer's future in the coming days via an amendment to the King's speech, which will be debated in Parliament. The party's new Westminster leader, Dave Dugan, says the leadership circus can't go on any longer. Former SNP leader and First Minister Nicola Sturgeon had this advice for Sir Keir.
6: There always has to be an assessment in your mind. Is me staying in this role right for the country? Because you're not there for your own sake. Although, obviously, people have ambitions to be in these positions. You're there to govern the country in the best interests of the country overall.
3: Hours before the speech, 11 unions which help fund the Labour Party called on Labour to put a plan in place to elect a new leader, stating that they believe it is clear Prime Minister Sir Keir Starmer will not lead the party into the next election. Hannah Rich, director of Christians on the Left, urged people to pray for all those involved.
7: For the members of Parliament and the Christians on the Left members that I'm speaking to, it's not a joyful occasion or a particularly gleeful one. But I think there is that need to pray more widely for our political representatives, for all of those involved in Westminster, for the staff as well.
3: The King's speech provided a brief respite from the uncertainty, rumour and political chatter regarding the Prime Minister's future. Following its conclusion, the debate as to who will carry it forward rages on. Rob Westall, UCB News.
0: Rob, thank you very much indeed. 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

Steve Best in the afternoon on UCB One with Nitro X and Ruben Cameron. That one is called Take Control. Time now to take control of what's going on with the weather. It's a cool and breezy evening ahead with some more showers. Overnight, some inland areas will become dry with some lengthy clear spells developing. Lows for Scotland and the north, 6 degrees, 9 degrees in the south. And walking back to the pollen forecast for the rest of today, moderate for most of us. Higher, though, where the sun's been out in the south of England, but the rain and fresher air is going to keep that count lower further north and west. Word for today is coming up very, very shortly, but right now here's Sam Bailey.

0: Sam Bailey and Heartlife, just love that song. Very, very nicely done indeed. Right, it's time now to take a look at knowledge and understanding in our daily devotional.
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2: God will give you knowledge and understanding. Bill Gates predicted there will be two societies in the future: high-paid knowledge workers and low-paid service workers. The saying, knowledge is power, is true. And it's even more dynamic in the spiritual realm. The more you know about God, the more confident you'll be. Knowledge of God's word can give clarity to the puzzling issues of life. When a certain religious sect tried to pull Jesus into one of their debates on a particular issue, he replied, "Your mistake is that you don't know the scriptures and you don't know the power of God." That's Matthew 22, verse 29. There are some truths you need to settle in your heart and let them bring peace to your spirit. For example, no one else can thwart God's purpose for your life. Isaiah 14, verse 27 tells us, "The Lord Almighty has purposed, and who can thwart him? His hand is stretched out, and who can turn it back?" You also need to settle in your mind that no matter what happens, things are working out for your good. Therefore, you can resist anxiety and worry. Romans 8 verse 28 reminds us, "We know that all things work together for good to those who love God, to those who are called according to his purpose." Daniel reminds us that God gives wisdom to the wise and knowledge to those who have understanding. He reveals deep and secret things. He knows what is in the darkness, and the light dwells with him. That's Daniel 2 verse 21 and 22. The light you need belongs to God, and you never have to feel insecure regarding any aspect of your knowledge when you know him, for he knows everything.

0: think she's kind of cool.
1: It's Christian Singleton featuring Jay Steph and Can We here on UCB One. Steve Best in the afternoon. It's just after 3:15. Now, researchers at Massachusetts Institute of Technology, or MIT, have suggested that rice seeds can hear the sound of rain, according to a new study. They call it the first direct evidence that plant seeds and seedlings can sense sounds in nature. Perhaps quite surprisingly, the effects reported in this new study are not quite as radical as they might appear. I mean, playing music to your plants might sound a bit eccentric, I guess, but a few previous studies have found it does have some effect. For example, back in 2024, they did a study on some bok choy and they found it grew better to classical music, but less well to rock and roll. Now, this isn't just an isolated phenomenon. Sound can have a range of effects on plants' behaviour. For example, did you know that some flowers can actually use the pitch of an insect's buzz to determine whether they will actually decide to release their pollen? Which is something strange. And some plants, including tobacco plants, they actually release higher levels of toxins like nicotine in response to the sound of caterpillars chewing on neighbouring plants. There have also been reports that notes from a synthesizer can increase seed germination and seedling growth in cucumber and rice, among other things. So there we go. It seems that our seeds and our plants can really hear what we're doing. And if we want them to grow, stop playing them that rock music. Play them some nice classical stuff instead. On that bombshell, let's play you our record of the week. It's Johnny Riggs and Lucy Grimble joining together on this one called Bless You.
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Johnny Riggs and Lucy Grimble, our record of the week. Beautiful song called Bless You. Well, everyone loves an awards ceremony, don't they? And last night in Lagos, Nigeria, celebrities, filmmakers and creators were at Africa's biggest film night for film and fashion. It was the Africa Magic Viewers' Choice Awards, with dramatic trains, sculptural gowns, shimmering fabrics and heavily theatrical designs that once again transformed the event from a award show into a spectacle of style. One particular creation turned heads. It was reality TV star in Nigeria, Queen Mercy Atang, who arrived in one of the evening's most, well, attention-grabbing looks. It was a dress made from more than 500 loaves of bread. She said it was designed to promote her bread-baking business and insisted the appearance was intentional marketing rather than shock value, even though she was struggling to move in it. I think it was very good. In fact, it was second to none.

ever feel like your own thoughts and emotions are holding you back? In our Life Issues episode this week, we get real about that struggle and, more importantly, how to navigate it. Drawing from the message of Disentangled, published by The Good Book Company, we explore with author Jo Johnson how to practically manage some of what's going on inside us so we can live with greater freedom, clarity, and, as the Bible says, develop a sound mind. Not pretending everything's fine, but learning how to respond well when it's not. Tune into Life Issues on UCB One this Mental Health Awareness Week for this week's episode we're calling Disentangling the Mind.

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1: Wednesday's Steve Best in the afternoon. It is UCB One. You're most welcome. Thank you for joining us this afternoon. A bit of an up and down weather day. We'll get you the latest forecast in a little while. But coming up next, it's the latest national and international news headlines. And then in our final hour, among other things, some music news for you. And we've got the afternoon movement snack.

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1: UCB News at 3 o'clock. I'm Vicky Gibbons. Allies of Wes Streeting claim he's preparing to resign as Health Secretary and mount a leadership challenge against Sir Keir Starmer. He had brief talks with the Prime Minister this morning. Hannah Rich, Director of Christians on the Left, is urging us to pray for all those involved.
2: For the members of Parliament and the Christians on the Left members that I'm speaking to, it's not a joyful occasion or a particularly gleeful one. But I think there is that need to pray more widely for our political representatives, for all of those involved in Westminster, for the staff as well.
1: Despite the turmoil surrounding the government, the King set out its planned programme of legislation. His speech at the state opening of Parliament included 37 bills promising to boost living standards, reform policing and the health service, and ban conversion practices in England and Wales. Coast Guards say they're not looking for anyone else after the bodies of three women were pulled from the sea near Brighton Pier. Police say they're working to identify the victims and describe their deaths as a tragic accident. An investigation's being launched into Nigel Farage over a £5 million gift he received from a crypto billionaire. Christopher Harborne gave him the cash in 2024 before the Reform leader announced he'd stand for Parliament. MPs must register all earnings they've received in the year before election. Speaking last week, Mr. Farage said he didn't break any rules.
3: My life's unlivable without protection. It costs many hundred thousand pounds every single year. And you know what? The state will never help me in this country.
4: Why don't you just declare it, though?
3: Because it's not political, it's purely personal, and within the rules, which I read carefully and had lawyers look over, it wasn't needed.
1: Cheering students have welcomed Donald Trump to Beijing, where he's due to have talks with China's president. The Iran war and trade are expected to top the agenda. And England fans taking a shuttle bus to their World Cup group game with Panama this summer will pay under £15 instead of £60 after criticism of the pricing. That's the latest UCB news.
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5: But because of his great love for us, God, who is rich in mercy, made us alive with Christ, even when we were dead in transgressions. It is by grace you have been saved. Ephesians 2:4-5.

It's one of my favourite artists of the last few months. She's got a 7-track mini album out called Metamorphosis. Her name is Lydi Lynn, L-Y-D-I and then L-Y-N-N, and that is called Easy. Beautiful song here on UCB1. Welcome back to the final hour of Steve Best in the Afternoon. On the way this hour, we've got the Afternoon Movement Snack featuring Four King and Country. We've also got new music to bring you from Elissa Figueroa and also from Kagan. Plus, we have Christian music news, which is coming up next after these.

Well, being an artist is all about making an impression. That is a new artist called Kagan, K-A-E with an accent, G-A-N, and a new song called Way Back When, which is new for May. I say it's all about making an impression because his real name is Keegan, K-E-A-G-A-N, Keegan Denny from Nashville. He's been making music for the last 8 or 9 years, and that's a really good song, actually. I like that a lot. Right, it is time for some Christian music news, I think. And firstly, American Idol in the United States came to a close on Monday night. Now, you might remember me saying recently that there were three Christians in the last three, basically. It was a whole Christian event. It was won by a lady called Hannah Harper. And she's a 25-year-old stay-at-home mum from Missouri. She actually closed her winning moment by singing At the Cross by Chris Tomlin, which is a song, of course, that you'll hear on our sister station UCB2. Not by her, but by Tomlin. And she's spoken openly about her faith throughout the competition. And after making the top five, she told one American magazine that getting to share her faith on that kind of national platform was an honour. The runner-up was Jordan McCulloch, another outspoken Christian who started his auditions way back singing Goodness of God by CeCe Winans and closed out his run with a song by Smokey Norfolk called Dear God. So well done to the three Christians that made the last three in American Idol, and particularly well done to Hannah Harper, who was the winner. And if you're a fan of Aisha Woods, and I know lots of people are, the good news is that she has a brand new single. She hasn't been making music for a while, but she's back with a new song. I think it might be this weekend, actually. I'm trying to find out. It's called No Rock, joined on this song by Mr. Talkbox. It's a bold declaration.

Declaration, she says, of unwavering praise and identity in Christ. And she's been around for a long, long time, made some great records, including a number in the mainstream. And Happy is probably the one she's best known for as a chart hit. We play that sometimes here on UCB One, and it's great that she's going to be back with a new song called No Rock. As I say, as soon as I get a date on when the release is for that, I will let you know. That is your Christian music news for today. Let's get back to it now with Peabod.

0: for lifetime supply. Now, I don't know what you were doing at the age of 18, but Ira Sathish has just been crowned European winner for the 2026 Earth Prize for her work on tackling microplastics at the age of just 18. So she's decided at that age to take on one of the biggest environmental challenges of our time. So that's pretty impressive, isn't it? She's from Ireland, and she was announced this week, on Monday, in fact, as the European winner for the prestigious Earth Prize, which is the world's largest environmental competition. Now, she's got a project going called Eco Purge, and what it is it's a biodegradable, can't say things today, put your teeth in, Steve, a biodegradable plastic. And what it does, it breaks down safely, for one, but also it releases catalysts that help remove other existing microplastics from the environment. Clever. How that happens, I don't know, but that's a great idea. Now, she's already been working at UCD, that's University College Dublin, and also the University in Letterkenny, as well as some other research centres, while being still at school herself. And what she's planning to do with the money is to scale up her invention for real-world use in such products as packaging and even compost bags. Now, it's not going to be easy, but she's determined to make a difference, and she certainly made a very, very good start. So congratulations. Listen out for that name. You might be hearing it a lot in the future. Ira Sathish from Ireland, the winner. The European winner, at least, for the 2026 Earth Prize.
1: It's gonna be okay, just hold on. It's gonna be okay, just hold on.
2: Made my way out through the dark, it was tougher times. All the hurt from the past kept me up at night. Habits that I couldn't break, like nothing's right. A couple lies that I made to a double life. I've been looking for the balm to heal the pain. Digging deep through the Psalms and I read away. I feel so calm when you keep me safe. With outstretched arms, you lead the way. I feel you say.

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Stuck in the same sad place for days, dealing with the same old pain. But let me tell you, there are some brighter days on the horizon. You just can't see them yet. You'll find a way to believe.

0: Ben Hayden, and it's going to be okay. Still to come, we're talking about a preserved football ground, and we're going to find out about which is the best city in the world for culture.
1: Hi, everybody. It's Tim here from Crown Jesus Ministries. I remember a time before following Jesus, and I knew that the path I'd been walking down in life was one that was not going to get me to where I longed to be. There was a real conviction in my mind that my lifestyle, my attitude was far from God. And what stands out most for me in that moment? I just knew that Jesus was calling me to change direction and come to Him. I listened to that call He had on my life to receive forgiveness and love and mercy and grace. In those moments where I'm reminded of my failures, I have Jesus reminding me that in Him I have everything. I am free. So can you be, if you choose to listen to His call and come to Him.

0: It's Glenn and Hunt Me Down. Let's talk football, shall we? The site of the original Hampden Park, considered to be the world's first international football stadium, has just earned protected status from Historic Environment Scotland. It was feared last year that the grounds, which are in the south part of Glasgow on Kingsley Avenue, could end up being turned into flats because of the closure of what was already on the land. But the good news is that it's now been designated a scheduled monument in recognition of its place in football history. Some great pictures of what it used to look like. It looked like a railway station, to be honest. Wooden shed, basically. But it was the first international football stadium in the world, so it's good to see that it's going to get that special status. And exciting news as well, because they've just announced the best city in the world for culture, and it's London, believe it or not. It's been recognised for its large, high-quality, accessible cultural scene, including stuff like theatres, art galleries, museums, literary festivals, live music and comedy, all that stuff. And this was a survey of 24,000 city residents worldwide. And so, you know, there was a fair number of people to get through, but London has won out. And needless to say, they're cock-a-hoop. And why on earth not? Go and get a bit of culture down London way, wait.
1: I know I got a tendency to think tomorrow is my enemy.

Claire Leslie, and that is Scared. This is Steve Best in the afternoon. Coming up very shortly, the afternoon movement snack, which features, among others, For King and Country. But right now, a look at tomorrow's weather. We've got showers becoming more widespread, especially through tomorrow afternoon. Some of those could turn heavy and thundery in the south, with some breezy conditions in the north and west. Your temperatures tomorrow between 8 and 14 degrees Celsius. And just moving back to the current situation as regards the pollen forecast, moderate for most of us. Where the sun's been out, though, in the south of England, it's going to be higher. But where it's been raining and fresher, it'll be a little bit on the lower side.

0: The band from Washington State called Oly, O-L-Y, that is Dusk here on Steve Best in the afternoon. Well, I don't know whether you're just about to enjoy a cup of tea or maybe you've already had one this afternoon, but there could be trouble brewing, if you pardon the pun, because the flavour could be under threat from climate change. Rising temperatures and worsening weather extremes in countries like Kenya, India and Sri Lanka could make the taste of tea more bitter and harsh with less consistent flavours, we're being told. A new report by Christian Aid is warning that the biggest impact is going to be on smallholder farmers and producers in the countries that are worst hit by climate change, along with the rising price of fertiliser and fuel, stemming, of course, from the current Iran war. Now, tea production actually relies on the temperature being stable and also rainfall being stable, for that matter. And these things are shifting in nations which produce tea. The optimal growth conditions, in case you're thinking of doing it yourself, are within a relatively narrow temperature range. It's got to be between 13 and 30 degrees Celsius, with adequate but not excessive rainfall. I was watching Race Across the World, and they produce tea in Turkey now, which I didn't think it was Turkey anyway, which I didn't realise. But anyway, so if you're thinking of doing it and helping us all out, we could do with some consistent flavour, please. And we certainly don't want bitter and harsh. So A, we need to get this war in Iran over, and B, we need to sort out our climate change. Now, that's something we can control.
1: If my life is like a map, will I follow where you lead me? If I don't know where I'm at,

0: That is a lady called Elissa Figueroa. It's a beautiful song, and it is new for May. It's called Chasing Shadows. She's got an album out at the moment, which came out a few years ago, called Wearing a Blindfold and Running, but it's we're expecting some new music out for her before too long. Interesting story about her. You might think, well, that's a name I've not heard of before, but the actual truth is that she was part of the Upper Room movement, known as Elissa Smith. And she has now married the singer Joel Figueroa, who is an artist we play on Saturdays quite a bit, and obviously now known as Elissa Figueroa. And she actually wrote the song Fight My Battles, the one that Michael W. Smith has done and has been done by loads of artists, Surrounded, Fight My Battles. That's one of hers. So anyway, she's got an album coming out, hopefully before too long, a little later this year, but she's releasing some singles at the moment, and that was a very nice one of them, let me say.
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0: Yes. It's time for another Movement Snack. Two songs back to back to get you moving and grooving. Throwing shapes like they've never been thrown before. Dancing like there's nobody watching, even if there might be. And generally jumping around like there was no tomorrow. It's a good opportunity to let off some steam after a busy and possibly boring day. Who knows? We've got Four King and Country and Lion of Judah bringing you the tunage this afternoon. All you need to do is decide whether you want to be a part of it. If you do, then why not warm up with us, get nicely stretched out there, stretch those muscles out, move the furniture out of the way, we don't want any collisions now, and get those valuables out of the way too. Otherwise, you can just sit and enjoy the tunes. It is time for the Wednesday Afternoon Movement Snack. Are you ready? Of course you are.

0: It's the Colour TV from Lion of Judah, and before that, Joy for King and Country. That is your afternoon movement snack this Wednesday here on Steve Best in the afternoon. Well, Sarah's coming up after four with Drive, and she's going to be taking a look at some of those weird things you might get pulled over for, and also asking whether you've ever seen anything strange being carted about on the roads. We'll be taking a look at some crazy food flavours that actually work together, and ones that brands just are trying to convince us actually work. Plus, there's Teacher Nation coming up later on as well. You could be an expert in today's random subject. So make sure you're listening to that. Sarah's here after 4 o'clock. We Drive here on UCB One.
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We are nearly out of time for today's Steve Best in the Afternoon. Coming up after 4 o'clock, it's Drive with Sarah. Then it's the Evening Mix, and then it's Origins with Bex. She's going to be bringing you some great folk and indie music with a story to tell. We're back at 1 o'clock tomorrow. I'm going to leave you with the words of Bertrand Russell. The world is full of magical things, patiently waiting for our wits to grow sharper. Have a great evening. See you tomorrow.

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1: UCB News at 4 o'clock, I'm James Morris. Downing Street says Sir Keir Starmer has full confidence in his health secretary despite claims where Streeting's poised to challenge his leadership. Streeting's allies say he'll step down tomorrow and launch an attempt to topple the Prime Minister. Tory leader Kemi Badenoch remarked in the Commons that this is a highly unusual moment.
2: The Prime Minister is in office but not in power. Everyone is trying to pretend it's all right. It's not all right.
1: Meanwhile, despite the turmoil surrounding the Prime Minister, the King's outlined his government's agenda at the state opening of Parliament. Charles's speech included legislation to reform the police, NHS and the criminal justice system. The US President has arrived in Beijing and been welcomed by students waving US and Chinese flags. Donald Trump's in China for a state visit and talks with President Xi Jinping. They're due to discuss things like business and trade. It's expected President Trump will want to talk about the conflict in Iran in the hope China may be able to use its diplomatic power in negotiations. It's also hoped the case of pro-democracy campaigner and media tycoon Jimmy Lai will be discussed. It follows his 20-year sentence under Hong Kong's controversial security laws. The 78-year-old Catholic spent years in solitary confinement in reportedly harsh conditions since 2020 without adequate health visits. A 26-year-old man has died after a group of pedestrians was hit by a car in Nottinghamshire. Tyler Fairman was left seriously injured in Arnold on Saturday. And there's a warning the global economy could enter a technical recession if oil prices remain high. The International Monetary Fund's Managing Director, Kristalina Georgieva, told a conference in Poland there's a risk of the world economy slowing to 2%. The conflict in Iran has seen energy prices spike due to continued disruption in oil exports in the Gulf region. That's the latest UCB News. Your next update in an hour.
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3: My Father's house has many rooms. 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And if I go and prepare a place for you, I will come back and take you to be with me, that you also may be where I am. John 14:2-3.
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start things off with a little bit of L7. It's Pour Your Heart Out. You are tuned in to The Drive Show on UCB One. You're with me, Sarah Hine. Thank you very much for tuning in this Wednesday. Or should I say Wednesday? It is Wednesday, isn't it? It is. Can never be too sure. I always just think the day's blur. But I want to know about your day. How's it going? What have you been up to? Has it felt like a Wednesday? Are you shocked that I just told you it's Wednesday? Maybe you spent most of the day thinking it's Tuesday or Thursday. Anyway, we'll be having a Hines catch-up in just a tick. Also, I've got new music coming up for you, but right now, it's Chris Llewellyn.

Fallon, gamble on your goodness. So, shall we have a Hines catch-up? Because you're with me, Sarah Hine. And I'd love to know how you're doing. What have you been up to this Wednesday? Has it been a sunny day or a mixed day where it's been a nightmare for the washing, where you thought, oh, we'll get the washing in today, we won't be hanging it up outside, and then the sun's been out, you thought, get the washing out now, hang it up, and then you thought, bring it back in, bring it back in. Or maybe that's not been your day at all. Let me know, though. You can get involved on WhatsApp. The number 01782 911 111. Right here, it's Jamie Pritchard. Baby.

0: Jamie Pritchard, and that is Brick by Brick. You are tuned in to The Drive Show. We're having a Heinz catch-up, and actually, a little catch-up for Jamie Pritchard. If you follow him on social media, you'll know that he's just welcomed a new son into the world, Koa Brave Beaumont Pritchard. And that means that he's now got four children under five. I think his eldest has maybe just turned five, actually, so four under six, but basically five. Yeah, wow. So if ever you're thinking, where's he with new music, let me just give him a bit of time, bit of space, but also the moment he does come out with new music, impressive.
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0: It's new from Citizen Way. Lift My Eyes. I actually did that for Math as well. It's such a cool tune. I love it. There's so much joy and fun in that. Now, we are going to have a listen to today's word for today. And you know those days when you hear it or you read it and you think, have you put that all together just for me, God? This one, it's just, I mean, they're all brilliant, aren't they? But this one in particular, I thought, do you know what? Yeah, we need that reminder more. Basically, the fact that actually, maybe there's times when you think, oh, I don't know enough about this, or I've not got enough knowledge or wisdom on the situation. We get to turn to the creator of the universe. We get to ask him to impart his knowledge and his wisdom in our lives. So that kind of is never an excuse. We just need to dig for that knowledge, that truth, that wisdom. And we're going to dig a little bit deeper right now.
1: The word for today, written by Bob and Debbie Gass.
2: God will give you knowledge and understanding. Knowledge and understanding. Bill Gates predicted there will be two societies in the future: high-paid knowledge workers and low-paid service workers. The saying, knowledge is power, is true. And it's even more dynamic in the spiritual realm. The more you know about God, the more confident you'll be. Knowledge of God's word can give clarity to the puzzling issues of life. When a certain religious sect tried to pull Jesus into one of their debates on a particular issue, he replied, "Your mistake is that you don't know the scriptures and you don't know the power of God." That's Matthew 22, verse 29. There are some truths you need to settle in your heart and let them bring peace to your spirit. For example, no one else can thwart God's purpose for your life. Isaiah 14, verse 27 tells us, "The Lord Almighty has purposed, and who can thwart him? His hand is stretched out, and who can turn it back?" You also need to settle in your mind that no matter what happens, things are working out for your good. Therefore, you can resist anxiety and worry. Romans 8, verse 28 reminds us, "We know that all things work together for good to those who love God, to those who are called according to his purpose." Daniel reminds us that God gives wisdom to the wise and knowledge to those who have understanding. He reveals deep and secret things. He knows what is in the darkness, and the light dwells with him. That's Daniel 2, verse 21 and 22. The light you need belongs to God, and you never have to feel insecure regarding any aspect of your knowledge when you know him, for he knows everything.

Caleb Meekham, and that is You Lately. So let's have a Heinz catch-up. How are you doing this Wednesday? Hello to Catherine from Solihull, who's got involved, saying we had an athletics tournament today and the weather was all over the place. A lot of us had to run in the rain. However, I did come first in the relay. Look at you, back and forth, back and forth. I mean, I know that's not a relay, but well done. She also said, I saw a lot of my childhood friends, which I haven't seen in a while, and that was quite nice. Overall, I had a rainy but a positive day. It is sounding like a lovely day, despite the rain. Fun in the rain is also, I think it's fun on a different level as well. So that's good.

Kieran and Edwin Kraft for you there. Now, I've been asking how your day's going. We've been having a Heinz catch-up, and I wonder if you have been in a Waymo car, if you've heard of the Waymo cars. So they're quite big over in America. So these are the driverless taxis, right? And they've become a thing in London, and they're not doing brilliantly on certain roads. There's one particular road that Waymo clearly thinks you can drive through it, but it's a dead end because it's not a cul-de-sac, but it's got a gate at the end. There's a fence at the end, so you can't drive through. Waymo clearly doesn't know this. And on a number of occasions, quite often late at night, the car has driven down with a passenger in it, got partway down on this narrow road with cars parked down it, and ended up having to do a turn in the road. And they're loud. They've got all these different beeping noises on, especially when they start reversing. People have been coming out of their homes. How do you help a driverless car? I've no idea. Never been in one. I don't know if there is a way. I think you can contact, when you're in there as the customer, I think you can contact like a customer service helpline thing. But yeah, these cars are just kind of stuck there, helpless. And sometimes they just kind of stay there. The person's in the back of the car going, well, this definitely isn't my destination, but I don't know what to do. I'm the customer. So yeah, if you see just more cars looking a little bit, well, like they're struggling, well, it may well be a Waymo car that's lost its way.

Okay, let's get on some new music for you now from our artist in the spotlight recently. It's Praise Labangu with White Flag.

0: It's new from Praise Labangu, White Flag, sounding absolutely stunning. She is so, so brilliant, isn't she?
1: You're listening to You.

I love that tune. Lauren Daigle, and that is B-O-K. So we were talking about Waymo drivers losing their way in London and getting themselves stuck down dead-end streets that aren't through route or road when they think they are. But I wanted to ask, what's the strangest thing that you've seen on the roads? What's the most bizarre thing that you've seen? Maybe being carted around. Maybe you've seen like a bike pulling a car instead of a car with a bike attached to the back of it. It could be anything. But I've come across something that definitely isn't under usual driving regulations. That look, there's an advisory with it, but also it's just, look, it's not your everyday situation of what you see on the roads. So we'll chat more after this.

Now, I'm sure you are aware of this, and I'm sure even if no one's ever told you, you could probably work it out for yourself that driving in the UK with an insecure load, it's illegal, it's dangerous, and serious cases can lead to serious consequences, right? However, someone decided, sorry, I shouldn't laugh because it is serious. Someone decided when they needed to move some things around, I don't know whether they were going to tip with this item, whether they were picking it up and buying it, whether they were dropping it off at a new home, maybe they were moving house. I've no idea, but someone decided that they would get in their car. It looks to me like a, you know, like a family size Kia or Volvo situation. I don't know. It's one of those kind of cars. And they've decided that they would strap to the roof. And I don't even know how they've strapped it. A full football net. And this is, if you're thinking, how do you strap a football net to the roof of a car? It's kind of balanced over the top of it. So if you take the left-hand side, the kind of, there's a bar at the bottom on the left-hand side at the back and on the right-hand side, right? And then you've got the bits that go up and then across and all of that. So the bit on the left-hand side goes over the windscreen at the front. Then the right-hand side bar at the bottom goes over the windshield at the back, right? And then the back of the net goes along the side of the car. It's upright. It's fully upright. It's not been put like short ways or any of that. No, upright. And they've driven around with it like this. And then, of course, police have found them and said, you can't be doing that. That's not okay. To me, I know it would have been a faff to take it all apart, you know, take the net down, take the bars down, try and fit it in the boot, put the seats down and fit it all in. It would have been a lot safer, though. It would have been doable and safer. It kind of looks like something that, you know, like maybe a producer would have an idea for on like a game show of maybe, I can imagine someone on Team Ant and Dec would say, what if we strapped a football net to a car and it reverses and accelerates back and forward and someone's got to try and kick the ball into the goal as it's moving. Feels like that kind of an idea. But no, this was just someone actually, yeah, lugging about a whole football net on the roof of their car. So just in case you needed the reminder or the warning, don't do it.

0: Kevin Quinn, and it's the real me. So on the way, we are going to be learning about something very random. And I say we, I mean you'll be learning. I'll be trying to learn a little bit quicker because the idea is producer Ed is going to join the two of us. And producer Ed and I are going to learn very quickly about something very random that we can then teach you about that random subject. And hopefully we'll all become experts. But it may well be a subject where you are an expert in it, and you could be our teacher of the week. So stick around, because we'll want to hear from you if that's the case. Up next, a brilliant tune from Blessing Offer.
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0: Blessing Offer. And of course, that is Jordan's. And now, taking you to the news, Forrest Frank. Good day.
1: Okay. I'm about to

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1: UCB News at 5 o'clock. I'm James Morris. Sir Keir Starmer's appeared to ignore jibes about his leadership in the Commons, despite earlier calls from nearly 100 Labour MPs for him to step aside. It's understood the Health Secretary's points to resign from the government and launch a bid to oust the Prime Minister. Speaking in Parliament, Sir Keir chose to focus on Labour's future following the King's speech.
2: We will not simply slump back to the old ways, because this King's speech gives us the strength we need, the economic security, energy security and national security to control our future in a chaotic world.
1: Tory leader Kemi Badenoch claims Sir Keir's in office but not in power. There have been mixed reaction to plans for a so-called tourist tax for England and among 37 planned new government bills outlined in the speech. The overnight visitor levy bill will give mayors the power to bring in small charges on overnight stays. Mayor of London, Sadiq Khan's welcomed the proposal, but the head of lobby group UK Inbound says visitors to England already pay high rates of hidden taxes. More than €20 million is being set aside to support endangered birds facing major declines in Northern Ireland and the Republic of Ireland. The EU-backed project, set to engage with landowners, farmers and local communities across the border communities of the island to help protect and restore natural habits. Joanne Sherwood's director of RSPB Northern Ireland, which is leading the Peace Plus Nature initiative. She says churches can play a big part in helping nature thrive across borders.
3: There are many faith communities across Northern Ireland and the border counties and beyond of Ireland. There are various groups connected with church, like Eco Congregations Ireland, who provide places where people can get together, share ideas.
1: And the US president says he'll have a very long talk with his Chinese counterpart about the Iran war. Donald Trump's arrived in Beijing, the first state visit by an American leader in nearly a decade. And that's the latest UCB News. Your next update in an hour.
4: Thanks, James. Taking a look at the weather, it's remaining breezy overnight, especially in the west of the UK. Showers will become less frequent, but they are going to persist overnight, particularly near eastern and western coasts. There's some inland areas becoming dry with clear spells tonight, and it's going to be chilly, but mostly frost-free. Lows will be between 2 and 10 degrees across the nation. Tomorrow, it's another day of sunny spells and scattered showers, which will be heavy and thundery at times, especially in the south. And it's drier in central areas, and it's feeling rather chilly in the brisk northerly breeze tomorrow, with highs between 9 and 14 degrees across the UK.
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6: How beautiful on the mountains are the feet of those who bring good news, who proclaim peace, who bring good tidings, who proclaim salvation, who say to Zion, "Your God reigns." Isaiah 52, verse 7.

line of Judah, forever won't be long. Hello, it's The Drive Show. This is UCB One, and I'm Sarah Hine, joined by the wonderful you. So thanks for tuning in. In a moment, I've got new music from Jubril to play for you. And also, we're going to be learning something random, I am sure, but hopefully becoming experts in a particular subject. But we're going to find out what subject it is, what the lesson is, in this week's Teach the Nation later on. Right now, though, Katie Fleming, this is a bit of a favourite of mine. I think she's written a very clever song here. This is Joe.

Katie Fleming, and that is Joe, a very clever tune, very honest tune as well. Right now, new from Jubril, it's Little Rowboat.

It's new from Jabril, Little Robo. What a beautiful tune. That is just so, so special. And I'm hoping you're loving the new music that we're playing for you this May. Now, it is May, but very soon it's going to be June and it's going to be the World Cup. Now, whether you are a football fan or not, or maybe for you it's soccer, I'm hoping it's football. I'm hoping we know that here it's football. It's football. But there are a lot of things that we can get involved in and enjoy, whether we like the actual sport or not, because lots of people get into it, whether it's the camaraderie, whether it's the united dislike of England. Could be that. We have that in the UK. Let's be honest. We know we've got it. Or maybe it's the ways that we get ready and that we celebrate. So like you've got the World Cup song that comes out and that can be a big thing. Maybe you're dusting off your vuvuzela. Don't. Put it away. Keep it where it is, covered in dust. We don't need that racket again. But something that is fun is food and how different brands want to celebrate the World Cup with their food. And there's something that I wanted to discuss with you to do with that after a brilliant tune from Safika.

0: Safika, and it's again sounding brilliant. So we're talking about things that happen in the run-up to the World Cup, because everybody gets the fever. Well, a lot of people do, don't they? They catch the fever, whether it's because of the song that comes out or the music that comes out. Maybe it's because of what happens with food. So let's talk about Walkers, or Lay's, depending on where you are in the world, because they want to celebrate world flavours by introducing new flavours to their crisps. And I've got a bit of a bone to pick with a couple of them. So we've got an English-flavoured crisp, we've got a Spanish-flavoured crisp, and a Portuguese-flavoured crisp. Not a single crisp, but, you know, flavour of packet of crisps, etc. So, English, let's talk about this one. It's bangers and mash. Makes sense. However, that's just pork, isn't it? That's what that is, because you've already got the mash, you've got the potato and the crisp. We've got that. So you pork crisps, isn't it? That exists. But it's sausage and mash. Would I still try it? Yeah. Do you know what I'd like to do? I'd like to compare a pork-flavoured bag of crisps and sausage and mash. So that's English out of the way. Spanish. Right, what have they got? Spanish queso. So that's cheese. So it's just cheese crisps. That's what that is. Spanish cheese crisps. Will it taste different to what we're used to? Again, don't know, would compare, and I don't even like cheese crisps. The one I can get behind, Portuguese, chorizo and onion. That's a new flavour I've not come across before, and I feel like it could be a good one. Portuguese chorizo and onion. And they're not the only ones. Doritos, they're bringing out their own. They've got Mexican beef taco flavoured Doritos. Tell you what, the fun begins.
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0: Sam Bowman, and it's Gravity. But now, time for this.
1: Teach the Nation.
0: Yes, so we're going to do a little bit of learning about something very random. Whether you've been at school today, whether you've been at work. Do you know what? We learn something new every day if we try. And that's what we try and do in this show. So yes. Welcome, producer Ed.
2: Hello, how are you, Sarah?
0: I'm good, thanks. How are you?
2: I'm very good. Very eager to learn.
0: Do you feel like you've learned anything already today?
2: Probably.
0: Do you?
2: Yeah.
0: I don't know that I have, I feel like I need this.
2: I can't think of it right now, but
0: that's
2: sure
0: fine. That's fine. Okay, so we've got the Wheel of Random Subjects.
2: We certainly do.
0: We're going to find out what it is and then do our best to learn and teach. So what could we have?
2: We could have, we were talking about fire extinguishers, but you already done that, haven't you?
0: Yeah, we did that. That's why we were talking about it, because we've already learned about it.
2: Yeah, never mind. But we've got...
0: Hot dogs was on there.
2: Hot dogs.
0: That's not come up yet.
2: The oboe, snow, Kit Kats, Kermit the Frog.
0: We've had Kermit the Frog.
2: All that sort of stuff. Loads going on.
0: Surely, did you not do Kermit the Frog with me?
2: No, I didn't.
0: Fine. Was that maybe a Joe week?
2: Someone else.
0: Okay, what are we studying today?
2: Today, we are studying the Glockenspiel.
0: The Glockenspiel.
2: Yes.
0: Now, you've got German roots.
2: I do, yes. My grandmother was German.
0: Yeah. Would you say that in a different way? I feel like with German words, you like to, you know, when someone's been to Barcelona,
2: right?
0: They really go for it. I feel like that, I can imagine you doing that with Glockenspiel.
2: No, I would like to.
0: Fine, I thought I'd try and get something.
2: You thought you'd get me doing an accent on the radio, didn't you, Sarah? That's what you wanted.
0: No, but I think if you are part German, that is okay.
2: Yes, I think you can. No, the Glockenspiel.
0: Fine. Okay, to be fair, it sounds pretty German already.
2: I'm pronouncing it quite German already.
0: There's not much we can do with that. Right, do you know much about it already?
2: A little bit.
0: It's basically a piano, isn't it? But you whack it.
2: I do know a little bit because I used to be a music teacher, Sarah.
0: Of course you did.
2: Yes, yes, yes. So, yeah, Glockenspiel is very much part of the gig there.
0: Okay, we're going to unpack this a little bit more. We're going to do some research. Maybe Ed doesn't need to do any. Maybe it's already in the brain and there's no learning for him today. But teaching on the way.

0: Okay, so it's Teach the Nation. We are doing a little bit of learning about the Glockenspiel, which I have learned means literally playing bells. Glocken is bells, Spiel is play.
1: Yeah.
0: It's exactly what it says
1: on the tin.
0: It is that. So you mentioned that you were a music teacher.
1: Yes, I was.
0: So you know a little bit about the Glockenspiel.
1: I do, yeah. So Glockenspiels are like, I think they're really great first instruments for children.
0: It feels like, look, I'm gaining godchildren like by the year at the moment. I mean, that's not as quick as it could be, but I'm then like, right, what am I getting for gifts? You walk in, Glockenspiels everywhere in the toy section.
1: Yeah.
0: Feels like a thing.
1: And look, parents famously don't want you buying noisy toys for their children, but definitely better getting a Glockenspiel than a recorder. That's all I'm going to say.
0: But I have found in my recent research that Glockenspiels are loud. They cut through.
1: They are very loud, yeah, yeah. But they're really great learning instruments.
0: Okay, tell me why.
1: So the whole thing is like they're very democratic. Like lots of other instruments require things like, you know, strong breath. If it's a brass or a woodwind instrument, you don't need big hands.
0: You can't stick it up your nose like you could a recorder.
1: Yeah, exactly.
0: That definitely happened in year one in my class.
1: Oh dear. You don't need sort of a lot of early skills to really grasp it. And also, it sounds nice. You know somebody tinkling on a Glockenspiel. Like I said, whereas other instruments, when you're beginning, can sound pretty horrendous. One of the other things is that because of the shape, they follow the shape of music visually. Mm. So you start with your lower notes are on the left and you work up the scale. Mm. Whereas, again, with other instruments like recorders, I feel like I'm doing a lot of, bashing on recorders here.
0: No, I think actually what you're saying here is that the recorder takes skill.
1: Yes.
0: And because it's given as a first instrument, and it is easier to learn than some other instruments, the recorder, but it is also an instrument that you need to be able to play skillfully.
1: That's absolutely right.
0: We're not bashing it, we're just saying Glockenspiel.
1: That's absolutely right.
0: Don't need to be skillful at the start.
1: And so they play this lovely, is it two octaves higher than their notation, Sarah? So when you're reading the musical notation, you just sort of play it as normal, but the actual sound's two octaves higher. So
0: you're basically taking the top bit of a piano.
1: That's right.
0: Created these keys that you whack.
1: Yeah.
0: And then that's what you get. I actually played the Glockenspiel in my year six orchestra.
1: Yeah.
0: Because orchestras, they love a Glockenspiel.
1: Yeah.
0: Composers, they love it. It cuts through, it creates that magical sound.
1: It's like one up from a triangle, isn't it?
0: Ed, we've just been talking about how skillful you need to be in general.
1: Sorry.
0: The moment I've mentioned that I played it, you bring it down. You're bringing us Glockenspielers down, and we don't appreciate it.
1: Very good.
0: No, I was actually quite sad because I played piano and I wanted to be that you can only have one, you know, person playing piano in an orchestra, and they picked the better kids. They were like, Sarah, we're going to put you on Glockenspiel. Is that okay?
1: That's good. Yeah, lovely.
0: But yeah, it cuts through. They love it in an orchestra. That's what I've learned. Mozart loved it because it had that magical, enchanting sound. So the next time you listen to an epic film where it's got an amazing score and an amazing bit of music playing, see if you can hear that Glockenspiel cutting through. Anyway, we'll have more for you after this.
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3: UCB One.
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0: safe to be me.
1: Ed can reach those high notes too, can't you, Ed? Ooh, oh, he tried as
2: not
1: well.
2: Far off. Teach the nation.
1: Yeah, back to it, please. So we're learning about the Glockenspiel, which reaches those notes.
2: It certainly
1: probably,
2: does. Yeah.
1: Probably higher.
3: Again, we're talking about real musicians now, not me.
1: Yeah. Well, you just said you're a music teacher, so I hope you can play music in some aspect.
3: No longer a music teacher,
1: that's
3: Sarah. We'll just leave that there.
1: Is it because you got fired, because you blagged your way into it?
3: No.
1: Okay, good. So you were a real musician?
3: Yes.
1: Just wanted to clarify. So we're learning about the Glockenspiel. Let's just clarify the difference between a Glockenspiel and a xylophone. Xylophone, not the same thing. That's got wooden, what would you call it, bars?
3: Yeah.
1: Okay, that's wooden bars. And you usually play that, I feel like, with a beater or a stick?
3: Yeah,
1: like
3: a mallet.
1: Yeah, that's usually got like soft end to it, whereas Glockenspiel, harder because it's metal. Okay, so that's your difference, which means they fare quite well outside. Xylophone, no, made of wood, don't stick it outside. Glockenspiel, stick it outside, it's just metal, it'll do all right in the rain. People wear them. Did you know that?
3: Yeah.
1: You can wear a Glockenspiel. Like, imagine a marching band and you've got people with drums over their shoulders. Imagine instead a Glockenspiel, but kind of like flat to your body, and you'd play it almost like a gorilla would beat its chest. I guess that's how you'd play a Glockenspiel with the sticks, not beating it with your hands.
3: I suppose, yeah.
1: Maybe people do, I don't know. I'm not a Glockenspiel player anymore, just when I was 11. That's what I've learned. And they've got a massive one in Munich.
3: Great.
1: Got a huge Glockenspiel. It's a clock, actually. So every day these life-sized figures dance and perform when it rings. That's what I've got for you.
3: Oh, very good.
1: What have you learned?
3: What I've learned is that, did you know... Because we were talking earlier about how they love a Glockenspiel in a film.
1: Yes.
3: And often they can be used for those sort of magical or mysterious, you know, sounds or movies. Well, very mysteriously, Glockenspiels can actually play themselves.
1: Okay.
3: Sarah. I mean, this is,
1: with the rain?
3: Doing a lot of heavy lifting here. But basically, if you hit a Glockenspiel bar, the bars around it can, if it's struck at a particular frequency, can essentially vibrate along with the actual note that you've already played. Yeah, exactly. And so one of the skills of playing the Glockenspiel, if you're doing it at a really high level, is knowing how and when to dampen the bars, you know, when they're playing for too long or vibrating other bars around it. So yeah, sometimes it can play notes that you've not actually hit.
1: Wow, well that's my excuse for if anything went wrong when we did Pirates of the Caribbean in primary school.
3: It did it itself.
1: Yeah, not me, miss. Not me, sorry. Well, I've definitely learnt a lot there. Thanks, Ed. And great to be reminded that you were actually once a teacher and entrusted with a whole classroom of children.
3: Can you imagine?
1: Yeah, I feel like I want to ask for some stories now. But anyway, same time next week.
3: Sounds great.
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0: Jet Trouble, and it's Like You Do. Now, though, time for our record of the week. And this is from Johnny Rakes and Lucy Grimble. Johnny Rakes is a worship pastor and songwriter, and he's writing his music to bring beauty into worship, and that the songs inspire, that they help us to see Jesus. And Lucy Grimble is a songwriter based in Devon, and she's all about being vulnerable, being real, sharing a journey of faith with honesty. And that is what we get in this tune. Our record of the week, Bless You, is their latest single. It's each their first releases of the year as well. So from Johnny Rakes and Lucy Grimble, here it is. It's Bless You.
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0: How beautiful. Johnny Riggs and Lucy Grimble. It's our record of the week. Bless you on UCB One.
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2: 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Come and celebrate the hope we have in Jesus with an energizing and uplifting hour of the very best Christian Afro beats and Afro gospel.

0: Colvey and Sam Henshaw. What a tune. It's Roses. Now, how we live each and every day of our lives is important. And actually, it's something that we need to take seriously. And we're going to think about it for a moment with Esther Uppel.
1: Hi, I'm Esther Uppel from All Nations. Just like we need physical food for our daily living, we need God speaking to us, leading us. We need a union with Him in our daily living. Matthew 4, verse 4, Jesus answered, "It is written, man shall not live on bread alone, but on every word that comes from the mouth of God." I love what Jesus said, "I only do what I see my Father doing." John 5, verse 19. And just like we need to intentionally turn our hearts toward our husband or our wife in a relationship, we need to intentionally turn our hearts toward the Lord. And so I'm going to pray that God would give us a renewed love for Him and for His Word again by positioning ourselves at Jesus' feet on a daily basis and listening to His words that helps us to live a fruitful, peaceful life led by the Spirit.

They're good, aren't they? Drakeford, writing on the wall. And on the way, we're actually going to be talking more about weird flavours and combinations. We were talking about that with crisps earlier in the run-up to the World Cup. There's some new crisp flavours out there. Well, there's some interesting drink flavours that I wanted to discuss with you too. There's a

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1: UCB News at 6 o'clock. I'm James Morris. Downing Street insists the Prime Minister has full confidence in Wes Streeting, despite claims the Health Secretary is about to launch a leadership bid. Mr. Streeting met Keir Starmer earlier for a short meeting. Former Labour policy adviser Sonia Soda says talk of a possible challenge to the PM emerged just before the King's speech.
2: What we do absolutely know is that allies around Wes Streeting are briefing that he may be set to resign tomorrow, which would obviously launch a leadership bid. And I think we'd be very unlikely to see that kind of briefing unless that is Wes Streeting's intention.
1: Meanwhile, the King's laid out the government's agenda for the next parliament. Among the 37 bills was legislation to ban what the government calls abusive conversion practices in England and Wales. The Christian Institute calls the plans deeply divisive and is concerned it'll restrict free speech, arguing there are already protections in law against abuse and coercion. Nature isn't just a nice thing to have, according to the RSPB. The organisation says nature's decline is the result of political choices that can still be reversed. The King's speech promised the UK would tackle climate change. The EU and UK are backing a €20 million conservation project working with communities in the Republic of Ireland and Northern Ireland. Joanne Sherwood of RSPB Northern Ireland says Christians can be advocates for nature across borders.
3: There's plenty of opportunity for churches and faith communities to get involved at a practical level, or maybe even campaigning, trying to influence their local politicians or indeed their national politicians.
1: And the Duke of Edinburgh is at St Giles's Cathedral this evening for a ceremonial service in the Scottish capital, accompanied by choirs and traditional musicians. The kirking of the seventh session of the Scottish Parliament brings together Christians across denominations, society figures, as well as newly elected MSPs. The Right Reverend Rosie Frew is going to make her last sermon of her 12-month stint as moderator of the Church of Scotland's Assembly. That's the latest UCB News.
4: Thanks, James. Taking a look at the weather, it's remaining breezy overnight, especially in the west of the UK. Showers will become less frequent, but they are going to persist overnight, particularly near eastern and western coasts. There's some inland areas becoming dry with clear spells tonight, and it's going to be chilly, but mostly frost-free. Lows will be between 2 and 10 degrees across the nation. Tomorrow, it's another day of sunny spells and scattered showers, which will be heavy and thundery at times, especially in the south. And it's drier in central areas, and it's feeling rather chilly in the brisk northerly breeze tomorrow, with highs between 9 and 14 degrees across the UK.
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6: My Father's house has many rooms. If that were not so, would I have told you that I am going there to prepare a place for you? And if I go and prepare a place for you, I will come back and take you to be with me, that you may also be where I am. John 14:6.

Jordan Feliz, the king is alive. So, hello. It's the drive show. It's Wednesday. Halfway through the week, that bit closer to the weekend. And coming up, I've got the new one from Sarah Natalie to play for you. Also, we're talking about weird flavour combos in, you know, when brands, food brands, just try to bring out new things. We were talking about new crisp flavours earlier. They're doing it with drinks. And you know, you can put like your fruit flavours in different drinks, can't you? This one's it's a little bit different. A little bit different. And I'm not sure how I feel about it. But we'll chat about it later.

Okay, let's get on a new tune now. This is new from Sarah Natalie, all about the fruit of the spirit, which we all need more of each and every day. It's Nine Things.

What's new from Sarah and Natalie? 9 things on UTB One. Have you remembered them? Have you got it from the song? Love, joy, peace, patience, kindness, goodness, gentleness. Gentleness. Oh, we've got it. We were so close. I've clearly not learned them. Let's do it again together. Love, joy, peace, patience, kindness, goodness, gentleness, faithfulness, and self-control. Yeah. Am I saying one of them wrong? Love, joy, peace, patience, kindness, goodness, faithfulness, gentleness, and self-control. I did it in a weird order. That's it. I didn't do it Sarah's way. Oh, do better. We'll listen to it more, shall we, then?

in a strange lane, wandering like a nomad. Nothing round here feels anything like home. Thirsty in a desert, wondering if I'm never

0: Alexa.
1: Now, have you heard about this? More than 20 million euros is being set aside to support endangered birds facing major declines in Northern Ireland and the Republic of Ireland. The EU and UK-backed project set to engage with landowners, farmers and local communities across the border communities of the island to help protect and restore natural habitats. Jane Sherwood's director of RSPB Northern Ireland, which is leading the new four-year Peace Plus Nature initiative. She told UCB News reporter James Morris that churches can play a big part in helping nature thrive across borders, despite the challenges.
2: So nature is in decline right across the island of Ireland. So Northern Ireland and Ireland are 12th and 13th worst

0: for biodiversity in the global rankings, which is sort of quite a shameful statistic. So this program is really working to focus on key priority species that are facing declines: lapwing, corncrake, hen harrier, merlin, and marsh fritillary butterfly. And we're working across Northern Ireland and the border counties of Ireland.
1: And of course, many in the communities of Ireland and Northern Ireland will be involved in local churches. When it comes to churchyards, what are some great tips on how we can make sure that those spaces are welcoming, not just to people, but for nature as well?
0: There are many faith communities across Northern Ireland and the border counties and beyond of Ireland. There are various groups connected with church, like Eco Congregations Ireland, who provide places where people can get together, share ideas. Churchyards are absolutely fantastic places for nature. I know some churches around the area that I live in, for example, that have left maybe parts of their churchyard a little bit wilder, have actually explained what they're doing through the use of sort of like little chalkboards so that people that are going into those churchyards can see what's happening, maybe understand why it's happening. And then they can also take that back to their own gardens or to the land that they manage. There's plenty of opportunity for churches and faith communities to get involved at a practical level. And definitely Place Plus Nature is an incredibly practical, tangible project. But also to take some of those ideas maybe and for churches to be involved in other ways, like joining organisations that want to do this sort of work, or maybe even campaigning, trying to influence their local politicians or indeed their national politicians to make all of those laws and policies and strategies better for nature so that there's a nature-rich, climate-secure future.
1: What are your hopes for the team that you're going to be building? What's your vision going forward?
0: I'm absolutely thrilled that we are able to build a team. So my vision for the team is really that, you know, as they work and we work together across sectors and borders and with communities, that we go beyond just protecting what's left. We create those possibilities for better futures, both for the people in the team, but also more widely, that people and nature really prosper and thrive through this funded programme of work. And that's my wish as much for the communities we're working with as for the team members and all the volunteers who join us. There is nothing like spending that time talking to folks, seeing their eyes light up and the things that they're learning that will give them better opportunities in the future.
2: And for the full conversation with Director of RSPB Northern Ireland, Jane Sherwood, you can head over to the news section of our UCB Player app, where you'll find lots more stories of hope beyond the headlines there too.
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0: Zach Williams, and it's Friends in High Places, sung very low because it's Zach Williams. So I wanted to talk about more weird flavours that brands are sending our way. So we spoke about crisps already and how in the run-up to the World Cup, there's some interesting new crisp flavours for different countries. So you've got your English bangers and mash flavour. You've got your Spanish queso, Spanish cheese. You've got Portuguese chorizo and onion. I think that could work. Also, Doritos are doing one too. They're doing Mexican beef taco too. But now we're moving on to drinks. And there's a particular drink that's getting a bit summery. And if you think summery, what are you thinking? Because I'm thinking fruity, maybe tropical. It's not the direction they're going in.
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Okay, let's talk about some drinks heading our way this summer, because it's May, so it's basically already summer, and there's certain brands preparing themselves for summer by giving us new drinks options where they are inspired by summer desserts. So what would you say that would be? It kind of leaves one thing. It's either ice lollies or ice cream. Right, so this is Pepsi. And I would say that most fizzy drinks, you can add like a fruit flavour usually, can't you? If you go to one of those drink stations and they've got all the additions, you can add like lime or lemon, or can you add in like cherry and all sorts, right? I don't know if it's like that or not, because the whole idea here is that the drink tastes of the dessert, which is ice cream. So it's a can of Pepsi, but it's a particular ice cream flavour. So they are releasing salted caramel flavour. Do we think that would work? That would be very sweet indeed. It is desserts though. They're also releasing cherry and vanilla flavour ice cream Pepsi. And the one that people think will go down well the most is the raspberry ripple flavour, because apparently people have missed Pepsi Max raspberry. So maybe that'll replace that one. But I do wonder, ice cream and a soda. Look, who am I to knock it? Because Coke floats already exist, where you've got like a soda drink, a fizzy drink, and then an ice cream on top. That's already a thing in parts of the world. It's not really taken off here, I don't think. So why not just mix the two together completely?

know what we're thinking about the whole fizzy drinks with an ice cream flavour. Are we back in it? If you've just tuned in, this is because this summer there's a particular fizzy drinks brand that are introducing some new flavours. We've got salted caramel flavour. There's going to be vanilla and cherry flavour. And there's going to be, remember it, Sarah, it's raspberry ripple flavour. And people are excited because they miss the raspberry drink that used to be out. But this is all apparently going to be a bit more creamier because the whole idea is that it's ice cream. And I'm thinking maybe we just go back to the whole idea of like a float drink. You know, when you'd have like your fizzy drink, your soda, and then your ice cream on top. Although this is all zero sugar, so maybe this is less calorific, less out there, I should say. But let me know your thoughts. Maybe you're thinking your world has been opened and maybe you've got all sorts of new drink ideas bouncing about your brain. I would just say every time, I think because I love it so much, if we're thinking dessert, fizzy drinks, jam roly poly, best dessert out there, how can we make that a drink?

0: Brit Nicole, and that is Faith for you there. And so often we can put our faith on where we're at, how we feel. Can we feel God near us? Can we sense God near us? And we know that that isn't dependent on us. God is everywhere. God is faithful. God is true to us, right? And delivers on his promises. But we let our own thoughts cloud that sometimes. And it's what we're going to think about for a moment with Mark Saunders.
1: Hi, I'm Mark Saunders, and I'm an evangelist with Saved and Sent Ministries. Now, one of the most beautiful things about being a Christian, about being a follower of Jesus Christ, is that God's love for me, his presence and his power and his involvement in every single detail of my life is not measured by my feelings. It's not measured by my emotions. So that even when I'm going through really difficult times, maybe I might feel as though God is not as close with me, but I can know for sure in faith that God is just as much with me in those times as he is in the times when I almost feel like I don't need God, when everything's going great and we almost feel as though we can do things all in our own strength. So no matter how we feel about God's presence emotionally, it doesn't change the truth that God is always there.

Franny Cash, I love that tune. It's so, so cool. Kool-Aid for you there on The Drive Show. In a moment, someone cool is joining us. Helen Lee is on the way. She takes over for the evening mix. And I'm hoping she is going to grace us with her presence after this. New from Cochrane & Company, Runs in the Blood.

0: Cochrane and Company. It's their new tune, Runs in the Blood, on The Drive Show on UCB One. Someone else is here. It's Helen Lee.
1: Hello.
0: Hello, Helen
1: Lee.
0: Happy Wednesday to you. Do you know what? Yesterday, you took me out on a very lovely walk.
1: Wasn't it quite the pace.
0: A brisk pace. You've been out for another of your lovely walks.
1: Yeah.
0: Did you keep the pace up?
1: I would like to say that maybe we helped each other because I felt like I was keeping pace with you.
0: See, I thought you were walking
1: quickly.
0: But
1: this is what pacers do, I think, when they run. Like, they have a pacer, but that surely that pacer helps them. No, I don't know what I'm talking about. They helped me pace.
0: Pacers in races are incredible.
1: Yeah, I use one once.
0: Firstly, how on earth do they keep that time and know that they're doing it,
1: they
0: right?
1: Yes, they have to do it. It's like, they have to be like, this they is the 2 hour mark.
0: Yeah, this is, if you want to do this marathon in 5 hours, stick with me.
1: Yeah, but how do
0: Crazy.
1: They know?
0: And then have you seen those pictures of people after they've done a marathon who aren't pacers? They're like wrapped in tinfoil, they're like shaking, and fair enough. The pacers, they're having a pint at the pub.
1: Yeah.
0: They are like, just another day, right?
1: Do you think it's a job?
0: I don't know. And how do you find a pacer? How do you sign up for it? Do you know what I mean? And how do you then show that you qualify? Here's my Strava.
1: It's an interest. I think there may be someone who could help us with this. Get in touch, please. Sarah@ucb.co.uk. I'd like to know more about it.
0: I don't want to do a marathon. Just want to make that clear.
1: I've done three halves.
0: Of course you have.
1: That means I've done one and a half marathons.
0: Yeah, wow. That means you've done an Ironman. Well done.
1: That's good on my CV. Thank you, Sarah, qualifying me. Brilliant.
0: Lovely. So you're on the way after 7 o'clock.
1: Yes.
0: What have you got for us?
1: Well, you mentioned there our lovely walk, and I managed another one today, as you say. And as it's a Wednesday, we're doing our midweek check-in, where we'd like to ask a simple question to one another. What is one thing I can do this week to help my mental and emotional health? And it is Mental Health Awareness Week, so we talk about it every week, but more than ever, it's a really good week to think about it. But it could be something really simple, like choosing to go for that short walk that really does make a difference. Mm-hmm. It could just be having an early night, turning your notifications off on your phone, something. But what about you? Is there something that you could think of, just as I'm saying that, that you could do this week to help your mental?
0: I tell you what, going out for the walk was lovely. Yeah. I think, and especially because there's been glimpses. Look, the weather's been a mixed bag. There's been glimpses of the sunshine. Chatting to the cows was great. That was good for my mental and emotional health.
1: They didn't like it as much without you,
0: actually. Did they not?
1: No, they weren't as involved as today.
0: They saw me and they thought, one of us. Anyway, Helen Lee's on the way after 7 o'clock. Looking forward to it.
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Well, that is nearly it from me. Thank you so much for tuning in to today's Drive Show. This Wednesday, it's been wonderful having your company. And I'm hoping you'll join me again same time tomorrow. But if you missed anything from today, you can always listen back on the UCB Player app. We had a go at Teach the Nation. We were learning about the Glockenspiel, and it was a good job because producer Ed used to be a music teacher. Yeah. I was going to call him Mr. Ed then. I don't think that's what they called him. I think it was Mr. Jervis. Sir, can you help me with my Glockenspiel? I imagine he's heard a lot of that in the past. Also, talking about some interesting driving situations that you wouldn't want to find yourself in. Strange flavours that are going on in the world that brands are trying to give to us. Whether they should be or not, different question. But, like I say, you can have a listen back and I'll catch you soon. God bless.

Kodoku, Walk With Me, kicking off the tunes this Wednesday evening, the 13th of May, 2026. Welcome along to your evening mix. If you've just joined us, my name is Helen, and I have the pleasure of your company until 10 o'clock this evening, and I'm really excited for what is in store this evening. I get to bring you music that I know is going to speak to you, uplift you, remind you of the truth. There is beauty, there is hope, there is love available to every single one of us. And it takes faith to believe and receive what God wants to do in your life. What does that look like? Well, we'll see, won't we? Life every day has so much potential, and sometimes we forget it. So I'm excited for what's going to happen over the next few hours. And speaking of joy, right now, I'm going to jump into our evening energizer tune, chosen by lovely Rachel this week. This is off the album Joy in the Morning. It's Torren Wells.

You can see why Rachel chose it as this week's evening energizer, hey? Oh, I need to sit down after that. Catch me breath. From Torrin Wells off his album Joy in the Morning, released in 2022, that is up. And I really hope that lifted you up this evening, physically as well as mentally and emotionally. That lyric that says, keep your head high, keep on fighting, because the pressure makes a diamond. Ain't no way you're giving up, up, up, up. And we are here this evening to encourage you to keep on going. Don't give up. There is hope, and we are here to tell you all about it. It's a person, his name is Jesus, and he is for you. And what all these songs are inspired by is their faith in Jesus and the difference he makes. The testimonies are going to blow you away this evening, my friends. Oh, yes. And I'm acutely aware it is Mental Health Awareness Week. And if you are a regular listener, you'll know I love talking about my mental and emotional health. I think it's important that we do. But this week, more than ever, it's a great opportunity to do so. And on a Wednesday, we love to have a midweek check-in where we ask, what is one thing you can do this week to really help your mental and emotional health? Just something little that can make a huge difference. So get thinking, because we're going to be sharing after 8 o'clock some things we can do. I'm talking like can be really small. One of mine is being on my phone less, scrolling less, being in conversation, in community with people, moving my body always makes me feel better. Spending time with loved ones, chatting to someone new, that's one that always gives me joy. I love meeting new people. What about you? What's one thing you can do this week to help your mental and emotional health? Caveat, it does take effort. Yeah. Also on the way this evening, we've got our game shows. We've got our Praisely Bang You artist in the spotlight conversation and so much more. Let's keep those superb tunes going.

0: Wild, featuring Steady, Brighter. Do you know one of my favourite things about being a Christian? It's a constant learning journey. C.S. Lewis said it best. You don't need any special education to be a Christian. Christianity in itself is an education. As we're exploring in our daily Bible devotional.
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2: God will give you knowledge and understanding. Bill Gates predicted there will be two societies in the future: high-paid knowledge workers and low-paid service workers. The saying, knowledge is power, is true. And it's even more dynamic in the spiritual realm. The more you know about God, the more confident you'll be. Knowledge of God's word can give clarity to the puzzling issues of life. When a certain religious sect tried to pull Jesus into one of their debates on a particular issue, he replied, "Your mistake is that you don't know the scriptures and you don't know the power of God." That's Matthew 22, verse 29. There are some truths you need to settle in your heart and let them bring peace to your spirit. For example, no one else can thwart God's purpose for your life. Isaiah 14, verse 27 tells us, "The Lord Almighty has purposed, and who can thwart him? His hand is stretched out, and who can turn it back?" You also need to settle in your mind that no matter what happens, things are working out for your good. Therefore, you can resist anxiety and worry. Romans 8, verse 28 reminds us, "We know that all things work together for good to those who love God, to those who are called according to his purpose." Daniel reminds us that God gives wisdom to the wise and knowledge to those who have understanding. He reveals deep and secret things. He knows what is in the darkness, and the light dwells with him. That's Daniel 2, verse 21 and 22. The light you need belongs to God, and you never have to feel insecure regarding any aspect of your knowledge when you know him, for he knows everything.
0: The creator of the universe, who knows everything, wants to be in a relationship with you. He's there waiting for you to accept him. And he will give you knowledge and wisdom as you journey with him, as you read the word, as you pray, as you listen. And no one can thwart God's purpose for your life. What a powerful truth. So if you're fearing others this evening, if you're worried about somebody, turn those worries into prayers and spend that time with Jesus. I'm inviting him into your life. Maybe you've never tried it before. Faith takes a decision. It's like an action, and you can start right now. And if you are new to faith and you want to find out more, the Word for Today you just heard there is a brilliant tool in helping us explore the Bible on a daily basis. And we'd love to send you a free copy in the post every quarter or as a daily email. 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

Lily Joe, Break Free, who's not only a fantastic singer-songwriter, pop artist, she's also a passionate advocate for helping our mental health. She is a qualified counsellor and she's created the Lily Joe Project, which is a platform to help people help themselves. Because life is tough, hey? Like, it is not always easy. And I remember a friend of mine saying to me a few years ago, life is hard. Why are we surprised by that? And it really stuck with me because sometimes we are surprised, aren't we? Whether it's because we have an unrealistic expectation of ourselves, of others, whether it's that we aren't equipped to deal with some of the struggles that we're going to face in life, or maybe that we don't know there is hope beyond the struggles we're facing. Hope that is so much bigger and more powerful than the struggles we are facing. And that hope is in Jesus, as I've been sharing, and I will continue to do so. But I'm aware, as it is Mental Health Awareness Week, let's keep having these conversations about how difficult life is in a normal, everyday way, and share ways we can help each other. So we've got the midweek check-in on the way after 8. We do this every Wednesday. But something I did today, and it's so regular that this may sound like really just normal and what difference can it make, but I was making a cup of tea here at UCB and a friend of mine, who I've known for a few years, popped in and started making a cup of tea too. And we ended up having one of those conversations where it just kind of unfolded, developed. Like we sparked off each other. And 10 minutes later, I get back to my desk and I feel so much better. And it's because we're created for connection, aren't we? For community. We're not created to be independent people. We're interdependent on one another. We need relationships to help us. And sometimes it's just that conversation with a good old mate. And you know what? The chat we had was about some really difficult stuff. But we also had a laugh and shared a bit about what's going on in each other's lives. And it really helped me. So maybe you haven't had that today, but there's still time to reach out to somebody. Why not do it while we listen to this next song? It's by Party Way featuring Forrest Frank, Something in the Water.

0: Something in the Water from Party Wave, made up of Forrest Frank and Noah Hayden, making brand new sounds that we are loving bringing to you here on UCB One. Right, my friends, we're going to pause on the music for a moment as we play a little game of this.
1: What's the word?
0: Our weeknight game show called
1: What's the Word?
0: I hope you enjoy playing along. And if you've never joined in before, well, I believe you're in for a treat. Yes, I do. The way this works is I bring you an interesting, unusual word with three possible meanings, and all you've got to do is work out which is the correct meaning. The aim, as always, is to learn and have some fun. What I like to call edutainment. Educational entertainment or entertaining education. So let's see how you get on this evening. The word I have is appetence. Appetence. Sounds like I should know what that means. What about you? I'll spell it. A-P-P-E-T-E-N-C-E. What does that mean? A strong natural craving. B, to disregard someone. Or C, a fear of speaking. Appetence. What does it mean? A strong natural craving. B, to disregard someone. Or C, fear of speaking. What do you reckon? Well, I'll tell you the answer after we hear this one from Bay Turner. Praise.

0: Yeah, I'm gonna praise you.
1: Bay Turner, praise the Lord. On the way, I've got music from Stephen Stanley, Jonathan Ogden's latest one, Joshua Luke Smith, and an absolute powerhouse of a tune as our karaoke choice this evening, especially for Mental Health Awareness Week. If you've been going through a challenging time at the moment, if life feels heavy, dark, you're not on your own, and we've got some encouragement for you on the way through that tune. And right now, in fact, as we go through the answers in tonight's game of
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1: Where I bring you an interesting, unusual word each weeknight with three possible meanings, and all you've got to do is work out which is the correct meaning. Edutainment, if you will, my friends. Education, entertainment, or entertaining education. Shall we see how you get on? See if we can increase our vocabulary literacy together. The word I brought to you this evening is appetence. Appetence. A-P-P-E-T-E-N-C-E. What does that word mean, appetence? A, a strong natural craving. B, to disregard someone. Or C, a fear of speaking. What do you reckon? If you said B, you'd be wrong. If you said C, also incorrect. The answer is a strong natural craving. To use it in a sentence, her appetence for adventure led her to explore the most remote corners of the globe. I was going to say the UK, actually, because you don't have to travel around the world to use your appetence for adventure. Explore where you are. Appetence, a strong natural craving. Going to add it into your vocabulary, if you can say it like I can. And if you've learned a word recently, want to share it, we'd love to hear from you, please. Helen at ucb.co.uk or on the WhatsApp 01782 911 111. And we'll do it again at the same time tomorrow.

0: Moses Brothers, Our Time. They're going to be at Big Church Festival this year. Are you joining us?
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the latest release from Jonathan Ogden. It's called Remember. I do hope you're enjoying the tunes on this Wednesday evening. And you may be aware, this week is Mental Health Awareness Week. It is a time to talk about our mental health, encourage each other with our stories, where we struggle, where we find hope. Because you're not alone in your struggle. And that is what this next song is all about. It was released a couple of years ago in time for Mental Health Awareness Month in the States. It's a Grammy Award-winning tune from two artists who've got a story to share. Both had their struggles, both holding on to the hope of Jesus. If you know the words, join me as we sing along. It is our karaoke tune from Lecrae and Tasha Cobbs Leonard. It's Your Power.

We were never created to do life without the power of God. He is there to help us through every single moment of life. And that song reminds us of that. Tasha Cobbs-Leonard and Lecrae together on that Grammy Award-winning tune, Your Power. If you've never heard the story of Lecrae and the struggles he went through, had a breakdown. He told us all about it, actually, when we had a conversation with him at Big Church Festival a few years ago on the UCB stage. He's very open about his mental health struggles, but how Jesus has helped him through. Can I encourage you to check it out? And Tasha Cobbs-Leonard as well, very open about the struggles that she's been through. Life is tough, isn't it? But there is good news. Despite the brokenness, the pain, there is a God who cares. And he sent Jesus so that we can have that relationship, the power of Jesus in our lives that really does make a difference. If you've never experienced the power of Jesus in your life, it takes faith. Faith to believe who he is and to invite him in to your journey right now. He's waiting. And we're going to be exploring more about that across the show this evening because we love to do it here on UCB One. Whatever your worldview, you are so welcome. And taking us up to the latest news, another powerhouse of a tune is Joshua Luke Smith, Liberated.

0: Can you imagine singing along, dancing along to that in the sunshine this summer with thousands of other people? Well, you can do it, as Elevation Rhythm are going to be at Big Church Festival this year once again. And if you've not yet got your tickets, make sure you check out our website for a lovely discount, ucb.co.uk/Big Church Festival. We're going to be there too, bringing you the UCB stage, live performances from some of your favourite artists and conversations, getting to know them as well, including the likes of Ann Wilson, DC3 is going to be there this year, Ren Collective, Lecrae again, Lauren Daigle, Jake Isaac, so many more incredible artists performing at Big Church Festival this year, and we cannot wait for it. 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Speaking of getting to know the brilliant musicians behind the songs we share, we're going to be shining a spotlight on Praise Lubangu this hour, getting to know the singer-songwriter, independent artist, and sharing quite a vulnerable chat this evening about how she almost gave up on creating music, why that was, and how she's kept on going through. Maybe you at the moment are having a bit of a struggle with a project, maybe motivation, maybe you're feeling a bit stuck at the moment. Well, I really believe she's going to encourage you this evening. We've also got our Wednesday evening curiosity quiz. The theme on a Wednesday, how do everyday things work? Hopefully having a bit of edutainment, educational entertainment, or entertaining education. The greatest soundtrack for you, plus our midweek check-in on the way after we hear this week's UCB One Record of the Week, a stunning song from Johnny Riggs and Lucy Grimble.
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absolutely stunning. Our record of the week from Johnny Riggs and Lucy Grimble, two worship leaders, singer-songwriters, passionate about sharing their journey of faith through their music and hoping that these songs they create inspire and help you to see Jesus. We've got plenty more uplifting, encouraging tunes on the way for you. Right now, I want to ask you a simple question that I like to ask on a Wednesday as we have a little midweek check-in. What's one thing you can do this week to look after your mental and emotional health? We ask this every Wednesday, but it is Mental Health Awareness Week, so it feels especially apt this week. And this doesn't have to be a big thing. It can be a really small decision you take. It could be a one-off thing, like going for a hike. I mean, that's not small, but it will be very helpful for mental health. Or it could be a regular occurrence, like going to bed a little earlier, switching off your notifications on your phone, having a chat with a friend, someone you've not spoken to in a while. All these things can really help us. Little decisions we make each day. So what about you? What is one thing you can do this week to look after your mental or emotional health? I want to say hello to David, who got in touch this evening, to say something I've started to do, Helen, which has been really helping my mental health, is writing a letter each week to someone who I've not spoken to in a while. And in that letter, I write a few words of encouragement, share the impact they've had on my life. Encouraging them. Such a good thing to do, David. I actually love doing this. But it's easy to not do it too, because it does take time. But actually, there's something really cathartic about getting a pen or a pencil and sharing with someone your feelings, your thoughts, the impact they've had on your life. And isn't receiving posts one of the best things in the world? Like proper posts, not like a bill. A handwritten card or letter. So maybe this week we could follow Dave's advice and create some space within the pace of life to sit down and write to someone that we love, maybe lost touch with, and share the difference they've had on your life. And what a difference that could make in theirs as well.

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0: freedom is to me, no fear.
1: Ria Marcia, King of Dreams. That song inspired by Joseph, well-known person, lived many, many years ago. You can read about his life in the book of Genesis. And we got to know Ria a little while back, a former UCB One artist in the spotlight. As yes, we love playing these songs to you, but also getting to know the people behind them. And this week we're shining a spotlight on the wonderful, the beautiful, the humble Praise Lubangu. We're going to be picking up the conversation with her after this song off her latest EP, Green. This is Human.

0: stunning. A timeless track, I think you'll agree. Not a viral moment. As she said yesterday on the show, that's not what she's about. She wants to create music that lasts, that speaks to you, isn't just fleeting. A poet and a singer-songwriter and artist. Praise Lou Bangu, this week's UCB One Artist in the Spotlight. And it's easy to think that the songs, the artists we play, that they find their job, their craft, easy. As when we're listening to it, it's the finished version. But picking up the conversation tonight with our Joel Brown, Praise told Joel how she almost stopped creating music.
1: I think it was just as simple as, like, slowly but surely started to lose my confidence. And I can't really pinpoint to a particular moment or event or anything. It was just, I think it may have just been when I was trying to write and trying to create, just wasn't working. So I was like, maybe I've reached my limit and I haven't got anything left or whatever. But just kind of felt like, I think as well, with the whole music thing, as much as I love creating, I am very much so an introvert and fine being in the background and don't really mind about my face and name being out there. My comfortable space is behind the scenes, but I do tend to try to hide a lot of the time because of that. And then I think the creating side and making music was the way that, like, yeah, I just felt very challenged that sometimes it can feel like the very holy and pious thing to want to hide and not create and not make a name for yourself, quote unquote. But I think I was also in a time where I was getting messages and emails and people contacting me, telling me what my music had done for them and how it impacted their lives. And it would just be on a random Tuesday, you know, when I least expect it. And you would get these, like, really deeply moving testimonies from people, young and old. And I'd just be like, so blown away by that, because I sometimes, you just don't know where your music is going and how it's reaching people. And then the Lord leads people to reach out and say something. So stuff like that as well really did remind me that this is bigger than me and I'm not supposed to hoard it, I guess. And one of my pretty much life verses at this point is in Matthew 5. I believe it's verse 16, and it says, so let your light so shine before men, they will see your good works and they'll glorify your Father in heaven. And I may have butchered that, but the main point is it people seeing your good works and glorifying your Father in heaven. So when we use our gifts, it points back to him, not to us. So every time I have to remind myself of that whenever I want to hide and not be seen. So
2: what would you say to encourage someone or an artist that is wrestling with that kind of, that, I don't know, maybe that middle space, like you were saying, that what can feel like the holy thing to do, to just step back, whereas actually sometimes, you know, we are called in certain areas of our lives or at certain times to actually use what we've been given as an opportunity to draw people's attention, not to us, but to God. So how would you encourage someone who kind of seems to be in that wrestling midsection?
1: Yeah, that is hard and it is tough. It's definitely a journey that everyone kind of goes on. And you have to feel convicted to do it. I think that's pretty much the only way. Like, I think as well, Paul, there's a verse, it may be in 2 Corinthians or something, where it says that he was compelled by love. And there just has to be a knowing, a sense that I'm supposed to do this. And it really is something that the Lord leads people to do. So I think the wrestle is healthy, the wrestle is good. And then it is a personal thing. Like, you have to let the Lord speak to you in that. So I think I would just encourage people to keep wrestling. Like, you try, you fail, you're on this side of the spectrum and then you yo-yo the other side and then you kind of end up in the middle again. And you just kind of figure it out as you go. But the main thing is to be obedient, keep saying yes.
0: 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And I love what she shared about how she's inspired by that verse in Matthew chapter 5, the words of Jesus, "Let your light shine before men that they might see your good deeds and glorify your Father in heaven." 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Let's hear another of Praise's tunes off her latest EP, Green. This is White Flag.

Praise Lou Bangu, our artist in the spotlight this week, off her latest EP, Green, That Is White Flag. 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Now, coming up after we hear this tune from John Foreman and Joy Oladokun, we're going to be playing a little bit of Wednesday evening Curiosity Quiz Time.

John Foreman with Joy Oladokun in Bloom. And after we hear this next epic anthem from King's Kaleidoscope, their latest tune, we're going to be having a little bit of edutainment in the form of our Wednesday evening curiosity quiz.

a cacophony of musical instruments and genres creating that unique sound. It is King's Kaleidoscope, their latest tune, Up a Level. I've got the latest one from Madison Ryan Ward to play you before 9 o'clock. But right now, are you ready to feed your fascination with me? It is time for our Wednesday evening curiosity quiz. With the theme on a Wednesday, how do everyday things happen / how do everyday things work? You know, stuff that you don't always think about. Are you ready? 3 questions with multiple choice answers, with the aim, as always, to have a bit of fun and learn. It's not about getting the answers right. First question I have for you. Why do we sometimes get pins and needles in our hands or feet? We've all had it, but why? A, blood stops flowing completely. B, nerves are temporarily compressed and then reactivate. Or C, muscles stop working. Why do we sometimes get pins and needles in our hands and feet? A, blood stops flowing completely. B, nerves are temporarily compressed and then reactivate. Or C, muscles stop working. Have a guess. Question 2. How do GPS systems know your location? You know, when you are using your preferred map app choice and it's following your location, or you can send your location using WhatsApp. How does it know your location? A, using satellites that measure your distance from them. B, through mobile phone towers. Or C, through internet signals. How do GPS systems know your location? A, using satellites that measure your distance from them. B, through mobile phone towers. Or C, through internet signals. And the final question in tonight's curiosity quiz. Why do we hiccup? Have you ever wondered? A, the lungs expand too quickly. B, the diaphragm suddenly contracts involuntarily. Or C, the heart skips a beat. Why do we hiccup? A, the lungs expand too quickly. B, the diaphragm suddenly contracts involuntarily. Or C, the heart skips a beat. What do you reckon? Well, I'll tell you the answers after we hear this one from Madison Ryan Ward.

Madison Ryan Ward, teaming up with a new artist to us here at UCB One. Her goes by the name of Bianca Silva, who's got an incredible testimony. She actually came to know Jesus only a few years ago, a day after Madison Ryan Ward dropped her debut album, A New Thing. And now she is collaborating with her favourite artist on that beautiful song, At Your Side. Do check them out on their social media, Bianca Silva Music or Madison Ryan Ward, who's going to be coming to the UK next month, playing in Manchester, Birmingham and Bristol. Mega jealous, as I've not yet got a ticket. Right then, shall we go through the answers in tonight's game of... Press the wrong button then. Oh, and again. Oh, too many buttons in front of me. It's sometimes quite hard to like... Anyway, be pressing buttons, talking, checking the songs and all that, you know. But I love it. I'm very blessed. This is my dream job. It's not a job. It's a joy. Anyway, what we're doing. Yes, going through the answers. Ooh, in our curiosity quiz, the theme on a Wednesday, why do everyday things do what they do? Hopefully learning something new together. Question number one. Why do we sometimes get pins and needles in our hands or feet? It happens to all of us, but why does it happen? A, blood stops flowing completely. B, nerves are temporarily compressed and then reactivate. Or C, muscles stop working. If you said B, you'd be correct. Pins and needles happen when pressure on nerves interrupts signals. When the pressure is released, the nerves wake up, causing the tingling feeling. It's a good thing. Question number two. How do GPS systems know your location? Many of us use these in our smartphones. A, it's because they use satellites that measure your distance from them. B, through mobile phone towers. Or C, through internet signals. The answer is A. GPS uses signals from multiple satellites to triangulate your exact position on Earth. You wait till we talk to Moses about this in heaven, hey? And the final question, why do we hiccup? You ever wondered why? Is it because A, the lungs expand too quickly, B, the diaphragm suddenly contracts involuntarily, or C, the heart skips a beat? If you said B, you'd be correct. Hiccup is caused by a spasm of the diaphragm followed by the vocal cords snapping shut. Why? Well, it's typically triggered by nerve excitement, eating too fast, stomach irritation or emotional stress. They're often the reasons why we get the hiccups in the first place. There we go. Did you learn something new? I certainly did. We'll go forth and share your new knowledge, and we'll have another curiosity quiz for you at the same time tomorrow on a Thursday. We take a trip around the world, trivia.

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0: No, I think you'll agree. In recent years, our patience has got less and less. We expect things immediately. But maybe that's not the best way to live.
1: Hi, I'm Andrew Stewart Darling, author of Life Interrupted. Sometimes I believe I can do more if I can just go faster. Tech companies know this too. It's why Google Maps always sends me on the fastest non-scenic routes, because it believes I'm not interested in the journey, only the time I can save. But Starbucks has another take. Although their coffee machines can make a lot of coffees, they've discovered customers want a handmade barista experience. This has made me ponder on Romans 8, where I read, "Creation waits in eager anticipation. In this hope, we were saved." I've got to be honest, patience doesn't always feel like a virtue, but I like the idea that patience is better understood when I slow life down. It means, too, I will always have enough time for all the things he wants me to do.
0: Thank you, Andrew. We've got more inspiring, thought-provoking conversations on the way for you after 9 o'clock. Taking us up to the news, it's Becca Folkes.

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2: From the Sky News Centre at 9, Sir Keir Starmer's future as Prime Minister seems to be facing its biggest threat, as it's understood the Health Secretary is plotting to oust him. Allies of Wes Streeting say he plans to make his move against the PM as soon as tomorrow. Transport Secretary Heidi Alexander says she wants Labour to be an effective team.
3: There's no leadership challenge at the moment. There are some basic facts of the matter, where if you look at the number of members of Parliament who have come out and publicly supported him, that's larger than the number of people who said that they have had concern.
2: Six people from the UK who were on the cruise at the centre of a hantavirus outbreak have been discharged from hospital quarantine. They'll now be self-isolating at home. Nigel Farage is facing an investigation from Parliament's sleaze watchdog after a billionaire donor gifted him £5 million. The Reform UK leader says it wasn't a political donation, so he didn't need to declare it. In sport, Hearts are leading Falkirk 2-0 as they try and win their first Scottish title since 1960. They would need Celtic to lose at Motherwell to wrap up the trophy tonight, but it's 1-1 at Fir Park. Manchester City are looking to boost their Premier League title hopes. They're hosting Crystal Palace at the Etihad Stadium, and Peter Smith is there.
4: And City lead 2-0 and are keeping the heat on leaders Arsenal without having to excel. Palace have made a contest of it, but City burst into life with a well-taken opening goal from Antoine Semenyo, followed by a second clinical strike from Omar Mamouche, both after the cleverest of assists from Phil Foden. It's City 2, Palace 0.
2: And one of the stars of Ted Lasso has signed a professional contract with a team in the US, El Paso Locomotive. Christo Fernandez played AFC Richmond striker Danny Rojas in the hit Apple TV comedy series. That's the latest. I'm Ruth McKee.
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5: For God so loved the world that he gave his only Son, that whoever believes in him shall not perish, but have eternal life. John 3:16.
6: That verse speaks into why we struggle so much with death. 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

What a duo from Gate and Judd and Called Out Music, Send Me. Welcome along to UCB One. If you've just joined us, my name is Helen Lee, and we've got one more hour together before the beautiful Bex Millington brings us tonight's origins. So get your imaginary open fire ready, your tent, your acoustic guitar. I mean, that, maybe that's not imaginary, and your hot chocolate and s'mores, because that's kind of sets the scene for what's on the way with Origins. But also, you can have a hot chocolate and an acoustic guitar session with me before then as well. Yes, I've got quite an eclectic mixture of songs for you this hour. We've got OM53, Brandon Lake. I've got John Mark McMillan on the way. We've also got our fade out, two songs to help soothe us, because we all need a bit of soothing, hey? Life's tough at times. We're also going to be hearing a brilliant word from our Bible teacher, Bernie Dimitz, as he's helping us explore how we can live our very best lives. It doesn't just happen by accident. And you might be thinking, well, actually, how do you know? Well, the good news is, our Creator has given us his word in the Bible, and we can use that to explore life and how to live it well and learn from the mistakes from those who've gone before us as well. He's on the way in about 10 minutes' time. But coming up, we're going to be spending a moment shining a light on a piece of scripture from the Bible, thinking about what it means for our lives today. Okay.

They are flying over to the UK this summer for Big Church Festival. Strings and Heart, that tune, Empty Airports. If you'd like to be singing along with them live in the beautiful British sunshine, you know it's going to be there. Well, make sure you check out our website, ucb.co.uk/Big Church Festival, to get yourself discounted tickets. Now, this time on our weeknights, we like to play a bit of this background music and think about some powerful words, because words really do make a difference in this world. They're the most powerful thing we have, apart from the power of God. But he uses words to teach us, to help us understand life, who he is, who we are, hope, love, truth, faith. So I like to take a piece of scripture from the Bible and think about what it means for us right now on the 13th of May 2026. And if you were with us a few moments ago after the news, you'll have heard some of the most famous words Jesus spoke, as recorded in the book of John, chapter 3, verse 16. Speaking to a religious teacher called Nicodemus, Jesus told him that God so loved the world that he gave his one and only Son, that whoever believes in him shall not perish, but have eternal life. Now, this verse is often used to kind of sum up the Christian teaching, the gospel message. But it's through faith in Jesus we receive eternal life. And the key message in this is that it's not about our works. It's not based on merit. Salvation is a gift from God. But a gift is something we have to accept, choose to receive. And that comes through that faith and following Jesus. So we are saved by grace, the grace of God through faith in Jesus once. But once we choose to do that, then begins this beautiful journey of learning, of understanding, and of wisdom growing. It's a daily decision. Like your muscles, the more you use them, the stronger and healthier they grow. It's same for your faith.

0: I remember a few years ago learning a really powerful truth that we can make more money, we can make more friends, but one thing we cannot make more of is time. It's the one thing that we cannot do. So when it comes to living the life that we were created for, fulfilling our potential, discovering our destiny, if you will, our priorities, what we do with the time that we have, really affects how we live, which is what we are exploring with our Bible teacher, Bernit Diamond, this evening.
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2: Most people these days live hectic lives, just making it through. I mean, some people listening to this program, it's a touch and go thing every day just to find enough food. Others, they're drowning in emails and more things on their list of things to do than they can possibly get done. Others are sinking in a sea of loneliness. Whatever it is, whoever we are, wherever you're at in your life, we can find so many things, really important things, to clutter up our daily to-do list. Personally, my list of things to do is as long as my arm and then some. There are the personal things I have to do. Things to do with writing and recording and producing this radio program. There's an organization to run, people to meet, this project, that project, a new idea over here and a new idea over there. And then I receive a few hundred emails pretty much every day. Some of them are junk, but many of them are people asking me to do this or get involved in that, or can you answer this question for me, please? Or can you help me with my new project? Can you please write an endorsement for the book that I'm writing? Welcome to my world. Now, don't get me wrong, I'm not complaining and none of those things are terribly bad at all. But the point is that with so many more things to do than I can possibly fit into my day, my week, or even my year, my process for deciding what I do is absolutely critical. One of the big mistakes I used to make was to answer my emails first thing each morning. I receive emails 24/7 from around the world. So I used to sit down in the morning, which, given that I'm a morning person, is my most lucid and productive time, and start answering emails. After a while, I realized I wasn't getting anything else done. Because by putting emails first, I was putting other people's priorities first. I was, in fact, dancing to their tune instead of sorting out for myself what was most important for my agenda, the things that I needed to do first. There's a well-known principle or framework that you read in a lot of management books that sets out the difference between what's urgent and what's important. And what you discover is that almost nothing that's urgent is important, and almost nothing that's important is urgent. And yet most of us are reactive. We react to the urgent things, or at least to the things that other people say are urgent, and so we spend most of our time doing urgent things instead of important things. Day after day, week after week, month after month, year after year. And before you know it, your life is slipping away doing a whole bunch of things which, in the scheme of things, may well be making you extremely busy. But how important are they really? What of lasting value do they produce? What of lasting value does your life produce? You see my point here? How are you spending your life? And are the things that you're spending your time on important and worthwhile? I guess I'm asking those questions for you to ask them of yourself and to answer them. Come on, be brutally honest. For instance, making sure I have some time with my beautiful wife, Jackie, is important. Making sure I encourage her, give her a hug and a kiss, spend some unhurried time with her in the morning over breakfast is really important. But it's not urgent. It's not as urgent, say, as an email that comes in from a radio station.

0: somewhere around the world that says, oh, we weren't able to download tonight's radio program from your FTP server. And yet what I used to do, because remember, mornings are my most productive time, is get up really early and spend no time at all with Jackie over breakfast and just work furiously through that time. And by the time she comes home from work and I come home from work in the evening, we're both tired and there you go. We haven't spent any time together. Do you see how easily this can happen in people's lives? The urgent trumps the important almost every time. And before you know it, your life's falling apart. Things are in a mess. Marriages are failing. All because we allowed the urgent to crowd out the important. Scary, isn't it? So these days, I make sure that almost every morning during the week, I'm around to share a time with my wife for breakfast. Sometimes I'm away and sometimes I have to be on a call to Africa or somewhere else, but most mornings I have breakfast with my wife. Why? Because it's important. And as a result, sometimes urgent things don't get done. Let me let you in on a secret. The sky has yet to fall in. So what about you? What about your life? Are you letting the myriad of urgent things crowd out the important things? Spending time with people, managing your personal finances, nurturing your children, developing relationships with your co-workers. All of those things are incredibly important. And in many a person's life, they're being cast aside simply because people are too busy. I don't have time to exercise. Well, if you don't have time for exercise, which is important, let me tell you, you'll certainly be making time for sickness, which is going to become urgent. And actually, that's how it works. Doing the important things generally over time reduces the number of urgent things that you need to do. Because if important things go undone, they lead to crises, and those crises increase the urgent things requiring an immediate response. We've been talking these last few weeks about discovering your destiny. I don't know what your destiny is. I mean, really, I don't. But this is what I do know. Your destiny does not lie in the myriad of the things that other people tell you are urgent. Your destiny doesn't lie in answering hundreds of emails. Your destiny doesn't lie in reacting to other people's priorities. Your destiny somewhere is in doing the really important things in your life. Building the relationships, having a great marriage, doing the important things to take a career forward that's going to impact other people's lives. My friend, please don't make the mistake of letting the urgent crowd out the important, because I'll say it again, I'm absolutely certain of this. Your destiny does not lie in the hundreds and thousands of urgent little tasks that other people think that you should do. I mean, if you or I went to God, this God who handcrafted us, who designed us in his heart, blueprinted our DNA, if we went to him and said, Lord, what's the most important thing I have to do with my life? What do you think he'd answer? What would he put at the very top of our to-do list? Well, actually, we already know. A clever young lawyer asked him a very similar question. The lawyer sort of said, and this is my paraphrase, well, Jesus, you and I both know that the law that Moses handed down to us, well, there's a 613 commandments and prohibitions. It's kind of a lot. I mean, day to day, that's a lot of things to remember to do. So how would you sum up this law? I mean, if I'm trying to prioritize these things in my life, which ones of all of those commandments are the most important ones? You can read his exact words in Matthew's Gospel chapter 22 and Mark chapter 12. And if I had to paraphrase Jesus' reply in kind of here and now speak, it'd run something like this. Look, I know you have a lot of things to do. There are lots of rules. Do this, don't do that. They're all good things. But you can sum up the whole law in just two commandments. To love the Lord your God with all your heart, all your soul, all your mind, and all your strength. That's the most important one. And the second one is just like it. To love the people around you as much as you love yourself. That's the whole law in a nutshell. That's it. And you know something? The most important thing I do almost every day, the thing I do before anything else, is I spend an hour or so alone with Jesus, praying, reading the Bible, asking him questions. And that's what sets the course for my whole day. And day after day, month after month, year after year, it actually sets the course for my whole life. It is quite simply the single most important thing that I do. And it's through that time with him that I've discovered my destiny.
1: Thank you, Bernie Dimet. It's not easy to do that, to prioritize Jesus each day. There is so much noise, so much to do all around us. But like Bernie says, when we do it, we gain so much. I can echo what Bernie shared. When I made Jesus my priority, he made life make sense so much more and actually filled the desire of my heart to use my voice like I'm doing now. I've always wanted to present. And it was after I made Jesus my priority that the opportunity came about. Not just by me sitting back, don't get me wrong, had to knock on lots of doors, but it was through that journey that he opened this one. So to encourage you, it makes sense when you do it, but it's only by doing it that you receive that, if that makes sense. And we love to explore what life with Jesus looks like every day. And we want to help you with it, not just through the radio, through these teachings, but we've got loads of resources for you as well to browse, scroll at your leisure, including on social media at UCB Media. We've got our own at UCB One Radio Instagram account as well. And also on our app, which I've mentioned quite a few times already this evening. It's free to download and it's full of brilliant resources. Wherever you are at in your journey of life and faith, it is for you.

0: I tell you, those harmonies. You know, earlier I painted that scene of your imaginary open fire, your hot chocolate marshmallows included, obviously, your acoustic guitar at the ready, which may not be so imaginary. Well, it's because Bex is on the way from 10 tonight with Origins, but she's popped in to the studio to tell us what's on the way. Hello, beautiful
1: Hello,
0: Bex.
1: Hello, how are you?
0: Yeah, good, thank you. Just enjoyed a bit of our Atlantic roots there, the place I call home, which felt like the right song to play ahead of Origins at 10.
1: Absolutely, we love them on Origins. In fact, a lot of the Origins artists that we play are married couples. They have lives and they do their thing, but they usually either met making music or they were married already and just went, hey, should we do a thing? And they start making music. And I love that.
0: Me and Mr. Lee should do this. I mean,
1: I'm
0: laughing as I'm saying it because he's a brilliant singer-songwriter. Myself, it's not a gift the Lord has provided.
1: It's fine. You know. But those who can do, those who can't, work in radio.
0: I was just like, get an A for effort. But, yeah. Anyway, sorry. Yes, not
1: You're
0: about
1: tempted.
0: Me. Yes. What, so what's on the way tonight, please?
1: So I've got a whole lot of some of the new music we've added for the month of May. But also, I'm going to be playing Heather Suzanne, one of her older songs, because she's got a new song coming out. I'm going to get that for you very soon. But her story is really cool, all right? So she started making music on Instagram, on TikTok, when that was a whole thing in the middle of lockdown. And a guy reached out and said, hey, I really like what you're doing. Do you want me to produce some of your music? She's like, weirdo, but yeah, sure. So they started talking and making like her music together. He actually was a radio, like a music producer as well. So yeah. he knew what he was talking about. They started following each other on Spotify, doing all that kind of thing. And then they met. And then they started going out. And then they got engaged. And now they're happily married.
0: It's one of those stories.
1: Brilliant. Heather Suzanne and her husband Ian Austin now make amazing music together. But yeah, that's one of the songs. This is one of those songs that they put together.
0: Well, look at that, because who have I got to play? Like, so that was such a beautiful into this song by Heather Suzanne and Ian Austin. Like, we planned it beautifully. This is called Simpler Times. Well, thank you, Bex. We'll see you from 10.

0: they say we need.
1: Ian Austin with Heather Suzanne, Simpler Times. And now we know a little bit of their story. Makes listening to their music even sweeter, hey? If you enjoyed that, make sure you keep your radio, your smart speaker, your UCB player app tuned in, because from 10, Bex has got your Origins show.

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OM53, Letting Go of Yesterday. I love their sound and I love their lyrics too. And right now, I'm bringing you a couple of tunes to help you, I hope. Thinking of lyrics, melodies, it is the fade out. Two songs chosen especially to help us unwind a little bit. Take a moment just to be. How often are we human doings rather than human beings? Checking in with yourself, taking some deep breaths. How are you feeling this evening? What are you thinking about? And let these songs bring you some hope. Starting off with Josh Garrell's

0: sometimes it feels like it's like a flood, like a cloud of like negative thoughts, like lies, just like fills my head, right? And it's like I can't see a way out. But then even through that storm, like I just hear that voice, that still voice, just like leading me back to clarity. Like, I'm not alone. We're not alone.
1: That beautiful truth, sung by Cass. It's called Lo-Fi Clarity. I hope you enjoyed our two-song fade-out this Wednesday evening, and it gave you a little moment to yourself just to focus on how you can help your mental and emotional health. And the good news is, as Cass and Josh Garrels were singing, we are not created to do life alone. Not only are we here with you 24/7, more importantly, you have a creator God who knows you better than you know yourself and wants to journey with you, wants to give you strength, wisdom, power, knowledge for every single moment of every single day. It takes faith, and we love to explore what that looks like, how we do it imperfectly, as we are humans. We're not God. And we'll continue to do that after the latest news at 10 o'clock. With Origins. And I'll see you tomorrow from 7 if you'll have me. Thank you so much for your company and your input. Have a wonderful rest of your Wednesday. God bless.

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2: From the Sky News Centre at 10. Sir Keir Starmer has laid out his government's plans in Parliament, despite plots by members of his party to oust him. Health Secretary Wes Streeting is understood to be planning to resign tomorrow and trigger a leadership election. The Prime Minister insists he'll fight on and try to laugh off plots in the Commons. Tory leader Kemi Badenoch says the King's speech against a backdrop of turmoil was preposterous.
3: The whole thing is totally illogical. Either Labour MPs agree with this agenda, in which case, why are they trying to get rid of the Prime Minister, or they don't agree with this agenda, in which case, what on earth are we all doing here?
2: Health officials say the first six people from a hantavirus-hit cruise ship are being allowed to leave their isolation at a Merseyside hospital. The UK HSA says they'll complete their 45-day isolation period at home. Police have recovered the bodies of three women from the sea near Brighton Pier. They're working to establish what happened in the early hours of this morning. Nigel Farage is facing an investigation by the Common Pleas watchdog over a £5 million gift. The Reform leader claims he didn't have to declare the cash from a crypto billionaire because it wasn't a political donation. Donald Trump could use his state visit to China to urge President Xi Jinping to put pressure on Iran. The US president's arrived in Beijing alongside business bosses. The Scottish Premiership title race will go down to the final day after a late drama at Fir Park. Celtic scored a last-minute penalty to beat Motherwell 3-2.
4: Kelechi Iheanacho up against Callum Ward to cut the gap between Celtic and Hearts as we head towards the final day. How is your nerve? Kelechi Iheanacho!
2: Hearts beat Falkirk 3-0 at Tynecastle, so they have a one-point lead at the top before they play each other on Saturday. And Manchester City boosted their Premier League title hopes with a comfortable 3-0 victory against Crystal Palace. They are 2 points behind leaders Arsenal with two games left to play. That's the latest. I'm Stevie Shillinglaw.
5: Thank you so much for the latest there. I'm Vex. It's great to have your company for another Origins. Why don't we start the show by looking to the prophet of Malachi.
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7: Bring the whole tithe into the storehouse, that there may be food in my house. Test me in this, says the Lord Almighty, and see if I will not throw open the floodgates of heaven and pour out so much blessing that there will not be enough room to store it. Malachi 3:13.

The wonderful Drakeford, kicking off your origins for another Wednesday evening. Hello, I'm Bex. It's great to have your company. If you've not joined before, over the next hour, I will be bringing you some of this independent folk music from both here in the UK and from around the world. I've got some new music in there for you as well, including Eliza King, Arbor Season's going to be in there, Sarah Reeves, and of course, Heather Suzanne. But why don't we start with Anae and Fear Not.

and is an A. The Origins. Your Wednesday evening. I'm Bex. It's great to have your company. Now, one of the new songs we added for the month of May is Andy Cherry, The Good Stuff. And I love that he shared this. He said, when I decided I was ready to release music again, I never could have predicted the songs I'd want to share would be about my son, about becoming a dad, about learning how to be a person who teaches a person how to be a person. He says, these songs literally mean the world to me. So this is one of the first songs from his new EP. This is The Good Stuff.

Next couple of artists are from Australia. I've got Rothbury on the way, but Eliza King as well from Brisbane is a singer-songwriter and worship leader. And I love the fact that she writes such devotional worship music with scriptural references all the way through it. But she also grew up in classic music. But this is just beautiful. Longest Way Home.

Their harmonies are just brilliant. That is Rosbery with Little Big Dreams from their latest EP, their first one, Cascades. I'm Bex. It's great to have your company for Origins as we keep the music going. And this is Tabitha. Phil, it was appropriate. Spring. It's nearly here.

stunning Tabitha on UCB One. You're tuned into Origins. I'm Bex. It's great to have your company. We'll get to introduce you to some of the artists that I play and tell you a little bit about their stories. Arbor Season are one of those. I love sharing about their story. And they spend several months of the year out in a bus and several months in a house. But actually, they'd found that they had had some time away. They were making music and actually got back on the road and went, you know what? I've missed this part of our ministry. And that's where this song came from.

It is ABBA season for your Wednesday night. You're tuned into Origins. I'm Bex. It's great to have your company. Now, Ben Tripp is an amazing, amazing artist from the UK, writes about the highs and lows of his life. And this particular song, On My Way, it's that moment where, okay, God, we're doing something, we're moving, we're going. Such a beautiful song.

0: As Ben Tripp on my way, you are tuned into Origins. I'm Bex. It's great to have your company. Another song that we've added for the month of May is Sarah Reeves with Healing. And if you know anything about her journey, she has been going through a lot in her life. She went through a marriage breakdown, divorce, heartbreak, and then has met another love and is, you know, in a process of getting remarried. But this song particularly is all about the fact that that healing journey doesn't happen overnight. It takes time. It's such a beautiful song though.
1: They say time heals, but I don't think that's true. It's been 3 years and it still feels new.

0: amazing Jonathan Ogden with Remember. You're tuning into Origins. I'm Bex. It's great to have your company. It was Keep the Music Going. Another new song that I got to introduce you to last week is Alex Jude, Leaving Egypt. And it's that whole idea of removing yourself from a toxic relationship, whether that's a romantic one, a friendship, a company. Actually, that whole point of just going, no, now is my time to move on to the next thing.
1: I lived so long with chains I couldn't feel.

is Alex Jude, Leaving Egypt for your Origins for a Wednesday evening. And Heather Suzanne has got new music on the way. I am very excited. I'll get that up for you very soon. But this is her song, Homeward Ache, that whole yearning for going home. But it's not a house. It's going home to Jesus, to heaven, to that next Heavenly Father.

And of course, Phil Lilly and Moses Brothers to finish off another Origins. Thank you for your company tonight. If you've come across any artists you think would be great for Origins, do send them my way, bex@ucb.co.uk. Until next week, enjoy.

0: hands up, a 20-something.
1: Hi, my name is Chip Kowalsing, and alongside my wife Sarah, we lead Harvest City Church in Leicester. Matthew 11:28-29 says it this way: "Come to me, all who are weary and heavy laden, and I would give you rest. Take my yoke upon you and learn from me, for I am gentle and humble in heart, and you would find rest for your souls." You know, when it feels like you're surrounded by problems and negativity and the whole world is against you, and even in your mind, you feel like, how am I going to do this? Remember that God is right there. You are surrounded by His grace and His love. Basking in God's awesome presence, you will get through every desperate moment. Hey, Psalms tells us that the mountains or the problems melt like wax in the presence of the Lord. We all struggle with moments in life when we feel like things are falling apart around us. But by God's grace, through the Holy Spirit, you can stand strong.

Hi, I'm Kieran Kelly from the Christian Institute. We're used to seeing God in creation, a beautiful sunrise or sunset, a majestic mountain range or waterfall will often cause us to pause and praise our Creator God. But I wonder, have you ever stopped to do the same over a piece of art or music or a building or a bridge? Genesis chapter 1 verses 26 and 27 make it clear that men and women are deliberately made by God and made in His image. And being made in the image of God, it stands to reason we're going to reflect aspects of His nature. We are moral beings who make ethical choices. We are speaking and relational beings who can declare our love and friendship for one another. And we're creative beings who, by taking God's raw materials, can compose music, paint a landscape, design a bridge, write stories, or simply decorate a room. We're reflecting His image as we enjoy the humanness He's imparted to us. Now, isn't that a reason to give God praise?

It is such a feel-good song, isn't it? Gladden and Sunshine Every Day. You're on UCB1, a very blessed welcome in. It's Brian Furr with you on a Thursday edition of our overnight show. And I do hope your Wednesday was good. And right now, me and you are just going to relax into the night and, of course, those wee small hours of the morning. In just a couple of moments, we're going to be chatting about movies and TV shows and just checking out any recommendations that me and you can be watching for the weekend. Also, this hour, I have our Christine Kane teaching. Do that around about 12:30. And further down the line, I have our night blessing and our UCB word for today. So plenty for you to enjoy as you go about your Thursday overnight. Brian@ucb.co.uk. That's you can check in and say hello. And we're going to get into the music with this. Here's Jake Isaac now playing on UCB1.

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I Am Rescued and Spiel Dial on UCB1 overnight on a Thursday morning. It's Brian Farr with you. Now, it is Thursday, so you know what that means. It is TV and movie review. And as our usual take, it is a trip to the small screen and, of course, the streaming giant Netflix. Now, one of the beauties about Netflix is that no matter what kind of film or TV show you're looking for, whether you're in the mood for something uplifting, maybe a comedy, you can also search Christian. And this morning, we're going to take a look at a movie called The Forge. Have you heard about this? Now, this movie is about a boy who has taken a year out of high school with no plans for his future. Now, he's challenged by his single mom and a successful businessman to start charting a better course for his life. And through the prayers of his mom and biblical discipleship from his new mentor, the boy begins discovering God's purpose for his life is so much more than he can hope for or ever imagine. So I'm not going to give too much away, but it is called The Forge, and it's now streaming on Netflix. And let me know if you do get a chance to watch it. Brian at ucb.co.uk. Oh, Lord,

Matt Powell and good news on UCB1 Thursday Overnight Show. It's Brian Farr with you just on 20 past midnight. And of course, you can check in, say hello to me, let me know where you're listening from, brian@ucb.co.uk. Let's take a listen to new music on the playlist for the month of May. And this next track, it's a collaboration from Madison Ryan Ward alongside Bianca Silver. It's released on Zelda House Records. I think you're going to like it. It's called At Your Side.

0: Stars Kadeem and Discover God on UCB1. Through the night, it's Brian Furr with you. Time now to check in with our Thursday teaching, and it's from Christine Kane. Now, Christine, a best-selling author, and she's been serving the church globally for over 30 years. And this morning, Christine says, what matters to God should matter to us. To us as individuals, choosing to follow everything he says. Here's Christine.
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2: Every time a young woman is rescued through the work of the A21 campaign, every time a child is saved out of sex slavery or forced labor slavery, and we get to celebrate those testimonies, and I get to put it out there on social media, I'm declaring to the devil, you can stick that in your pipe and smoke it. You tried to destroy me, but I bet right now you wish that you left me alone. And the very thing that you meant for evil against me, God has turned it around. He has worked all things together for good, and God meant it for this very purpose, to save many people alive. God can use your past to give somebody else a future. Your history does not need to define your destiny. You can surrender your broken pieces to Jesus Christ. He will weave them all together for your good and for his glory. And what the enemy meant for evil, God works it together for good. I am living proof of that in my life for every single one of us. But you've got to be willing to pick up the baton of faith. You've got to be willing to not be defined by your past, but to move past your past and carry this baton into the future. So our text, I want to read it, and we're going to begin to unpack it. The scripture says, Hebrews chapter 12, therefore, since we are surrounded by so great a cloud of witnesses, let us also lay aside every weight and sin which clings so closely, and let us run with endurance the race that is set before us, looking to Jesus, the founder and perfecter of our faith, who for the joy that was set before him endured the cross, despising the shame, and is seated at the right hand of the throne of God. So in this passage of scripture in Hebrews, how do we run this leg of the relay? Well, remember, Hebrews chapter 12, therefore then, since we are surrounded by a great cloud of witnesses, we wake up every single day and we know that in the grandstands of heaven, you have to understand, there is no spiritual grandstand here on earth. When people go, I'm cheering you on from the sidelines, you don't get an option. There is no sidelines when you're a Christian on earth. There is only the race. So you are either running in the race or you're not. The only grandstand is the eternal grandstand in heaven. That is the only one that exists. Here on earth, there is no option to be a Christian spectator. See, what happens is some people who call themselves Christ followers are simply spectators spectating at a Christian event. They are not participators following Jesus on the journey. But you have to understand, here on earth, there is no grandstand. There are no Christian spectators. You're either a Christian or you're not. You're either following Jesus or you're not. My job is not to entertain you. My job is not to run your race for you. My job is to train and equip you to do the work of the ministry. But there is the work of the ministry that you've got to do. There's a lane for you. There's a race for you. There's a baton of faith that only you can carry. My job is not to be a Christian celebrity for you to come and watch me. My job is to train and equip you. The reason I have this broadcast, the reason I write books, the reason I go around and I teach the word of God is to, one reason, to train and equip the saints to do the work of the ministry and to reach the lost people. We have turned so much of our Christianity into a performance and a show, and we've bought into the celebrity culture. But you have to understand, do not bring celebrity culture into Christianity, because there is no room for that. There is only one star of this show. His name is Jesus. He is the only one that is the leader in this show. His name is Jesus. So I need you to know, there are no spectators. It says there's a cloud of witnesses, and I love that list. in the book of Hebrews. In Hebrews chapter 11, it says, you know, it gives us a whole list: Abel and Enoch and Noah and Abraham and Sarah and Isaac and Jacob and Joseph and Moses and Rahab. I love that chick. She's in there. I love that. It's just, it gives us all hope. Okay. That's fantastic. Gideon, David and Samuel. And in Hebrews 12:32, the writer to the Hebrews says, I don't even have enough room to tell you about all of the others. That's who's in the grandstand, not the people on the sidelines. And that's what I notice in our faith. We love the sideline Christians. They're the Christian commentators. They're not the followers. They're the commentators. You see them on Twitter. They're awesome. They just pop out, man. They've got an opinion about everything and they're doing nothing. They're the ones that like posts but do nothing. Don't ever confuse liking something with doing something. And what happens in our generation, and we think because I've liked it, I've done it. I'm like, no, sweetheart, that's just called liking. And so what happens is, he says, there's a cloud of witnesses in the grandstand of heaven and they are cheering us on. So I want you to know that we're not going to forget that there's a generation that's going to come after us. Because if you do, you're not going to fight for your marriage. We're not going to think that praying for the moral purity of a generation matters at all. You know, every time you go to church, I know it sounds like a simple thing, but we in this country at least are still allowed to go to church on a Sunday. Now, you just need a Sunday where you're suddenly not allowed to realize how important church is. But because we live in the nation of options, oh no, the parking lot's too far away. Which service? We live in options. Will I go this week or won't I? Will I go out on the boat or will I go to church? As if there are countries in the world where people are losing their heads for being followers of Jesus. What they would give to have one Sunday worship experience like we do. So I want you to know, every time you go to all that hassle, single mother watching this, of packing those kids in the car, trying to navigate just the, you know, you've almost lost your salvation by the time you get to church if you've got a car load. Don't write me any letters. I don't believe you can, but I'm just saying. But the point is that it is amazing to me. Is it worth the effort? Yes, because we're making a statement to the kingdom of darkness that the priority of the house of God is important. Every time we raise our hands and we worship God, even in some of our darkest hours, we're saying, you are still God and you are worthy of my praise. Does it matter? Absolutely. You're carrying the baton of faith. Every time you bring your tithe into the house of God, does it matter? Absolutely. You're saying, I'm seeking first his kingdom and his righteousness, and I am trusting God above everything else with the first fruits of all of my increase in my life. Every time you keep yourself morally pure, you think in the crazy world of moral impurity that we live in, Christine, does it really matter? Yes, it does. It does matter for a generation, and it does matter to God. Every time you make a decision, I'm not going to lie, I'm not going to gossip, I'm not going to slander, I'm not going to cheat, I'm not going to get caught up in gluttony. Does it all matter? Yes, it all matters. You're carrying the baton of faith to your generation. It all matters. And we have to get to a place where we understand that what matters to God should matter to us. And that's part of carrying on the baton. We're just choosing which parts of the Bible we want to keep and which parts we don't. Oh, I don't like this part, so I'm just going to drop it. And so we just throw away the baton of faith. It doesn't matter. No. Who cares? You know, sexual immorality, oh, let me just define it. I'll just define it, what I like. No, I don't like that piece. I want it to be called this, and now I want to do it. We just drop it. No, no, no, I don't really feel like going to church, you know. It doesn't really matter. We're two or three are gathered. If I'm just with someone else, God's there, that's church. No, no, I don't want to be accountable. I don't want to be submitted. I don't like that. There's just so much exploitation and, you know, there's just such power-hungry people that let's just throw out biblical authority and spiritual authority. It doesn't really matter. None of it matters. Who cares? We just throw it away. Oh, the Bible, yeah, it's kind of sort of true. All the parts I like, parts that I don't like, it doesn't matter. Just throw it out. And then we'll get to the landscape and go, wow, the moral fabric of our society is just trashed. No one actually knows what absolute truth is because we've just made everything relative. Cut out the pieces you don't like, rip out the pages you don't like. Let's redefine everything because we don't like how God defined it. So we're more compassionate than God is. God doesn't like to include everyone and everything, so we will. And we just redefine. And we just throw out the batons of faith. And we think we're doing God a favor. We think we are more loving than God. We think we are more compassionate than God. And whatever we don't understand, we try to make it fit into our finite comprehension and understanding.
1: You were made for more. That was Christine Kane. To find out more, visit christinekane.com.
0: And that's our Christine Kane teaching this Thursday. 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

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It's Brian Furr with you, Brian at UCB.co.uk. That's you can check in and say hello to me. Now, earlier this week, I don't know if you're watching the semi-finals of the Eurovision were on, and it got me thinking about the good old days and memories of old Eurovision songs, whether it being ABBA or maybe Bux Fizz. Well, guess what? Looking ahead to entertainment tonight on UCB One, we are bringing you memories, because from 10 o'clock, Dave Tanner is in the chair with his show UCB One's Greatest Hits. 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

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Brian Farrell with you. Thank you so, so much for stopping by. Now, don't forget, Used to Be has a dedicated news team that bring you the topics of the day from a Christian perspective. 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

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Dawson Hollow and Brightside on UCB One. We're heading towards our 1 o'clock news, but don't go anywhere because after one, check in with our Thursday night blessing and our UCB word for today. 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This is Marizu Joy on UCB One.